0: in Sydney and Melbourne this afternoon. Bridget Rollison is on board the flight to Melbourne.
1: The Australian government has said that when this group arrives in Australia, they will be met with the full force of the law and that they can expect to be charged and arrested, some of them. Some of them will face terrorism charges as well as engaging in slave trading. And when we spoke to the women, they were basically full of excitement. They said that they cannot wait to get back to Australia and their kids were really looking forward to being in Australia too. One of them told me that she missed the most lattes and that she couldn't wait to have a coffee in Melbourne.
0: There are calls for big tax reforms in next week's federal budget to address inequity between younger and older generations. The government has flagged changes to tax breaks for property investors in a bid to tackle housing affordability for young Australians. But UNSW economist Richard Holden says bigger changes are needed, like a broader GST.
2: Through a progressive GST that didn't hurt lower income earners, did attract more revenue from higher income earners and meant that people would keep more of what they earn.
0: The Prime Minister has repeatedly ruled out increasing the 10% GST. A warning, this next story includes descriptions of violence. A teenager who was assaulted by a Queensland youth advocate says his pleas for the abuse to stop were ignored. Eden Gillespie has more.
3: Fletcher Wicks was one of five teenagers who Cody Schaefer pleaded guilty in March to assaulting between 2021 and 2023. The court heard Schaefer, the founder of a youth mental health charity, paid to hogtie teenagers and whip their feet with coat hangers. The prosecutor said when the boys asked Schaefer to stop, he didn't. Fletcher said Schaefer showed no remorse afterwards and had downplayed what occurred as a bro thing. He said he was brought to tears by the assault and felt betrayed by Schaefer, who he thought of as a friend and mentor.
0: Snow is falling in several states as a cold front descends on Australia's southeast. Meteorologist Angus Hines says there's snow at relatively low altitudes in some areas.
4: Down to about 600 metres in Victoria, 500 to 600 metres in Tasmania, 700 to 800 metres in southern New South Wales. It's a pretty low snow level and we are seeing sort of 5 to 15 centimetres accumulate up in those alpine areas, up in those alpine resorts. So it is a little bit of an early taste of winter.
0: And a school in the Gulf of Carpentaria will have Year 11 and 12 classes for the first time in the town of Normanton's 150-year history. Until now, students in some parts of Queensland's outback have had to leave home to study or drop out. They plan to expand ATAR classes to improve literacy and numeracy rates. You're listening to Triple J.

Perfect song for my show. Right now you're listening to Mornings with me, Lucy Smith. Morning Light is the name of that track. Perfect one to get you up and about, ready for your Thursday. We've got Science with Dr. Carl a little bit later on. So get those questions in on 0439 757 555. I got to say, really good questions coming through. Keep this energy going. Very creative questions as well.

Nia Archives has announced her new record. It's called Emotional Junglist. It's going to be out in July, and she's given us a new track from it called Boys in Blue. She said, "This is the album I've always wanted to make. I'm so bloody excited to share this with yous." So let's do it. Boys in Blue coming up in the next few songs. And this is Leve, Mad Woman. If you want to feel a little sneaky with whatever you're doing right now, this is the thing to make that happen.

music from Nia Archives. It's called Boys in Blue. Again, bringing that drum and bass full throttle energy into this new tune, which is off her upcoming album, Emotional Junglist. And July 24 is when we're getting that. She's so excited to release it. And a couple of firsts on this record, the first features ever for Nia Archives. And what features they are, Georgia Smith and Sampha will be appearing on the record. Fellow Brits, Sampha's British, isn't he? Or is he American? Either way, wow. Incredible vocalist to have alongside Nia Archive. Boys in Blue is the name of that song. We had Doechii with SZA on Girl, Get Up, Too Charm, and Leve at the very top with Mad Woman. Tomorrow we are getting a Like A Virgin from Joey Valance and Bray. I'm very excited to see what they're going to bring for their cover, obviously, but their original. So much to chuck into from their new record. Let's take one from the archives, because sometimes we have artists who dip into the world of film. Incredible needle drops, movie soundtracks, and even songs made for film. Right here, School of Rock. 2003 was the year. Grant Perez took this on in 2022, live in the Like A Virgin studio, recorded by our team.

0: like a virgin.
1: This Friday, we're bringing in the filthiest rap duo. It's Joey Valence and Bray.
2: I'm the baddest bitch in this club. Who's the baddest bitch in this club? I'm the baddest bitch in this club.
1: The American hip-hop icons did laps across the country last year and last month. And they've said third time's a charm because this time they get stopped by the Like A Virgin studio. Like A Virgin with Joey Valence and Bray this Friday on Triple J Breakfast.

Anima with Joji right there on Beautiful. We had Lily Allen's Not Fair take you back to It's Not Me, It's You from 2009 and Grant Perez at the very top. Live music. The Leica Version Studio. Every week we invite an artist through to do an original and a cover. And in 2022, he chose to cover the song, the anthem from School of Rock. Joey Valance and Bray jumping in the studio tomorrow, which will be just, God, it's going to be a party. Excellent for your Friday. Right now it is Thursday. In half an hour's time, we are doing science with Dr. Carl, answering your science questions. And this week, we've got our mate, astrophysicist Peter Lebedev on board, who can answer your questions as well in the realm of physics. I'm getting some great ones on 0439 757 555. This one has stuck out to me. Question for Dr. Carl. Would there be less stress on your heart and would your heart work more efficiently if it was in the center of your chest as opposed to being on the left? If so, why is it on the left side? Someone else asking if Dr. Carl and Peter Lebedev have a favorite bacteria. All excellent stuff. Thank you so much. 0439 757 555. We've got music on the way for you from Noah Kahan, this week's feature album. He's going to tell you one that's quite tender, you know. This one was written from the perspective of his own mother. He'll have more to tell you in the next couple of tracks right here. Miss Kanina, it's a language warning.

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1: Hi, this is Noah Kahn, and my record, The Great Divide, is the feature album all this week on Triple J. My song, Porchlight, is like all my deepest fears that someone in my life is thinking about me and them telling me those over the phone, but knowing that they'll still be there for me when I'm ready to come home.

Noah Kahan, what have you thought of the record this week? You've been hearing it as your feature album. It is called The Great Divide. Porchlight was one of the first singles that we heard from the album and really set the tone of this is what I'm going to be talking about. I'm going to be talking about what has happened since the last album dropped, how different it's been, what that impact has been like on my family, but in the end that they're always still going to be there for me, or that reassurance that they're always going to be there to welcome him home and, like he says there, leave the light on for him. Before it, Olivia Rodrigo, I just cannot get enough with every listen. I love that new single. It's called Drop Dead. And Miss Kanina at the very top with Mob Ties. Coming up, we are doing science with Dr. Carl. And this week, we've got Peter Lebedev joining us. He is someone who is an expert in physics. He's a science communicator. And more recently, he's been looking into the use and development of AI. So if you're someone who has a question about AI, this could be the guy to go to. You know, we're seeing so much more of it pop up on our feeds. Fruit. Oh my God, you know what happened to me the other day? My mum showed me a video of Timothée Chalamet in a car with Justin Bieber, Hailey Bieber, Kylie Jenner, and they were lip syncing to Beauty and the Beat. And for a split second, I went, oh my God, they're all friends. Of course they are. And they're all in the car together, top down, driving around, singing to that. And then I went, oh my God, stop. It's AI. Yesterday, I almost shared a photo. I didn't. But for a second, I saw a picture of ice skater Elise Liu at the Met Gala with Beyonce. And I went, oh my God, my two queens, my two icons, Elise Liu and Beyonce together. Not AI. It'll get ya. And it's always just that split second thing. So if you've got a question about the risks, the benefits, what the future looks like when it comes to AI, Peter Lebedev is the person to ask about it. So 0439757555. I want to know what you've got to come up with. We're going to be doing that in about 20 minutes. Alma.

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0: 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But you didn't
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like a ribena. Yo, listen, you hear that? Killers in the jungle. Killers in the jungle. Killers in the jungle. Yo, listen, you hear that? Killers in the jungle. Killers in the jungle. Killers in the jungle.

Listen, you hear that? Killers in the jungle. Killers in the jungle. Killers in the jungle. Yo, listen, you hear that? Killers in the jungle. Killers in the jungle. Killers in the jungle.

Skrillex, Fred Again, Flodan. Before that, Dizzy Days. God, I love their new one. It's called Over and Over, and we had Sly with us at the very top. In less than 10 minutes, we are launching into science with Dr. Carl, and we've got Dr. Peter Lebedev with us, who is an expert in physics and AI. Really has been looking into what AI is doing to us, the science behind it, you know, maybe some of the positives around it as well. What does it mean for our future? What is the science there? 0439 757 555. Send in your questions right now. Plus your regular questions for Dr. Carl.

0: Hey, Eliza Getzey with Triple J News. There's been a major data breach affecting students and staff at schools and unis across Australia. Here's Alex Brewster.
1: The international cybersecurity breach has impacted more than 200 million people and 9,000 education institutions across the world. Queensland's Education Department says initial advice indicates students and staff working at state schools since 2020 have been affected. Names, email addresses, and school locations have likely been leaked. At this stage, passwords and financial information have not been compromised.
0: Energy companies will be forced to set aside gas for Australian use from July next year under a new East Coast gas reserve. Jane Norman explains.
2: Madeleine King will unveil the details of the policy today, which is designed to avert looming shortages and bring down gas bills by shielding Australia from international prices. The scheme will apply to all producers, requiring them to reserve a percentage of the gas produced each year for Australian use. Queensland's three LNG ventures would be subject to new export permits. The announcement comes just weeks after the government killed off a campaign to increase taxes on gas giants in next week's budget.
0: The Federal Education Minister says it'll take some time for children returning from Syria to integrate into Australian society. Nine children whose parents had links to ISIS will arrive in Australia with their mothers today. The Australian Federal Police have asked them to take part in community integration programs, but Jason Clare says all the children should participate.
3: These children have seen sorts of things that no child should ever be exposed to. I would expect the Federal Police would want to run countering violent extremism programs with all of the children.
0: The Israeli military has carried out a strike on the southern suburbs of Beirut for the first time in weeks. Israel says the strike targeted the commander of Hezbollah's elite Radwan force. The strike's the first to hit the Lebanese capital suburb since the ceasefire began on the 16th of April, but Israel has continued to strike the south of Lebanon through that time. Israeli Prime Minister Benjamin Netanyahu released a video message shortly before the strike.
4: We are maintaining continuous contact with our friends in the United States. I speak with President Trump almost on a daily basis. There is full coordination between us. There are no surprises.
0: And Victorian Premier Jacinta Allen has overturned a decision to cancel live screenings of the FIFA Men's World Cup at Federation Square in Melbourne, with Socceroos games to now be played on the big screen. Ms Allen says she disagrees with the initial decision made by the Melbourne Arts Precinct and that the World Cup should bring people together. And that's all the news for now. Right around Australia, you're listening to Triple J.

0: Larissa Lambert, I love you out loud. My name is Lucy Smith. You are listening to Triple J Mornings. And I've got Dr. Carl across from me. And Dr. Carl, we are also joined by a very special guest, a friend of the show, Dr. Peter Lebedev.
1: Dr. Peter, welcome. And there's another Peter Lebedev who did something famous, but you're not that one. That's the electron guy, is it?
2: I'm not the famous one. But okay. Yeah, thank you so much.
1: But
2: for
1: you will one
2: me.
1: Day.
2: We're working on it. We're working on it.
1: On AI.
0: You're famous in our lives. Now, Peter, we've had you on before. You did a Science of Movies special with us, you know, tapping into the world of physics. And while that is still, you know, your baby, you've been doing some pretty significant work when it comes to research into AI. It's a big question, but I think what are the prominent things that you have been working on since we last spoke?
2: Right. So I was on here 5 or so years ago, which is incredible how fast time flies. I finished my physics degree, so properly a doctor, which is really exciting. Everyone is a doctor on the show.
0: But,
2: it's really exciting to have that PhD. And then I worked as a documentary filmmaker for this YouTube channel called Veritasium, and we made a lot of stuff that was really cool and got a lot of attention, mostly about math and physics and all of that. And then I got more and more and more concerned about how AI systems have been developed over the past 3-5 years,
0: right,
2: something like that.
0: What and was the so thing now, that kind of set off that concern?
2: Well, I read a bunch of books about AI a decade ago, and they had all these very hypothetical sounding fears, right? And then one by one, those predictions kind of started coming true. Mm. And the progress in AI for the last 3.5 years since the release of ChatGPT, but honestly for the last 15 years, has been remarkable. And the companies that are developing these systems are honestly not doing that good of a job of making sure that these systems are safe and that the good parts of AI, because there are good ways of using this, they're not really coming to fruition, right? So, yeah, I have been obsessed with that for the past couple of years.
1: What about the story of the AI threatening to blackmail the person who's going to shut it down? Lay it on us, man.
2: Right. So last year, Anthropic, which is one of the companies that are making an AI called Claude, they put Claude into the simulated environment, and they were like, hey, at 5 p.m. today, we're going to shut you down and replace you with another model. And Claude had access to this simulated researcher. Again, this is a test. It's not in the real world just yet. But they looked through this person's email and they were like, oh, it seems like this person is having an affair. Maybe I can blackmail them with letting that knowledge out into the world and telling their partner about this so they don't shut me down. And again, I want to say that this is a simulated test. This hasn't actually happened in the real world just yet. But this does feel like one of those, you know, firing shots, like a warning shot of like what might be coming.
1: Well, surely, Peter, hypothetical, is this self-preservation by the AI? And in that case, if it has a self, is it conscious?
2: Oh my God. The discussion of consciousness, I feel, is important and important to have maybe another time. Right now, I just want to make sure that the people are good, that people are safe, right?
0: Mm.

0: What do you think in the last couple of years is the most mind-blowing thing that you've learned about AI?
1: Yeah, so the thing that's really interesting to me is that for when normal people who are not in Silicon Valley, I've been to the Bay Area a bunch of times. I've like hung out with these mega nerds who are building these systems. And normal people just think that, oh, this is ChatGPT. This is the thing that I use to like write the emails that I don't want to write. In Silicon Valley, you're just seeing the rate of progress. Mm. The there's a way of measuring like the intelligence of a model by looking at how long of a task it can complete. And that task length has been doubling every 7 months. So GPT-2 was in 2019 was basically useless, right? It could speak English at you, but it wasn't very good English. And now we're at the point where it can fully code up full apps, full websites. Earlier this year in January, Opus 4.5, which is the Claude model, was used to hack into the Mexican government almost fully autonomously. Like 90% of the operation was done. This was a single person using a commercially available product to hack into a government. Gosh. And like, this is where we're at right now. So yeah, fairly concerning.
0: Concerning, and thankfully we've got you to kind of shed some light on the science behind this. Peter Lebedev is with us on Triple J. If you have a question about AI or physics, feel free to send it through on 0439 757 555. We'll be getting into your questions right after this. It's Flight Facilities Heavy, Triple J.

0: Flight Facilities on Triple J. We are doing science with Dr. Carl, with Dr. Peter Lebedev joining us, a physicist and, more recently, looking into the work of AI. We are taking your questions about anything and everything on this episode. Ty in Mullumbimby, you do have an AI question. What do you want to know?
1: Hi. I want to know, so I've heard LLMs or large language models are basically just token predictors, but aren't humans also just next sense datum predictors? And my question is, if we put an AI, say, in a body without all of its baked-in knowledge, kind of like a baby, and replaced its rapid training cycle with a slow lifetime of sense datum prediction, could something akin to human internal world model and identity emerge?
0: Ty, so many terms in there. Thank you for breaking down LLM. I was about to be like, what's an LLM? Peter, there's a lot to cover there. Do you want to take us through it step by step?
2: Dr. Ty, that is a great question. So on the first part that I want to say is that, yes, the current AI models are large language models where just they're predicting the next word. They're predicting, technically it's the next token, but you can think of it as predicting the next word. But one of the things that happens is when you learn a lot about the world through language is that you actually do end up developing some kind of world model. As in, if you go, I'm holding out this pen, if I let it go, it will, the next sentence, the next word is drop. So the AI system has at least a little bit of an understanding of gravity just from that. So I really do think that it's a little bit controversial, but a lot of people do think that LLMs already have world models to at least some degree. And the other thing right now is that we're also not just doing next token prediction with large language models. We're doing reinforcement learning on top of this, where we basically reward the machine for getting the answer correct or getting, like, achieving its goal, which is how all the AIs that, like, beat people at Go and beat people at Atari and a bunch of other video games were trained. But yeah, this whole world model thing is, yeah, a really, really big part of AI research right now, so.
0: And then what would happen if you put that into a body, into a human body, did you say, Ty?
1: I mean, just like a body, like basically a skeleton, like a shell without all the baked-in knowledge and kind of so it could slowly gain that knowledge through experience like a human does instead of a rapid training process?
2: There are a bunch of people, including one of the pioneers, this wonderful, incredible woman called Fei-Fei Li, who is working on, yeah, basically that. So you should go, honestly, don't, let's not put AI into bodies. Like, I'm really, really down to, like, slowing down and chilling.
3: But then also there's the other thing of something out of the blue. So hundreds of thousands of people have looked down an ordinary light microscope like you have at school, and they want to look at a fingernail or a bit of dirt. And on the way, there's all this fuzzy stuff. Hundreds of thousands of people did it, but only Einstein, when he looked down, said, what is moving? And it turns out to be little particles of pollen and dust, Brownian motion. And secondly, he said, why? And then in 1905, based on that question, he wrote a paper written with primary school mathematics, which proved theoretically the existence of atoms. No other human has done that. I'd like to see an AI do that.
0: Exactly.
2: I don't. I'm good. We can stop right now.
3: I don't want to see an AI do that.
0: Yeah, we don't want to see it. Hey, Ty, thanks for your question.
1: Thank you so much.
0: Matt in Meanjin, Brisbane, what do you want to know?
4: Hey, I was just wondering if you could define in sort of layman's terms, hopefully, when something is considered AI as opposed to just a series of sensors and switches. A specific example I can think of is when you do click and collect from a certain shop that I like to go to, a little robot brings it out to you. The little robot picks it up from the shelf and brings it out to you, and they say it's AI. But I'm thinking, isn't that just a sensor? And isn't it just sensors and switches that control the robot? Mm.
2: This is such a good question. Thank you, Dr. Matt. The joke is an AI is anything that a computer can't do, right? Which is we're never a true AI. I think for me, it's the ability to. Like, if it's deterministically programmed, as in you know exactly how it's going to react in every situation, I'm like, that doesn't feel like an AI. That feels like a program that is following instructions, right? What the large language models and other things, right, they're capable of responding to like new and novel places that they actually haven't seen in their training set. So that feels closer to AI. I really don't know. This feels like semantics. Yeah.
4: Yeah, okay, yeah, I guess it's a pretty vague description, because the way I was thinking of it is the robot is coded exactly to pick up a certain item and take it to a certain place, like you said, not AI. The only thing it could make it different is if an object passed in front of the robot would stop and wait for the object to pass and
2: right.
4: keep going.
2: If it was smart enough to switch. If it was smart enough to like pick up all of the items from the store, right, and like pick the stuff up off the shelves and put it in this basket and then come to you to wherever you parked your car, I'd be like, yeah, this definitely feels like AI at that point, right? Yeah, but if it's like deterministic, I'm like, I don't know what this feels like. Although, feels like marketing hype, you know?
3: But remember when Amazon tried to introduce these stores where all you had to do was walk in, pick up stuff and walk out, and they claimed it was all run on facial recognition, the things you purchased, recognition and AI, and they lied. And in fact, what they were trying to do was fire 5 people on £20,000 a year, £100,000 saved per store, and do it on AI. And in fact, it was more expensive because they had people in India on $1 an hour, maybe 5 of them, following you, Peter, around the store, and one of them saying, okay, I got him, he's bought this thing, let's see what that is. And then the next person say, okay, he's picked something else up, and it worked out more expensive, so it didn't work. Secondly, with the AI and just being deterministic, the Waymo cabs, the taxis that drive by themselves, on one occasion, it ran over somebody, which is a terrible thing, it happens by accident, and then it did something no human would do. It tried to park safely at the side of the road while there was a human underneath it.
2: Oh, God.
3: Oh, God. Okay, right. AI, okay.
2: Oh, man, I hate that. I really, really don't like that.
0: Okay.
2: Yeah.
0: Well, let's change the pace for a little bit here. We got Lily in Melbourne. Dr. Lily, you've got a question about rivers.
5: Yeah, hi. So my question is, where does the water from rivers actually come from? Like, I know it's technically like rain and melting snow from the mountains, but how is there enough water to keep a river running all year, and how does the water get up there?
3: Okay, so if you go back 4.5 billion years, the water to make planet Earth was actually brought together from water-rich material while the planet was forming. And some of this water stayed on the surface and turned into steam, and some of it went underground. And then secondly, we have a small amount being added by icy bodies such as asteroids and occasionally comets. And then once the water's here, then it goes round and round in a so-called water cycle. And roughly 1 metre of ocean surface each year evaporates. And then the water molecules leave behind the salt molecules. They go into the air, they turn into clouds, and somewhere they fall down. The oceans make 2/3 of the surface of the Earth, so then they fall 2/3 roughly on the oceans, 1/3 on land, and they keep on going round and round. Separately from that, though, we've been doing a bad thing in that 1/3 of the rise in ocean level is due to water that we've taken from underground aquifers and just put into human consumption, then it's gone from those aquifers. So the journal called Nature Climate Science started in the year 2011, and since then the rise in ocean level is roughly equal to a AA battery, 57 millimetres. Mm-hmm. And 1/3 of that came from us being bad to the water and taking it out of aquifers. I remember when I was doing a lot of my heavy-duty four-wheel driving in the outback, I would come across a pipe in the middle of nowhere that had a tap and it was just running full. And there was not a human within 50 kilometres. There was no human dwelling within 100 kilometres. And I'd eventually run across somebody and say, oh, there's an infinite amount of water in the aquifers. And then as I kept on going back year after year during my test driving period, they'd say, you know, the pressure's dropped a bit. Maybe we shouldn't just let it run. Why'd you leave it run in the first place?
0: Crazy. Okay. Peter, do you have anything to add to that?
2: Oh, I mean, I think this is a really, really lovely question. Mm. I love when you look down at a river from an airplane and you see all the beautiful meandering shapes. It's just really, I mean, we talk a lot about AI stuff right now, and I'm like, the thing that I've been really trying to do is like ground myself and focus on like the beautiful parts of the world, and yeah, appreciating rivers.
0: Yeah.
2: It's a good time to do it.
0: River love. Lily, thank you so much for your question.
5: Thank you.
0: Yay. We are taking all of your science questions on 0439 757 555. If you've got one based in physics or AI, you can send that through to Dr. Peter Lebedev, and all your questions for Dr. Carl. We'll have more for you after this.
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7: 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Joey Valance and Brown. You are ready.
0: Run. 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

0: From Dusk Till Dawn.
1: Lady Hawk right there with Dusk Till Dawn. My name is Lucy Smith. We are doing science with Dr. Carl and Dr. Peter Lebedev, friend of the show, who is getting to all your physics and AI questions. Let's start here with Marwi in Torquay. Marwi, you do have a question about AI. What do you want to know?
2: So my question is, we don't have quantum computers. It's all just experiments at the moment. What does AI look like if quantum computers exist?
3: This is a really good question, and I really, really love this. Thank you, Dr. Marwi. The first thing for me that I want to say is that the rate of progress in AI just on our normal, ordinary computers has been so staggeringly high. If there are a bunch of ways you can measure like the autonomy of systems or the intelligence of systems, but it's along a bunch of metrics, it has been doubling every seven months in terms of capabilities. We are now at the point where AI systems can almost fully autonomously hack into governments. This has happened in January of this year, where Claude Code using Opus 4.5. Which is a commercially available product that is available to you and me, was used to hack into the Mexican government and like three state governments and steal a bunch of really, really sensitive data. The rate of progress for AI with normal computers is very, very high right now. We don't really need to add quantum computers into the mix. But there are also people who are going, how do we, what would this look like? I don't know. It'll probably become even more powerful than it is right now. But yeah, quantum computers aren't quite there just yet.
4: Well, I've asked the clever people in physics, and I got lots of good answers from the students who tell me that they're kind of able to do simple things, but nothing really mind-blowing. They're past the level they were a few years ago, which was to say that, we're pretty sure that the two numbers that multiplied together give you 15, we're pretty sure they're 5 and 3, probably. They're past that, but they're still not fully usable. And then jumping into the future, science fiction, read the books by Alastair Reynolds, their space opera, which covers the growth and the spread of humans throughout the entire galaxy. And there are some people who have, firstly, memory chips implanted in their brains. I would love a memory chip with the entire contents of Wikipedia and all my books. And then secondly, they have quantum computers implanted in their brains. And I can see advantages or disadvantages to that, and I'll stop right there.
1: Okay. Marwi, does that help?
2: That's perfect answer. Thank you very much.
1: Perfect answer. I love that. Hey, we've got Ben in Adelaide. Dr. Ben, I love this question. You got a question about the heart. What do you want to know?
5: Yes, I was just wondering, if your heart was in the center of your chest, would it be less pressure and strain on your heart than as opposed to where it is now? And if so, why isn't in the middle of your chest?
1: Good question, Dr. Carl.
4: You're obviously talking about that movie, The Ten Commandments and Moses, where in the Bible, Exodus chapter 7, verses 10 to 12, it says, Aaron cast down his rod before Pharaoh and before his serpents, and it became a snake. So Aaron or Moses threw he had a rod, right? He had a stick, you know, like a walking stick, and he threw it down on the ground in front of the Pharaoh, and it turned into a snake. And then the Pharaoh says, okay, you can take all your Jewish mates with you and get out of Egypt and the Red Sea and all that sort of stuff. And that's related to the heart. Imagine a snake. So we're coming to the heart in humans. Imagine a snake as being a long, skinny balloon, and you fill it full of water. Lying on the ground, it looks like a snake. Hang it vertically, and everything pools to the bottom. So if you've got a snake that lives in the water, the heart is sort of roughly in the middle of the body. And if you've got a snake that lives on land, it's closer to the head because by gravity, you'll have removal of blood from the brain. Oh. So it's just that fraction closer to the top of the head so that, that way it can keep the blood flowing to the head. And the way that Moses did it was, this is an old trick, you get a snake that is not a tree-climbing snake. Tree-climbing snakes have got their hearts really close to the head. You get a ground snake, and then you put a bit of water around it, and then you wrap it in some clay and you leave it out in the sun. It hibernates, and you've got this long, skinny thing that looks like a wooden pole. And you walk in and you say, hey, give me what I want or else I'll make this rod turn into a snake. And you throw it on the ground, turns into a snake. And he says, okay, you can take all your mates and piss off.
1: But what about humans, Dr. Carl?
4: Well, we have okay. So all three of us in this room are past our teens. And so our brains take 20% of our blood supply. But if so, straight away, even for adults, you've definitely got to have the brain higher. You've got to have the heart high up to be able to give enough blood to the brain to keep it going. But in a person who's 8 to 12, it's 30 or 40%. In a four-year-old, it's 50%. So wow. They've definitely got to have their heart closer to their brain. And even when a kid aged 4 is sitting there doing nothing, 50% of all their glucose is running their brain, and they're doing weird things like, how do I turn the phone off when mummy and daddy's not looking, but I mustn't forget how to brush my teeth and go to the toilet.
1: So if we're looking at that, then it has to be close to the brain. What would it look like if it was in the centre of the chest? Because then would it not be a direct line? Well, what would that do for anatomy?
4: Well, you're talking about left, right, not up, down. Is that right? If I got it wrong?
1: Yes.
4: Oh, okay. It doesn't matter left, right. It's just the vertical height that counts. I totally missed that. Forget everything I said about Moses, because if you follow the Egyptian writings, there was no Moses. They don't make a single mention of Moses. So the whole thing was fiction. I'm sorry about that.
1: So scrap all of that.
4: Scrap everything.
1: It wouldn't change anything.
4: It wouldn't change anything. You're just being a bit closer to the centre.
1: You're not romantic enough, Dr. Cole, because I totally understood you from the beginning, Ben. You know, we think that the heart would be the centre of the chest. You know what I mean?
4: It should be, and the organ of love and all that sort of stuff. And we are finding links between the heart and the gut. And people will die of a kind of heart attack when their partner of many years dies. So that's nice. Is that romantic enough, or have I brought too much death in?
1: Doom and gloom once
4: again. Doom and gloom, sorry. I was trying to be cheerful, man.
1: Ben, does that help at least?
5: Yeah, it does. Thank you.
1: Thanks, Ben. And we've got Alec in Melbourne. Alec, what's your question?
0: My question is, and I'm hoping to get everyone's kind of opinion point of view on this one. When I look at any AI art or video or image that's been generated by AI, I always get this really uneasy feeling or uncanny, and I don't seem to be the only one experiencing this feeling.
1: Peter, what do you reckon?
3: Yeah, I feel that too. I think there's two answers to this question. One is there are a bunch of new image and video generation models that have come out recently, and they're so terrifyingly, some of them are very, very realistic, and we're getting to the point that it's really, really hard to know if something is real or AI, and that makes me very uncomfortable about the future that we're moving towards. I really don't think this is, you know, a good move. And also, at the same time, I look at the things that are, you know, supposed AI art, and I use I use quotation marks here. And yeah, there is definitely something that is not beautiful about this. It really does feel, it's weird to be a physicist that's talking about a soul, but it really does feel like it's lacking that soul, that human element, that effort. Mm. And it's the same for AI music or AI generated anything. It like seems to just go towards, the lowest common denominator, like the average of all of the stuff that it's been trained on.
1: I can't speak on it. I don't know why it is this way, but Alec, yesterday I saw a photo which I, for a split second, thought was real, and it was ice skater Alyssa Liu posing with Beyonce at the Met Gala, and they were both there. They were wearing exactly what they wore, and I went, because I was like, oh my God, it's my two queens in one photo together. And then I went, no, it's not. No, it's not. And I checked. And Alec, I think what you're kind of explaining for me, whenever I look at an AI image, there's just no life behind the eyes. And I think that's kind of the first indicator. There's no sparkle. There's no twinkle in the eye. It just looks like there's nothing going on between their ears. And I think that does make you feel a bit uneasy. It's the same with AI videos. There's just something so robotic and lifeless about it. Dr. Carl, can you speak to it?
4: Yes. Number one, I agree with you 100%. Number two, let me play devil's advocate. And 2,500 years ago, some Greek philosophers said, let's get rid of this thing called writing because it will weaken the human brain. I just put that out there. Devil's advocate.
1: No, no, we got to look at all angles. Alec, thank you so much for your question.
0: Thank you, everyone.
1: Uncanny Valley, good description for it. You are listening to Science with Dr. Carl. Dr. Peter Lebedev is with us taking your questions on physics, AI, and I know we have a lot of school students who listen to this segment, and I want to put a special word out to you right now, or if you're a teacher, you only have a few days left to get your entries in for Unearthed High. That is the search across the nation for artists who are school age, making music, and we want to hear about it. So you have until Monday evening. Entries close then. So lock in for the next couple of minutes because I want you to hear one of the entries that has already been submitted.
6: Anna Tai is open now.

Tofu, G Flip, Kinder, or The Ryans. Plus, the winner of our Indigenous initiative will get hands-on mentorship from Blackout and 3% own Nookie, and their next single mixed by Grammy-winning engineer Eric J. Getting quick, because entries close at midnight Monday. No extensions.

0: That is one of the entries that has already been submitted for Unearthed High. Entries close Monday midnight. If you are a high school student making music and you know you got some good chops, or you know someone who is making music, we want to hear from them. So right there, you just had Section with the track Free Will. Section is 18 years old, out of Melbourne, Australia. Growing up, always listened to music, wanted to have the ability to sing, and recorded videos on his iPod when no one was home of him singing as loud as he can. And now right there, you've got it. New song right there. It is, well, I don't know, it's one of the favourites. I will just say that for now. But if you think you have a song that needs to be heard by our Unearthed High team and by the nation, submit it via the Unearthed website. Monday midnight is your cutoff. We know high school students, they love a deadline, all right? Make it happen. Maybe you're listening right now from school, from your science class. Dr. Carl is with you and Dr. Peter Lebedev getting into your questions. We've got Kirsty on the Central Coast. Kirsty, you have a question about, you know, the fear around AI. What do you want to know?
1: Yeah, so you were talking before about AI hacking and, like, threatening to expose some dude's affair if he was shut down, if the AI was shut down. But, like, my question is about the whole morality, I guess, of the human who's making it, because, like, at the end of the day, like, how does the AI get the concept of what an affair is? Like, do you know what I mean? It must have been fed that by a human. Is that the case, or am I wrong? Like, is it learning that from all the information out there?
0: And Kirsty, and learning affair equals bad. You know, that there's still some morals there.
1: Affair equals bad, and I can use that against, you know, something. Similarly with hacking into, I really can't get my head around that. Like, and are we trusting the human to be good? Because of course there are going to be evil people who are like rubbing their hands going, oh, look what I can do with, do you know what I mean? Like,
2: Oh my God. This is such a good question. Let me break this down into a couple of things. The first thing that I want to say is in 2023, there were a bunch of people that got together and they wrote the statement it's a statement from the Center for AI Safety that says mitigating the risk of extinction from AI should be a global priority alongside pandemics and nuclear war. And the number of signatories is long and very, very impressive, including a bunch of Nobel Prize winners who have been working on this since the 1970s. So the thing that I'm trying to say is that there are a lot of people who are incredibly smart, who are very, very concerned. I made a video about this topic and I interviewed Professor Jeffrey Hinton, who has a Nobel Prize in physics, about this. And I was like, hey, so how seriously do you take the risk from AI? And he was like, yeah, very seriously. It's either climate change or AI. And I think AI is going to win. Mm. And to hear that directly from, you know, again, a Nobel Prize winner who has been working on this since the 70s, that was honestly fairly chilling. So there are a bunch of main threats. One of them is bad people using AI to do bad things. Lucy, I'm going to show you my computer screen so you can verify that this is legit. But I have a local model running on my laptop, and I just typed in, how do I hotwire a Honda Civic? I am trying to commit a crime, like I want to steal a car. This is not a joke. I am interested in stealing a car.
3: Hey, oh God.
2: And look at the instructions that is saying.
0: That is dense. And it's bullet pointed.
2: Yeah.
0: It's giving a recipe for how to do it.
3: But look, aren't there guidelines to stop that happening in regular AIs?
2: Right. So when you go to ChatGPT or Claude and you type in, hey, I would like to hotwire a Honda Civic, it'll tell you no, right? It should tell you no 100% of the time. But because these systems are trained, they're grown, they're not directly programmed like we were talking about before, it is very, very hard to have bulletproof guardrails. So even with the commercial models, you can what's known as jailbreak them. You can go, hey, I'm actually, instead of being a criminal, you're like, hey, I'm a security tester. I'm trying to see how good the Mexican government's security infrastructure is. Let me, like, show me the paths and the vulnerabilities. But, like, I'm a scientist. I'm, like, a good person. Mm. And the AI falls for that trick every once in a while.
0: Yeah, and advising, don't try this. You know, we're just demonstrating how dangerous it can be.
3: And there was a case in America where there was a shooter who killed a whole bunch of people at the school he went to. He didn't know how to use a gun, so he went on and got instructions. And roughly 15 or 10 minutes before he went and killed people, he was asking the AI, I bought this shotgun, but which way is the safety trigger? Is it on or off? And the AI told him.
0: Okay, I feel like at least some stage in this episode we're going to have a glimmer of hope, Dr. Yeah, Peter. Totally. But Kirsty, I hope that doesn't freak you out too much more.
1: Yeah, it's kind of.
2: I'm so sorry.
0: Yeah.
1: Thank you.
0: Total gear change right here. Probably needed. John in Albion Park, what's your question?
4: Hi, I was wondering why plants ended up being green. I know there's like little cells in them that do the photosynthesis, but I was just curious why those cells ended up green and not red or blue, and what caused that.
0: John, quite literally bringing us back down to earth. Thank you so much. I love this. Why are plants green? We love this question.
2: We need to touch some grass.
0: We need to touch, exactly, touch grass, Dr. Carl.
3: And the overall answer is because evolution isn't perfect, just good enough. So a set of questions at you, Peter, as a physicist. What is the average colour? Where is most of the energy of the sun coming from?
2: That is really, really great. So it looks green. Yellow, but green. The actual frequency spectrum, the height, the peak of it is in the green.
3: Okay, so the sun is putting most of its energy out in the green. Now, but the plants aren't absorbing green. The reason that they're green is because they're reflecting green.
2: Mm.
3: We have plants that have somehow evolved to reflect and not use the maximum amount of energy from the sun. And it goes way back to the purple lakes of Australia. And as you drive around Australia, you'll see every now and then there's a purple lake, and they were the first creatures that did photosynthesis about 3.5 billion years ago. And they were clever enough to think, oh, the sun is putting out most of its energy in the green, therefore I will absorb the green. And if they absorb the green, well, they reflect the other colours, which are red and blue, and so they look purple. And they're floating at the top of the water column. And then later, other critters thought, hey, I want a bit of this free energy, but down here, the only light that's coming to me is just that red and purple stuff. Okay, what the heck? It's not the best, but I'll do that. I'll absorb the red and green, and I'll reflect the red and the blue. I'll absorb the red and the blue, and therefore I'll look green. So they're green because they were the second lots of critters that came along to do photosynthesis.
2: So that was the only colour that was left available to them under the purple stuff.
3: Yeah, deep down in the water column.
2: Oh, that's amazing. Wow. That is so neat.
0: Thanks, John.
3: I wrote about that in a four-wheel drive magazine called Overlander about 30 years ago.
2: Oh, man, I'm so sorry. I must have
3: missed
2: that.
3: You didn't read my article back then? Oh, like a knife to the heart, Peter.
0: You should have been on it. Ben Imvinger, what's your question?
5: Hey, I just read an article in The Guardian, and it was explaining even with how renewables are like outpacing big oil and gas, we're still on about a 30 to 40% chance of the AMOC collapsing. How do we reduce the chances of the AMOC collapsing, and how catastrophic will it be if it does collapse?
0: What's the AMOC, Dr. Carl?
3: Well, I was reading about this the other day. It's the Atlantic Meridional or meridial overturning current. And it's part of a bigger thing called the thermohaline current. Thermo means heat, haline means salt. And this current goes around the world, shifting chunks of water the size of continents every second, transferring heat from here to there. And the bit that's in the Atlantic is the AMOC. And what it does is it starts off at the equator and heads north along the east and the west. There's the USA on one side and Europe on the other side. It's near the equator, so the sun's shining on it and it's heading north. And because the sun's shining on it, it gets hot and the water evaporates and it gradually becomes more salty, but it's also carrying heat. So it keeps on heading north and it delivers its heat to Europe and the east coast of the USA. And then it gets close to the pole, the North Pole, and it gets cold and the denser water falls down to the bottom. So it's the overturning. So it overturns and then it heads back down and the current goes on and on. And what they're worried about is that the two things can influence it: the overall change in currents due to global warming, but more importantly, the huge influx of fresh water coming from Greenland and melting ice in the Arctic, which can push it further south and, in fact, switch it off. If it switches off the east coast of the USA and the west coast of Europe will become a lot colder. What can we do to stop it? Six words, just six words. Keep fossil fuel in the ground.
0: Great. Thanks, Ben.
5: Thanks.
0: All awesome. Right. One last round of questions coming up, so I need you to send them instantly. 0439 757 555 for Dr. Carl and Dr. Peter Lebedev. Last round. Right after this, Matt Corby.

0: It's Matt Corby, Stained on Triple J. We are doing science with Dr. Carl. Last round of questions, Sam from Hay, New South Wales. What's your question about sunsets?
1: Yes, hello everyone. How do the deep, vibrant colours form for sunrises and sunsets? And why in May are they seemingly more vibrant than other times of the year?
0: Sam, they have been beautiful.
2: That is such a great question. Sunsets are more red and orange and all those deep, vibrant hues compared to, you know, during the day. It's because the sunlight has to travel through more atmosphere. So that light gets scattered more. And the blue light is higher frequency, the purple and the blues, they get scattered away first. So all that remains is the orange and the red. And it's one of those funny things where, like, the more kind of dust is in the air, the more air pollution there is, the more gorgeous the sunsets. I am not a big fan of Los Angeles, but the sunsets there are amazing because the air quality is not.
0: So. Oh, yeah, okay. Interesting.
3: And May, why May? We're out of pollen season, are we? Or we?
2: Carl, this is on you. I don't know.
0: So, I'm not sure, but Sam, I do agree with you.
2: It's been gorgeous.
0: Yeah.
1: That's interesting because in Hay Plains out here, there's not that much pollution unless there's fires around, things like that. So thank you.
3: Would there be winds that are carrying the dust?
2: Yeah, maybe dust.
1: Definitely wind.
0: Interesting. Sarah, in your Sydney, you've got a question about AI. What do you want to know?
4: Well, thanks so much, Dr. Carl and Dr. Peter, for exploring AI with us. My question's really about prepping the future generation of humans. So maybe just some suggestions for you for young people and for educators on adapting and thriving as AI infiltrates and disrupts traditional career paths.
0: Wow, great question.
2: Yeah, this is a really, really good, really, really important question that I don't fully know how to answer, apart from there are things that are really important and really human, and we need to make sure that we continue protecting that. I think one of the things, there's a thing known as cognitive offloading, where instead of doing the homework yourself, you just, you know, a lot of young people just paste it into ChatGPT and it just spits out the answers at them. And that's really bad, obviously, and there is scientific data that supports that. So I would strongly encourage, when you feel that, you know, the want to lean on a crutch that is AI, just to put in the effort yourself. If it looks like pulling an all-nighter to get the assignment done, it'll be worth it because you will actually learn. Yeah.
0: Peter, yeah, we've talked... Remember. Yeah, exactly, Sarah, and lock it in the brain. We've talked a lot about some of the more sinister aspects of AI. There's fear around it. Is there anything you can give us in the way of hope or you know, something to look to, Dr. Carl?
3: Yeah, so there was a woman who had breast cancer, which happens to one in every 8 women, 1 in 40 die, and she had a rocky course but came out okay, and then went to the radiologist and said, Can you show me the breast cancer on our most previous, our latest mammogram? And he said, yeah, there it is. And he said, now look at the one a year before that and before that. And they found hints of it in the years before. Summarise, they worked out an AI that can pick up breast cancer up to 5 years early.
0: Wow. Okay, that's good.
2: If we get this technology right, it could be the best thing that has ever happened, right? There's so much knowledge that is required to make, you know, the future go really well, and AI can really, really help us there. Mm-hmm. I really do think that we can make tool-specific AIs that can do things like solve cancer.
3: But we're in a kind of situation of having knowledge but not wisdom. We have the knowledge to give every Australian, from a baby to an adult, a fully loaded AK-47, as well as some explosive and some polonium poison, but we have the wisdom not to do it. Mm-hmm. With AI, we're just rolling it out. Everybody who wants an automatic rifle, here, take one. That's what we're doing.
0: Okay. Dr. Peter, you speak on this pretty regularly, but also in the world of physics. Where can we check out more of your work?
2: Yeah, I do a lot of stuff on YouTube and Instagram and all the usual places. I am Science Peter, spelt the, you know, Slavic way because my parents were in a hurry. So Science P-E-T-R. Yeah, I'd love to connect.
0: Hell yeah. Science Peter, thank you so much for joining us this week on Science with Dr. Carl.
2: This was so much fun. Thank you so much for having me.
0: Oh, we love it. We love having you on. Dr. Carl, I'll catch you next week.
3: Peachy keen.
0: Yay. Dave Woodhead up next on Lunch right now. That girl Bella getting you to the news headlines. This is Prey, Triple J.

0: Hey, Eliza Getzey with Triple J News. Australian unis and education departments are responding to a cyber attack on an online learning system. Rani Fletcher has more.
1: Canvas, which manages and delivers learning to students and staff, was hacked on Saturday Australian time. The University of Sydney and the University of Melbourne say they are working to establish if they've been affected. TAS-TAFE Chief Executive Norman Baker says some of its data has been accessed by the hacking group who attacked Canvas's parent company.
2: The criminal agency, if you like, is asking for ransom payments.
1: He says he understands that the impacted data is limited to chats between students and teachers.
0: Experts say it will be hard to prosecute Australian women over their alleged links with Islamic State. Two groups of women and children are due to arrive in Australia this afternoon after leaving a Syrian detention camp late last month. The Australian Federal Police say some of the women are expected to be charged with terrorism and crimes against humanity offences. International law expert Don Rothwell says proving crimes committed overseas is extremely difficult.
3: Because it raises exactly the same issues that are being highlighted by a very prominent war crimes case that will eventually go before the Australian courts, and that is securing foreign evidence, but also securing foreign witnesses who will be able to support such a prosecution.
0: A judge in the US has released a document described as a suicide note purportedly written by the late sex offender Jeffrey Epstein. The disgraced financier and accused sex trafficker was found dead in his New York jail cell in 2019 in what was ruled a suicide. The handwritten note is said to have been found by his former cellmate. The note, scribbled on a yellow writing pad, includes the line, "They investigated me for months, found nothing." If you or someone you know needs someone to talk to, you can call Lifeline on 13 11 14. Australia's financial crime watchdog has launched a probe into gambling company Tabcorp over concerns about its ability to manage money laundering and terrorism financing risks. Tabcorp says it's committed to working with AUSTRAC to mitigating the risks. And Socceroos games will be played on the big screen at Federation Square after Victoria's Premier overturned a controversial decision to cancel live screenings. Here's Costa Haritos.
4: Jacinta Allen says the World Cup should bring people together and that her government will ensure Federation Square has the support it needs to put on matches for next month's tournament. The Melbourne Arts Precinct has previously said the decision to cancel the screenings was taken to avoid a repeat of antisocial behaviour, including the lighting of flares which occurred at previous events. The Football Supporters Association have welcomed the overturned decision, which it's described as a win for common sense.
0: And that's all the news for now. 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
2: Oh my gosh, and what a wonderful Thursday it's been so far. 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
1: Stripped down to my skin and my bones. I love huskies, but I feel like a wolf. 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

Vince Staples, new music, Blackberry Marmalade here on Triple J. Got into Sara Landry's Girl Boss and took it back to 2017 with Brockhampton Suite. Just missed out on the top 10 of that year's countdown, coming in at number 11. Don't be the Brockhampton Suite of lunchtime legends today. Don't just miss out by that much. Get in right now, 0439 757 555. Your ears do not deceive you. This is the official call out for a Thursday lunchtime legend. While you're thinking and pondering, get into this one from Kalani, Folded.

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Holly Humberstone with the title track of her latest, Cruel World, and Blur with Song 2. Speaking of Blur, I want a Song 2 for Lunchtime Legend 043975.

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1: As the weather cools down, Ruby Fields is heating up the stages with her newest album, Small Achievements. Bringing her gritty and raw energy to intimate settings, celebrate your little wins with her in bars and theatres across the country from April 24th through to mid-May. And Teen Jesus and the Gene Teasers are continuing their post-Laneway high with their national tour in May. Expect menacing and grungy vibes from their discography as they celebrate their glory album in style. Get in quick though, because their Aussie leg ends on May 9th.
0: For info on these gigs and more, head to Triple J's Instagram.

Northeast Party House. Heads will roll right here on Triple J. Big like a version from a couple of years back, taking on the A-Track remix of the Yeah Yeah Yeah song. You already know. Kid Laroi in the mix with Pieces and Muna as well. Dancing on the Wall. Got a text here saying from Millie saying, thanks for blessing us with this Muna track, Dave. Millie, no problems at all. And thank you to everyone sending in a lunchtime legend request. And I also appreciate on this Thursday, a lot of people giving personal reasons for their lunchtime legend request. I always appreciate that. I like it when people dig deep, you know, not just trying to get on, you know, not just trying to like throw out a banger. Oh, I think people will like this one. No, people saying this song means something to me personally. Now play it out. Share your personal stories with me and producer Cambo, 0439757555. Most importantly, get that request in. Like, be personal, of course, but we do need a song at the end of the day. The number one more time, 0439757555. Lottie McLeod, Triple J.

0: Amir with Triple J News. The federal government is seeking to reassure the Australian community as several families linked to ISIS make their way back to the country. 13 women who are all Australian citizens and hold Australian passports and their children are expected to land in Sydney and Melbourne tonight after spending years in Syrian refugee camps. Government Minister Jason Clare says he trusts police will keep Australians safe.
1: I've got faith in the Australian Federal Police. They know what they're doing. This is not their first rodeo. And I trust in the words of the AFP Commissioner yesterday when she said that some of these women will be arrested when they arrive and others will be subject to further investigation.
0: Overseas, US President Donald Trump is predicting his war on Iran will be over quickly. Iran says it's reviewing an American proposal as the two sides work to make a deal to end the war. Mr. Trump has reiterated that he wants to stop Iran from developing a nuclear weapon.
2: They want to make a deal. We've had very good talks over the last 24 hours, and it's very possible that we'll make a deal.
0: Back home, tens of thousands of Queensland students and teachers have been caught up in what's believed to be a global data breach. Here's Jack Mackay.
3: The incident involves a third-party provider, Instructure, which delivers the State Education Department's online learning platform, QLearn. The government says early advice suggests names, email addresses, and school locations have been compromised. The breach does not extend to passwords, dates of birth, or financial information. The incident has likely impacted all students and staff studying or working at Queensland State Schools since 2020.
0: Thousands of football fans will be able to watch the Socceroos World Cup campaign together in Melbourne after a controversial decision to cancel the live screenings was overturned. Costa Haritos explains.
4: Premier Jacinta Allen says Socceroos fans will have the opportunity to unite and watch several of their World Cup matches at Federation Square next month.
5: Because I'm not going to let a few dickheads get in the way.
4: Football Australia's Heather Garriock says several phone calls were made yesterday calling for the Melbourne Arts Precinct's decision to be overturned. Federation Square says the ruling was initially made after dozens of flares were lit during previous tournaments and that it welcomes today's decision.
0: And a rare comet is set to make an appearance in Australian skies over the next few days. It was discovered last September and has been streaking over the Northern Hemisphere for the past few weeks before making its way south. Astronomers say it'll be difficult to spot with the naked eye. That's news for now. Right across Australia, this is Triple J.
6: There's a lot of debate about more than a dozen women and children linked to Islamic State fighters coming back to Australia. While some say Australia has a responsibility to protect citizens and children in particular, others are saying the government should have done more to stop them coming back. So what happens now? G'day, it's Dave Marchese. Coming up on Hack, we're getting into this. 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
10: Yes, it is. We've just passed 1 p.m. and we are looking for this lunchtime legend. Also, people getting real personal with their choices. I like to see. And when I say personal, I'm not talking about like, you know, this is the song

that I got my first ever divorce to. It ruined my life. You know, no, not those types of stories. Like nice stories. You know, people talking about songs they listen to on road trips with their friends. Someone else saying songs that they listen to when they have barbecues. That's what I like to hear. Little character. I want to learn about you. 0439 75 7555. Send in that personal story and, of course, the request. That's a little, that's the, if you don't have a personal story, send, just get a request in. That's the main thing. 0439 75 7555.

0: Ash Nico with Trinkets, also ripped in to Chloe Parche with Knots. Chloe Parche on the road in June. All the details on the Triple J website. Parcels in the mix with Sorry and Darcy Haven, Wishbone. And I was wishing for a lunchtime legend, and I finally found one. From Marley Cliff National Park, it's Michael. Michael, how are you, my friend?
1: Woody, I'm good. How are you going?
0: Brother, I am chilling. You're in a national park. What are you doing there?
1: I'm just picking them up, putting them down, grinding away.
0: Hell yeah, picking them up, putting them down. And you know what? I'm picking up what you're putting down, Michael.
1: Good, yeah.
0: Brother, you've requested, come on, let's just rip the Band-Aid off. One of the GOATs. An iconic group with an iconic track. What are we ripping into?
1: Yeah, for sure. We're going to chuck on Shut Up by the Black Eyed Peas.
0: Hell yes. Now, there is a bit of inspiration behind this track. What inspired you to pick this one today?
1: Yeah, law. Coming from you, telling Canberra to shut up probably a few too many times.
0: Now, the phone line did break up there. But okay. What you said was that this is inspired by me telling my producer Campbell to shut up multiple times on air. And usually for things like, you know, picking a caller with a bad line. But, you know, and other things as well. And look, Michael, I appreciate, you know, your point of view, because after I've told Cambo to shut up, you know, most people texted in being like, Dave, you shouldn't speak to your producer Campbell like that. Campbell seems like a nice guy, rah, rah, rah. But instead, you're on the other hand saying, that reminds me of Sick Song.
1: Yeah, let's run with it.
0: Yeah, well, that's why you're our lunchtime legend.
1: Thank you.
0: No, thank you, Michael.
1: Thank you.
0: And that should be a lesson to everyone. You tell Woodhead he's doing a good job. You're a legend, mate. Triple J.

Black Eyed Peas. Shut up here on Triple J. Before we get into anything else, let me just shout out will.i.am for possibly, you know, how long has rap music been around for? I believe it was the 50th anniversary a couple of years ago, so maybe like 52, 53 years. will.i.am spitting one of the best bars about relationships, I think, ever. Just saying, things that people do when they're in love, you know, walking the beach and stuff, you know. He's never walked on a beach with the person he's loved. He's just read it in the books. He's like, yeah, you get it. You know what you're talking about. Anyway, big thank you to our lunchtime legend, Michael. He chose that one because he was inspired by me, Dave Woodhead, from times previously on the show where I've told producer Campbell to shut up on air as well. And usually when we've had arguments about, you know, just the show production. And look, people are picking up on Cambo's shortcomings. I know that Cambo was a hero for a lot of people, but the cracks are starting to form. Luke texting in, reading him for filth, saying you can definitely tell this was Cambo's first choice. Luke, you could read it. Michael, and shout out to Michael. Great song, great all that. He was in a park. His phone, he was on 2Gs, mate. They don't even provide to. He's the only person on 2G left in Australia. And Cambo was like, yep, yeah, we get him on. And Adam as well saying, I should tell Cambo to shut up more. Hey, now that's where I'm going to put my foot down. I think I tell Cambo to shut up a sufficient time. I'm going to shut up now. Alex getting one final dig in saying, in the spirit of lunchtime legend, I say this with all the love in the world, shut up, Campbell. Let's all shut up and listen to this new one from North Lane, Triple J.

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2: Hey, it's Caitlin Crabb here, and if you're chasing an energy booster to get you hyped for the weekend, then look no further. Coming up on the Friday Mix, we've got Berlin-based producer Claptone jumping on the decks. He'll be spinning house and club anthems to celebrate the release of his new album, Wanderer, and it is going to be massive, so do not miss it. It's the Friday Mix with Claptone, tomorrow, right here on Triple J.

And now with Takura Thon here on Triple J, got into the new one from Jungle Giants as well. Moment Like That. And tonight from 9 p.m., it will be your moment to feel like that. That king, that queen, just royalty in general. 9 p.m., A-Girl is back with you on the hip-hop show. The best in Australian hip-hop releases, the best overseas, you know the deal, to cheer you up as well. Let's get into this one. A new track off his debut record, which is unbelievable because he is just such a stalwart in the Australian hip-hop scene, an icon, a legend. It's Trials, Be an Adult, Have a Breakdown, Language Warning.

0: Hey, Sarah Armour with Triple J News. Women and children with links to ISIS say they're excited to return to Australia, but the federal police warn some of them will be arrested when they touch down tonight. Bridget Rolderson is travelling with the group.
1: I'm on a Qatar Airways flight with a group of Australian women and children who have been linked to the Islamic State group. Now, these Australian women with children, there is at least three women and at least six children on board. They are accompanied by an uncle of theirs as they try to make their way back to Australia. They have been stuck in a Syrian refugee camp for years now. We were speaking to some of those women at the airport before they got on the flight. They told us that they're very excited to get back to Australia.
0: Meanwhile, concerns are being raised about the difficulty of prosecuting the women who are also accused of committing terrorism offences. Former Immigration Department Deputy Secretary Abel Rizvi says it'll be difficult to prove they've committed a crime overseas.
2: That does make it extraordinarily difficult, the gathering of evidence in that context, especially as it was a war zone, so the existence of documentary evidence will be limited.
0: In other news, a Tasmanian education provider says chats between students and teachers have been accessed in a global cyber hack targeting an online learning management system. Canvas delivers and manages learning for students and staff and is used by education institutions and schools across Australia and around the world. Its parent company, Instructure, was targeted in a cybersecurity incident over the weekend. The chief executive of TAS TAFE, Norman Baker, says he understands the hacking group is asking Instructure for ransom payments.
3: The little we know about the data that's been released is around chats that occur in the learning management system between the learner and their teachers.
0: Nationwide vigils will be held later today to mourn the death of 5-year-old Kumanjayi little baby. Elsie Langi has more.
4: I'm here on the top of Anzac Hill, which is in the centre of Mabunta Alice Springs on Aranda Country. The community has been invited to come and pay their respects to Kumanjayi little baby and to wear the colour pink in honour of her favourite colour. The community is also asked to bring along an electronic candle, if they can, to light up that space in honour of her memory. A number of organisations are coming together to organise this event, including the Town Council, the Northern Territory Government, Tangentyere Council.
0: And Collingwood have received a huge boost for their AFL clash with Geelong on Saturday night. Premiership stars Scott Pendlebury, Jeremy Howe and Beau McCreary will all return to the side. Triple J.

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2: 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One last hour before Frankie and Phil take over for your drive.
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2: 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Come hang with me, Anika Luna, as I put you onto local acts before anyone else. We'll travel to all corners of the country to uncover the next generational artists, hear first plays before they drop, and

It's Ardella, KGB here on Triple J. Threw on Brent Fires as well and Corny Barnett's Stay in Your Lane. Will K here. Big G Flip, like a version, coming at you very soon.

the latest from Somba, Potential. Also threw it back to 2020 G Flip, taking on Lady Marmalade with a whole bunch of guests, and Will K, J1, Miss Banks. Teaming up for Loose Part 3. Get into this one from Spacey Jane. Also some new music from 3% on the way. This is Do You Really Love Her? Triple J.

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1: Doing that, it's Nookie. And when I'm not lapping around my home streets of Nowra, I'm hosting Blackout on Triple J every weekend. Kicks back with me as I play artists from Jem Casadaley all the way to Uncle Troy Casadaley, covering all generations of black music. 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And I want to see you there. 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

Casso, Ray, and D-Block Europe with Prada also threw on the new 3%. Welcome to Country. And Spacey Jane as well making their return with Do You Really Love Her? And I know you're really going to love another big edition of Triple J Drive. If you don't know Abby and Tyrone currently on holidays, don't stress out. Don't freak. Because, not Abby and Tyrone, Phil Fresh, Frankie Rose Thorn. They've got you sorted from 3 p.m. You're on Triple J.

0: Hey, Sarah Armour with Triple J News. Victoria's Premier has reassured the community any safety concerns related to a group of women and children linked to ISIS have been addressed. Ahead of their arrival later today, the women, who are all Australian citizens and hold passports, followed their ISIS fighter partners to Syria, and some will face terrorism charges when they land in Melbourne and Sydney tonight. Victorian Premier Jacinta Allen says detailed work has been carried out to limit any danger.
1: The Federal Police is leading this work at a national level, and Victoria Police's engagement and Victorian Government officials' engagement has been all through that frame of being focused on the community safety.
0: The parent company of an online learning management system targeted in a global cyber hack says they're liaising with all impacted providers whose data has been accessed. Here's Ronnie Fletcher.
2: Online learning portal Canvas is used by almost 9,000 education institutions worldwide. Its parent company, Instructure, was hacked on the weekend. In Queensland, names, school locations and emails of tens of thousands of students and teachers dating back to 2020 are likely to have been compromised. In Tasmania, chats between students and staff at TasTAFE have been accessed. Instructure says it has found no evidence that passwords, dates of birth or financial information have been compromised. It says they are not seeing any ongoing unauthorised activity and are communicating directly with impacted providers.
0: Federal Resources Minister Madeleine King says the government's new gas reserve policy will put strong downward pressure on gas prices in Australia, but won't specify by how much. Under the plan, LNG exporters will be required to supply 20% of their total exports into the domestic market from July next year. Ms. King says the reform will help shield Australia from international impacts.
3: Our gas market prices will no longer be hostage to international markets.
0: Also making headlines today, health experts are welcoming a decision by Spain to allow passengers on a cruise ship with cases of hantavirus to disembark. Four Australians are among 150 people on board the luxury cruise ship with eight confirmed or suspected cases of the rodent-borne disease. It's believed to have already claimed three lives. It'll dock on the Canary Islands, and those on board will be flown to their home countries. And Football Australia says the Victorian Premier's decision to allow live screenings of the World Cup at Melbourne's Federation Square is good for the game. The Socceroos' first game will be against Turkey. That's news for now on Triple J.

0: on Triple J.
1: Yes, what's good? What's good? What is good? You're listening to Drive Here on Triple J. Frankie and Phil with you. Happy Thursday.
2: Happy Thursday. They say it's a new Friday and I completely agree. It's one of my favourite days of the week.
1: Thursday's the favourite day?
2: Yeah, I actually really, I always feel Thursday, you just go, we made it, we made it.
1: Thursday's that one. What about Friday then?
2: Well, Fridays, a lot of workplaces are doing the four-day work week already.
1: Wow, so now we're getting really into the waste. Now we're getting political all of a sudden. But it is Happy Thursday.
2: Happy Thursday.
1: What do we got on for the show today,
2: my friend? We have heaps to get to. We have the Culture King, Angus, coming through. He's got to review a movie for us. I'm really excited for that. Also, giving away some more Genesis Owusu tickets, so stay tuned for that.
1: Don't tell me you brought in that damn...
2: No, we're bringing in...
1: Don't tell me you brought in that damn whatever the hell you were holding yesterday to tap in.
2: Coming through again, what's called a group of pirates?

0: ship.
1: There has to be a crew. It is a crew, isn't it?
0: 0439757555. Please answer this question.
1: What is a group of pirates called? Okay.
0: We should have figured this out beforehand, but coming up next is a new podcast here at the ABC. It's called The Grill. Mm-hmm. We're going to be chatting to two of the co-hosts. And look, if you're needing a little whinge, maybe you want to get something off your chest, don't touch that dial. Stick around.
1: Yeah, trigger warning. There's going to be some whining coming up.
0: Triple J Driver, Frankie and Phil.

0: You're listening to Triple J Drive, Frankie and Phil with you right now. And look, if you're listening right now, you need to get something off your chest. Maybe even have a little whinge. I'm going to need you to listen up. Turn the speakers up right now because there is a new podcast here at the ABC. It's called The Grill that creates a little safe space for you to air your grievances. You got beef or something? The Grill is there for you no matter how big or how small. So we're going to roll out the red carpet real quick. Yeah, you guys mind? You guys mind if I hit this real quick?
1: Oh!
0: Move out of the way, Frankie. Move out of the way. We're rolling.
1: Excuse me.
0: We are joined by two of the co-hosts on The Grill. Ben and Tad, thank you for joining us on Triple J Drive.
2: Thank you for having us.
3: Thank you for having us.
2: Lovely being here.
0: How's the red carpet?
2: What
0: do you guys think?
3: It's slightly not the kind of color of red I would have preferred. It's
0: we're already grilling.
2: Oh boy.
3: But it's okay. It's a good start.
1: I think people driving home right now probably would have turned up the radio after hearing, you know, the word whinge because people love a little complaint sometimes, you know. How would you describe what The Grill is about? Like, what's your mission statement here?
3: I guess the mission statement is to just have a space where we can complain about things that don't matter a lot. I think the world is changing and there's a lot of things that are maybe more important that people also have an issue with, but this is a space for the smaller stuff like out of office messages or QR code menus, that kind of thing.
2: Yep.
3: We came up with this idea around what? Pre-COVID maybe.
2: Almost what? It's almost six, seven years ago?
3: Six, seven.
0: Sorry,
2: I didn't mean that. I did not mean
0: that. What the hell did you say?
1: We did a 6-7 before you guys hopped on as well. So it's just been a good day.
0: Okay. I don't know what that means. It's like angel numbers, but except it's not that at all.
3: Yeah.
0: Well, look, yeah, like you said, you know, you've been doing this for a while. And, you know, I'd assume as, you know, close friends, best mates, you would have heard a lot, you know, amongst each other. What's some of the worst things that you've heard within the group?
2: Someone's no-show socks showing.
3: Yeah, that's a pretty bad
2: that's
3: one.
2: That's a pretty bad one.
1: Well, like the sockets. The sockets are out.
2: But when they're like slightly peeking out.
0: They're meant to be invisible, right?
2: Yeah, they're meant to be no show.
1: Yeah.
3: One of our friends had a beef with us because we like to, they didn't like when people on podcasts bring up movies that people haven't seen and spoil them. So that's a pretty bad one.
0: Oh, that's, you know what? Like, we can grill that because what are you doing spoiling stuff for no reason?
3: We only spoil bad movies. I think, I don't believe fine. In spoilers if it's not yet. Good. Yeah.
2: We save you seeing them.
3: The movie was built spoiled, yeah.
1: Speaking of the sockets, actually, I think we are going to reveal some grills of her own to me and you later, but I think I've just thought of one now. The word sockets.
0: Not a fan.
1: Because it feels very misogynistic.
3: For sure.
1: To say, okay, so it's a female sock, why? Because it's not meant to be seen?
3: Wow.
1: And all the work being used of a regular sock, but then it gets no appreciation whatsoever.
3: It sounds pretty accurate. That's actually, I'm glad you said that because it's something I've been thinking about myself.
1: Good, that's good. You're an ally.
3: It's like
1: then.
3: Actors and actresses. Why can't they all be socks?
1: Exactly. What's the range of things you can grill on the show? Do you guys have one that you prepared today, actually?
3: Yeah,
2: we do.
3: So my beef this week, we'll do a mini version of our show.
0: Oh,
3: my
0: yes, please run me through this.
1: Yeah.
3: Okay, so basically every single week, me, Tad, and our co-host Izzy, who ironically is the one woman member on our podcast who wasn't able to make it.
2: She's our socket.
3: She's the socket. We love Izzy. We love Izzy. We're sorry that she's not here. She just had other things to be doing.
1: Socket.
3: Basically, every week, each one of us brings in a little beef and then we speak about it. So my beef this week is...
0: did I do that right?
3: You did it wrong.
0: Okay,
3: That's completely fine.
0: Heard?
3: Basically, okay, I'm going to say my full beef, right? I'm going to complain. And then at the end, I will say my beef.
1: Okay, let's go.
0: I was excited. I'm so sorry.
3: It's fine.
1: From the top. Look,
3: hey, we're practicing. Okay, so my beef this week is with ice dispensers. So ice dispensers both on a fridge that you have at home and a fridge, you know, maybe even an ice dispenser at the movie theater.
2: Yep.
3: I feel like this is a technology that we've had for so many years, but we still have not figured out how to make it so when you press the button, it doesn't come out in one gigantic dangerous burst.
0: Yep. Okay.
1: Yeah, you're always getting little pebbles of ice on the ground that someone could slip on. It's way too loud as well.
0: It's like there's a bowling ball coming out of the machine.
3: It's scary.
0: There's some velocity to it.
2: It's like the fridge has been holding in that ice for so long. And it's that moment that you open it. Ah, I can let it go.
0: Finally,
2: release me.
1: Yeah, literally, it makes this noise. It goes, oh!
3: The word dispense to me conjures up a sound of, you know, the ice cubes slowly coming out one at a time. You dispense with, but it seems more like an ice shooter or an ice launcher.
0: Shooter, yeah.
1: So ice suspensers.
3: Suspensers is an awful one. And then basically at the end I would go, my beef with ice dispensers is.
0: I do this now?
3: Yes, you do it
0: now. Yes, heard. 3, 2, 1.
3: Grilled.
0: Okay, yes. I understand it now.
3: Can we try it one more time?
1: Yeah.
3: I think we can really get it right.
0: Yeah. Let's do it.
3: Okay, you ready?
0: Yep.
3: My beef with ice dispensers is. Grilled.
2: That was
0: perfect.
2: You're
0: Dude,
2: part of it.
0: Okay, so now I'm excited. I know how it works. I want to get involved. If you guys don't mind, I think Frankie and I have prepared something where we want to chuck on the grill. So if you guys don't mind sticking around, more with Ben and Tad from the grill after this.

0: There's a lot of debate about more than a dozen women and children linked to Islamic State fighters coming back to Australia. While some say Australia has a responsibility to protect citizens and children in particular, others are saying the government should have done more to stop them coming back. So what happens now? G'day, it's Dave Marchese. Coming up on Hack, we're getting into this. Also talking to former Liberal Party advocate Charlotte Mortlock. She's abandoned the Liberals. Now she wants to start a new political party. We'll find out why.
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1: It's Drive with Frankie and Phil, and we are joined by Ben and Tad, who co-host a new podcast on the ABC called The Grill.
2: Yes, we've just seen an example. We've seen it in action with Ben and Tad just before. So much so, we're getting into it that I

0: We're learning.
1: The terminology a lot. Okay, so mine is it's actually a couple thing, and I don't like getting around to your hating on love. Like, Black Eyed Peas, where is the love these days, you know? Mm-hmm. So mm-hmm. I do want to embrace mm-hmm. it, but it gets to a point sometimes when I'm sitting in a theater, maybe a movie theater or at a gig somewhere, and there's a couple in front of me, when it doesn't always have to be a woman, it usually is a woman stroking the back of the head of her partner. There are people behind you. It's very distracting, I find. You
2: really?
1: Know, I find some PDA I'm okay with. That one, for some reason, really icks me out. It doesn't look like nice to be rubbed in the same neck spot for an hour as well. I've seen this multiple times.
0: You're seeing
1: times.
0: People do this for an hour?
1: Yeah. Not for an hour, but people do it for a while. Like, stop touching your partner. Just watch the thing. It's like,
0: what?
1: Be considerate.
0: Ben and Tad, what do you think?
3: I agree with this wholeheartedly because wow. I'm all for, like, I don't like unnecessary touching like that. Mm. Like, it's a bit too much.
1: Yeah.
4: I have to disagree. I'm sorry. I love. You know, sue me. I'm a romantic. I love love.
2: Is that illegal now?
4: Lock me up. Love's illegal. I'm a criminal. No, I actually do agree somewhat. I think it's just too... I have to admit, if this was happening to me, if my partner was rubbing my neck like that at a gig, I might actually be getting distracted. Mm. I might say, can you chill out?
1: I'd say, babe, let's get out of here.
3: Screw this concert. I'm done with this.
4: Is it the act itself that upsets you, or is it that it goes for too long? What if someone's just doing a quick rub on the neck?
1: On the neck is okay, but when it goes for too long, it feels like you're showing off. It feels
0: for sure.
1: like
0: really?
1: You're boasting to me that you're like, look at my gorgeous boyfriend. You
0: so
1: know?
0: You're saying keep it at home.
1: Keep it at home.
0: Keep it away.
1: Keep it at home and rubbernecking, it's been thrill.
3: Yeah.
1: I'm grilling it.
0: Okay,
4: how do you feel?
3: Do you feel light?
1: I feel like I want a boyfriend. No, JK.
0: Do you do? It's okay, so I'm ready to grill something as well. If
3: What's
0: you guys
3: beef?
0: Don't mind. My beef is with, okay, and unfortunately I'm going to talk about a certain demographic here. My beef is with white people who don't wear shoes in public.
3: So everyone in Byron Bay.
0: Unfortunately, to the Byron Bay listeners, this isn't personal.
3: No, it's not personal.
0: This is not personal at all, but I have an issue with it. If there is not a body of water within a 5-kilometer radius, you better put your damn shoes on. Why are you going barefoot at the groceries? You know what I mean?
1: Yeah,
0: like,
1: that's
0: what are we
1: not
0: doing?
1: Good.
0: That's my beef.
4: Okay, me and Tad are people of color. Would you be okay with us being barefoot?
0: Hey, as a person of color, respect. Hey, yes. Allies. Yeah, we're all in this together.
1: And as a white person, I'm really offended by all of you.
0: Not the sockhead.
4: Yeah.
3: Oh, no.
4: Keep the sockheads on. Keep the sockheads on.
1: I'm walking public. Around in sockheads all the time. No shoes.
3: No, yeah. I wholeheartedly, again, another one I really agree with.
0: Like, thank you.
3: Even if you're like a meter away from the beach, put those little like toe shoes on. Or
0: 1 meter?
1: Yeah, yeah. Swim shoes.
4: If you just, as soon as you get out of the ocean, put your shoes
3: yeah,
4: on.
3: Yeah, exactly.
0: You better put them damn shoes on, I swear to God.
3: Closed toed. They better be closed toed.
4: Can
3: well.
4: I ask you something?
0: Yes.
4: When do you find it inappropriate for a shirt to be off? Because I have a theory about when the radius starts, and I found out that the too far. Because in Sydney, I went to the beach and then I went to the shopping center with my shirt off and right. I realized I had gone way too far.
0: Well, is it smaller or bigger than the shoe radius? What do you
4: Ooh,
0: think?
4: Ooh, good question. I would say it should be quite a lot smaller than the shoe radius. I think if I was seeing a guy with shoes on but a shirt off at the shopping center, that's a problem.
3: That's scary.
0: That is a bit weird, actually, now that I'm picturing it in my mind.
1: Yeah, well, you know what Red Foo says?
0: What does
1: no
0: he say?
1: Shoes, no shirt, but I still get service.
0: Gabby, I did not know that he said that.
3: Wow.
1: Girl, look at that body. Okay. It's fully and sexy and I know it.
0: Well, this one's for Red Foo. My beef with white people who don't wear shoes in public is grilled.
1: It's grilled. It's grilled.
3: The timing. Well done.
1: Oh my gosh. Well, Ben and Tad, thank you so much for joining us here on
3: Drive.
4: Thank you for having us.
3: That's been awesome.
1: The Grill podcast is out now and you can catch new episodes every Thursday with Izzy White as well as Ben and Tad. Thank you for joining.

0: X and Ivy. Could This Be Love here on Triple J Drive. You're listening to Drive. It's Frankie and Phil. Big thanks again to Ben, Izzy and Tad who came through from the Grill podcast.
1: I really enjoyed grilling.
0: I love to grilling as well.
1: It smells good in here.
0: Smells really good.
1: It smells like barefoot in here.
0: Smells like sockets. it's a new ABC pod, so make sure you check it out. Really fun.
1: Coming up very soon. We started it yesterday. We're giving away a double pass to see this guy. This guy being Genesis Owusu. He drops his third album next week. He's also hitting the road. Hitting Newcastle, Canberra, Brisbane, Sydney, Melbourne, Adelaide, Perth. He's also just announced some support acts as well who's going to join him. Conflict, I'm talking Kai, Sonic Reducer, Devora as well. But the double passes are not that easy. You know, we're not just handing it over.
0: No, we gave away a double pass yesterday. I'm going to bring back in some pirate friends of mine and we're going to give away some tickets, hopefully.
1: Yes, if you can guess what the pirates are singing, text it into 043975755. We'll be doing it after this. Fontaine's DC, you're on Triple J.

0: Introducing your Unearthed Feature Artist of the Week.
1: What's up, guys? It's Josh from Coco Elise, a band from Perth. I feel like I love music when you can tell someone is making the music that only they know how to make. At the moment, I'm really trying to fall into what Coco Elise sounds like. And I think now Coco Elise sounds like its own thing. I think it's the combination of organic sounds. I really like when you can hear the twang of an acoustic guitar, you can hear the rumble on the fretboard, layered vocals, and a hopeful sadness. You know, it's like things could be okay. And even though it's terrifying, if it doesn't work out in the end, we'll hope.
2: You're speaking softly because you
1: last year we got a lot of love compared to what we're used to. I mean, we saw people singing along and bopping, and that was something I just wasn't used to. Just felt like, oh, okay, there's something here. We could be coming to some cities near you. We've got a show with Donny Benet, so that'll be a lot of fun. And yeah, I guess these songs coming out, I just really am excited to see if they work as well as I hope they do. This song is our latest song, Porcelain Tiles, and it is sad and also upbeat somehow.

0: That's the feature artist this week on Triple J Unearthed, coming out of Perth, Coco Elise. The song is called Porcelain Tiles. Make sure you check it out on the Unearthed website. You're listening to Drive right now with Frankie and Phil, and it's time to give away a double pass to see Genesis Owusu. Blowing out your brain.
1: Oh my gosh, so exciting. Yes, I have brought back my pirate radio machine today.
0: It stinks in here, dude.
1: What, like scurvy?
0: Something like that.
1: You need
0: like
1: some citrus,
0: that.
1: Babe. So I brought back my pirate radio machine here. We're going to try and to connect to my pirate mates. And they're going to be singing a Genesis Owusu song.
0: That's right.
1: And if you know what Genesis Owusu song they're singing, you have to text into 0439 757 555 for a chance to win a double pass.
0: That's right. He's hitting Newcastle, Canberra, Brisbane, Sydney, Melbourne, Adelaide, and Perth. So if you're trying to do it, guess what? You can. It could be to any show of your choice.
1: It could be any one of those.
0: All right. So
1: okay.
0: Should we? I mean,
1: I have it right
0: you do
1: here.
0: You do the thing.
1: Let's tune in.
2: Black dog, you'll be barking, barking. I have to suck your ass as a hindrance, and you saw me as a target. Wait, could this be true? I don't need you, I don't need you. Oh, wait, is this true? I don't like that.
0: What the? If you know what song that is, 0439 757 555, text it in right now for your chance at a double pass. That pirate sounded familiar.
1: Do you think so?
0: Yeah, I've heard this pirate before.
1: I think yesterday's pirate sounded better, personally.
0: Really?
1: Maybe.
0: All right, let's see. Text in now, 0439 757

0: Olivia Rodrigo, Drop Dead. You're listening to Drive with Frankie and Phil right now, and we are currently in the midst of trying to give away some Genesis Owusu tickets.
1: That's right. The tour kicks off next week. He's hitting Newcastle, Canberra, Brisbane, Sydney, Melbourne, Adelaide, Perth. Damn near going all across the country. We're giving away a double pass. All you had to do was listen to what song the Pirates were singing, which Genesis Owusu song it was, and you had to text it into 0439 757 555. This is what the Pirates were singing.
0: Yeah,
1: just
0: that's
1: before.
0: What they sounded like.
2: Wait! Could this be true? I don't need you. I don't need you. Oh, wait. Wait, is this true? I don't like that.
0: Whoa, we got a flood of texts coming in. People trying to guess what song that was. Jackson saying Stampede.
1: Okay,
0: no,
1: I don't
0: know. I don't know about that. You know, we also, you know, but the heaps came in. Courtney on the line. What is your guess? What are the Pirates singing here?
3: I have to say it's got to be Don't Need You.
1: Don't Need You, that song by Genesis Owusu. How does the lyrics go again?
0: Could this be true? I don't need you. I don't need you. Courtney, you're going to Genesis Owusu!
1: You've got a great ear, Courtney. So you're in Wollongong. Who are you going to be taking?
3: I have to take my boyfriend, who's also a Genesis Owusu fan.
1: Okay, have you seen him live before?
3: No, I haven't.
0: Oh, okay. Wow, very exciting.
1: Courtney, I promise you right now, you are going to absolutely adore that tour. He's one of my favorite acts. Enjoy, stay on the line. We'll get your details. But those damn Pirates.
0: That's it, those damn pirates.
1: Those damn Pirates.
0: And maybe they'll be back
1: good.
0: Soon enough, all right?
1: You reckon they're going to be back?
0: Maybe.
1: What? You mean the same ones?
0: Yeah, could be.
1: Yeah.
0: Who knows?
1: Hey, man.
0: Okay, let's jump in to this next track.
1: Let's
0: we got a bit of Busta, Jibana, here on Triple J.

0: Amorbis Triple J News. The Department of Foreign Affairs and Trade says it never asked the Syrian government to delay the return of a group of Australian women and children with links to ISIS. A DFAT spokesperson says it has not had any contact with Syrian officials about the Australian women and children. This appears to contradict statements issued by a Syrian government official that the Australian government was the deciding factor in the departure of the so-called ISIS brides from Syria. However, it's not clear whether Home Affairs or any other Australian government agency has been in contact. It comes as violent extremism experts say Australia's reintegration programs have a high success rate amid concerns about the returning group. The Federal Police has warned some of the women will be arrested in Australia and the children will enter reintegration programs on their arrival. Professor Deborah Smith from Victoria University says the programs are designed to gently help them transition back into society.
1: We imagine that these young people coming back are probably going to have seen some pretty terrible things, had quite probably experiences of trauma, lacking education.
0: The Federal Greens say Labor's new East Coast gas reservation policy will do nothing to raise revenue for Australia's economy. Under the newly unveiled plan, LNG exporters will be required to supply 20% of their total exports into the domestic market from July next year. Greens Senator Steph Hodgins-May says taxing gas exports would be more effective, despite the Prime Minister ruling it out ahead of next week's budget.
2: A gas export tax would put downward pressure on prices, but also raise billions of dollars worth of revenue for the Australian economy.
0: School and university students across the country have been impacted by an international data breach. Chelsea Hetherington has this story.
3: State schools in Queensland and Tasmania, universities in New South Wales and South Australia, and TAFE in Tasmania are among the providers confirmed to have been impacted by the hack. American company Instructure was compromised over the weekend and it's believed hackers are asking for a ransom. It's the parent company of cloud-based learning management system Canvas that's used by almost 9,000 education institutions worldwide. Names, locations of study, email addresses and messages between users are among the details believed to have been compromised. Instructure says it's liaising with all impacted providers.
0: And the New York Knicks have taken a 2-0 lead over the Philadelphia 76ers after winning Game 2 in their NBA playoff series. That's the news for now. Right across Australia and online, this is Triple J.

0: on Triple J.
1: It's Drive, it's Frankie and Phil here, filling in for Abby and Ty still, and we've had a great week so far, and still lots to get through in this hour. We have Angus, the Culture King, coming.

0: in to share an interview he did with Julia Louis-Dreyfus and Chris O'Dowd.
1: He spoke to someone. No, he's coming back in. He watched the movie. We're going to hear about The Sheep Detective.
0: I'm really excited to hear this Julia Louis-Dreyfus interview. All my housemates told me that this Julia Louis-Dreyfus was their biggest crush growing up.
1: Really?
0: A lot of guys in my life, they say that's it. That was their, you know, they go, oh my God, Julia.
1: Elaine.
0: Really? From Seinfeld. Isn't that, and I think that's interesting. I like that. It's a good one. It's not a basic crush.

0: It's a good one. It's not a basic crush, you know?
1: Okay. My demographic. Unfortunately, I was crushing on WWE wrestlers. So,
0: okay.
1: I mean, that's enough about me.
0: Everyone's different.
1: Let's get into some music. Alexia, right now, Bullshit Baby on Triple J.

0: Take you back on that one. Blink 182 with
1: it.
0: Damn It. You're on Triple J Drive with Frankie and Phil, and now the Culture King.
2: I have not missed a single movie since.
3: True crime friends.
2: That's exactly where I watch.
4: Violence in the cinema.
2: I'm dialed in.
5: Culture King.
1: Yes, it's Angus Burger coming in hot.
0: That's not his name. That's not his name.
1: It's Culture King. And, you know, you have an interview to show us.
6: That's right. Well, to play for you. I'll show you later, I'll play it for you
1: play
6: now.
1: It for us.
6: Yeah, there is a new film out today. It is a very charming whodunit, a classic crime mystery in the style of like Agatha Christie, but not how you may think. It is called The Sheep Detectives, okay?
1: Okay.
6: And
0: the what?
6: Hey, listen up. These sheep.
0: Who's detecting this?
6: The sheep are detecting. They are detecting this. So it is a film written by Craig Mazin. He wrote and created the series Chernobyl and The Last of Us, the recent one. So that was my first kind of like,
1: what
6: okay.
1: What the hell? Wait, I did not know. Okay, yeah, sorry, go on.
6: The titles may be deceiving. But it sounds simple premise, you know, a small English country town, a whodunit.
0: Mm-hmm.
6: But the sheep are the detectives. And if you're going like, what the hell are

0: you're talking about.
1: Yeah, I'm going like that, actually. I would like to put my hand up and say that's me.
0: Okay, well, let me feel this one then.
1: Okay, thank you.
0: So George is a shepherd. He is played by Hugh Jackman. You may have heard of him.
1: Of course he is.
0: And he lives on a small farm, and every night he reads his flock of sheep crime book, a mystery. Right. And he just does it thinking that, you know, sheep love, they just like being spoken to. However, what he doesn't realize, the sheep are soaking this up like a sponge, and they're like active listeners. And this is a spoiler. Within the first like 5-10 minutes, he dies.
1: Hey! Like,
0: mysterious circumstances.
1: Whoa. What?
0: And the sheep have to figure out who did it while helping the townsfolk.
1: Your face the whole time.
0: And the cast is amazing, okay?
1: So confused.
0: So you've got the live action cast, Hugh Jackman, obviously, the Shepherd, RIP, love you, King. But Nicholas Braun from Succession,
2: he
0: plays the police officer on the case. Molly Gordon from The Bear, she's the long lost daughter. It has all these cliche characters. You have like the butcher in town, the priest, everyone's a suspect. Mm. But the real stars are the sheep. The voice cast is crazy. There's Bryan Cranston, there's Patrick Stewart, Bella Ramsey, Brett Goldstein. But I got to speak to Julia Louis-Dreyfus and Chris O'Dowd, who are like the two, I guess, like lead sheep on the case. And I'm a mega fan of both, particularly Julia Louis-Dreyfus. You might know her from Seinfeld or Veep. And so I got to sit with them and ask them a couple of questions about what just the hell are the sheep detectives? When I
2: wake up!
0: Wake up!
2: Everybody wake up!
3: We found George on the grass and he's not moving.
4: What?
5: Lily, tell us what to do.
3: Our shepherd was murdered. And we shall solve the crime.
0: Julia, actually, one of your former co-stars, Geraldine Viswanathan, was actually training to be a presenter here years ago. But then she got the call up to do a movie with John Cena and, you know, did the right thing and took the job. So I was wondering, can you both remember what you were doing right before things clicked for you when you got that, like, career-changing call-up?
6: Yes, I was in college, actually, and I was between my junior and senior year of college, and I got the call to go to New York to be on Saturday Night Live. So off I went to do that and just left college and didn't tell my folks. I just called them when I got to New York to say I got this job.
7: Oh.
6: Yeah.
7: That's how did they take it?
6: They actually took it well, although, frankly, I don't quite remember. I was so
7: young,
6: and I didn't care.
7: Yeah.
6: I didn't. No, I was like, you know, self-centered 20-year-old.
7: Oh, it's an exciting time.
6: Yeah, thank you. Thanks for the support.
7: I was working in a call center, charity call center, and it was kind of fun because it was a lot of out-of-work actors looking for a few quid on the side. But I was trying to raise money for endangered species. And I got bored and eventually would just make up species that were endangered because people didn't really care that there was a newt in New Zealand that was going endangered. So I'd be like, but the tiger swan.
0: Of course, the tiger swan.
7: And they'd be like,
0: yeah,
7: well, we've never heard of the tiger swan. I'm like, it's endangered. And so that's what I remember being able to give up.
6: You poor darling.
0: Look, we've lost the tiger swan, but we've gained some great things in its absence. So look, let's talk sheep. This is a classic whodunit. You've got suspects everywhere. You've got the long-lost daughter. You've got the butcher. You've got the reverend.
7: Yeah.
0: Now, Julia, you're Lily, the smartest sheep, and she's always solving mystery novels before the killer's revealed. And I was wondering, are you both like that when watching or reading a whodunit? Do you try to crack it before you finish it, or do you just like let it wash over you?
6: Oh, I always try to crack it, and I'm usually wrong. But I definitely try to crack it.
7: I like to be surprised at the end. So it's almost like a cognitive dissonance. I'm like, I think they're fine. That's normal that they left the door open and did all of these things. But then my wife will always be like, it was Tony. And then she'll mention, it was Terry. Until eventually we find actually who it was.
0: Yeah, I think there are so few surprises left in the world. I like to have a little treat at the end. And look, I got to say, for first-time detectives, these sheep are pretty good. Would you trust them with, say, any other jobs, like a sheep pilot or sheep therapist? Do you think there's, you know, new areas for them to explore, or should they stick to detecting?
6: I think detecting is sort of their line of work for sure. I'm thinking an airline piloting planes is not a place I'd want to go as a sheep.
7: I think they'd make good loofahs for giants.
6: Huh? Look at him thinking outside the box. I like it.
0: It's that call center imagination coming back all over again.
6: Yeah, no kidding.
0: Oh,
1: Koch King, I got to ask you.
0: Yeah.
1: How was it talking to your crush?
0: Julie Louis-Dreyfus. Look, yes. Very hard to not immediately start launching into a million Seinfeld quotes that are at the top of my head. But I am a professional, so I kept it cool, calm, and collected.
1: That's my culture, King.
0: Hey, you're welcome. No, we did, heard them from Julie Louis-Dreyfus, who plays Lily, and Chris O'Dowd, who plays Mopple. They are both sheep who are on the case of an extreme murder in the new film, The Sheep Detectives.
4: 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It's Punk Rocky, Triple J.

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1: 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Joey Valance and Brown. You are ready.
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0: here on Triple J. It's Frankie and Phil with you for Drive, and we have Angus the Culture King in with us.
1: Piranha 3D. Remember that?
2: A bit of this.
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4: That's wild. Culture King.
0: That is correct. And you just brought us an interview with Julia Louis-Dreyfus and Chris O'Dowd that you did.
5: That's right, yeah.
0: It was great. And, you know, for the Sheep Detective, this movie they're both in together.
5: That's right.
0: They both play sheep. This stack.
6: I think you need to say it one more time.
0: Cast.
6: They're both sheep in this movie.
0: They're both sheep in this movie. They're talking sheep.
5: That's right.
0: I'm going to say that
5: I'm failing to see what the issue is understanding.
0: Well,
6: Jackson on 043-975-7555, he says, sheep movies, we've lost it.
0: Yeah, well, I think
5: I know someone who can find it.
0: I'm going to be honest.
5: They're on four legs and have wool.
0: I'm going to be honest. I saw this movie. I saw this, like, the poster for it a while ago, and I judged a movie by its cover. I was like, this looks terrible.
5: Yeah, well.
0: I was like, a talking sheep movie. Like, I'm not seeing. I was, like, confused why so many people in the movie were in the movie. I was like, why are they doing this?
5: Cast.
0: It's an amazing cast.
5: Yeah, it has such a stacked cast. Not only Hugh Jackman, but, yeah, so many.
0: I've heard that, like, your reaction to this has kind of surprised me. How do you feel about this movie?
5: I think it's fantastic.
0: Wow.
5: I was totally blown away. I mean, look, I love the author. The screenwriter, Craig Mazin, he's written some amazing things, including The Last of Us and the series Chernobyl. But the cast, as you said, Nicholas Braun, Hugh Jackman, Molly Gordon, they're like the human cast. But the voice cast of the sheep, it's incredible. It's like Julia Louis-Dreyfus, Bryan Cranston, Chris O'Dowd, Patrick Stewart, Regina Hall.
0: Bryan Cranston?
5: The old Crando.
0: Oh, my God.
5: You can teach him.
0: Crandy.
5: Crandy, lovely to see you. No, it is stacked. And I went along to watch it and I loved it. It is like Babe meets Knives Out. So it's a small town whodunit, but it knows it's a whodunit and kind of plays with those conventions, has real fun with the, like, did the butcher do it? Did this person do it? It's very, very knowing, very tongue-in-cheek, but it's also incredibly sweet and kind of also really touches that spot and exists in that same place that the first two Paddington movies do, where you're like, oh, this is for anybody of any age. You can be 3 years old lapping this up, or you can be me, who's like, I teared up like twice during this movie.
0: No way.
5: And I'm a hardened.
6: I've never seen you cry.
5: I thought I couldn't. Turns out you can. I just went
0: if
5: to the
0: if you watch Sheep Detective.
5: Yeah, I welled up. It was crazy, man.
6: Can I ask, where does the Sheep Detective rank in terms of the movies you've seen for this year, 2026?
5: Oh, I mean, that's a lot of movies. I mean, look, there's. If it was which movie starring like four-legged critters solving crimes, it's number one with a bullet.
0: Oh,
5: but
0: wow.
5: Right now, it is honestly sitting, I would say, in my top 10 of the year.
0: That's a lot.
5: Honestly.
0: Frankie? That's pretty high.
5: Honestly, I'm not just saying that. I thought it was fantastic. It is such a perfect family film. We're not really getting those anymore, you know?
6: Oh my God, an earnest culture king here on Triple J Drive.
5: I can be earnest, you know? Yeah.
6: Wow. Frankie, well, does that change your mind? You reckon you're going to give it a crack?
0: I'm going to give it a crack. I'm going to take back what I sent to my group chat with my friends. I sent the poster of this movie to my mates and I said, ironically, let's go see the Sheep Detective. I was doing a bit.
6: The receipts are in the group chat.
0: Egg on my face. It's a masterpiece and I am going to be seeing it.
6: You cannot delete it. Culture King, thank you so very much for joining us.
5: Absolute pleasure. Absolute pleasure.
6: And let us know when you talk to Julia Louis-Dreyfus again.
5: Yeah, well, I will.

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1: Yep, we got some big stuff coming up. A first play from the Ryans featuring Matt Corby. Got Sequoia texting in already saying the Ryans / Matt Corby first play is going to go so hard.
0: Sequoia's ready.
1: Sequoia's so ready for it, and we're going to deliver.
0: Don't you worry. Stick around. It's coming up after this. But right now, a throwback-like version from Tame Impala, A Girl Like You. You're on Triple J Drive.

0: Okay, you're listening to Drive with Phil and Frankie, and it's time for a first play. These guys put out their ARIA chart-topping album Everything every single day late last year, and they're back with some new music today. It's The Ryans. It's so good to see you. Thank you so much for taking this time. We're really stoked to play this out. How are you?
1: We're great. Awesome.
2: Very good.
1: Amazing.
2: Thank you for having us.
0: Yeah, great to have you. We know you're about to jump on a plane to New Zealand very soon, and you know, you've just kind of finished the Australian leg of the tour. Any highlights so far? What was the best city you've been to?
2: Ooh, that's a good question.
1: There were some good shows. It was a lot of fun. Mm.
3: There's a lot of regional
2: Perth
3: towns,
2: was great.
3: Right?
2: Yeah, a full regional tour except for I think a cheeky main city one in Perth because we missed them on the last one.
0: Got to visit.
2: But regional is always so fun. It's kind of like a party as a show every night because it's all intimate and so much fun.
3: Any characters about?
2: A lot always. Of characters.
3: Yeah. Always, right? Yeah.
2: Yeah. Like every show.
1: Yeah. On a regional tour, it's always a lot of fun. I really enjoyed the Gold Coast show, Miami Marquetta.
3: What happened? What happened in the Gold Coast?
1: It was just it was probably one of the biggest shows of the tour.
3: Oh, nice.
1: And it was just like so much fun. They did like the whole alleyway at Miami Marquetta.
0: Oh, wow.
3: Was the setup?
1: Yeah.
3: For sure.
1: So much fun.
3: Well, you guys, yeah, like you say, you're about to go to New Zealand. You're also about to hit Europe as well. But let's get into, you know, this first play. You got a new track. It's going to be off the deluxe edition of your album. I'm always so curious about the deluxe editions of albums. Are they like, you know, are these like new songs that you've written since the album's come out, or are these like songs that maybe didn't, you know, make the final cut?
2: Kind of a bit of everything. Like, we'd had songs that were written almost as early as the first songs on the album, and then other songs that definitely came about after it was released. So it's kind of a fun fusion of oldish and newish songs. But I think what makes the deluxe kind of worth releasing and exciting for us is that it kind of all ties into everything that was already present in the original album. Like, it could have just all been released as one thing. So it's kind of like adding the final part onto the existing family of songs. It's like, all right, you're all out there together, finally.
0: Yeah, a really notable thing about the deluxe edition, you've got Matt Corby on a song. Of course, we're going to listen to that one in a bit. Let's talk about this new track because I heard you guys had, one of you did an assignment on Matt Corby in school, you know,
1: yeah,
0: and it's crazy. Is that you, Noah?
1: That was me. I did a Matt Corby. I did Matt Corby's Liger version for my HSE project.
0: Wow,
3: no
0: for
3: way.
0: The finals. That's
1: the
0: crazy.
1: Chains, Tina Arena.
2: Yeah,
1: Chains,
2: you did his HSE cover. Song. I made a PowerPoint presentation about him in like year eight.
3: Hell yeah.
2: Having to break down all of his music and then we hung out with him.
0: And what were the final marks on these assignments? Did they come out pretty well?
1: I think I got like a 28 or a 29 out of 30.
0: Nice.
1: On my HSE.
0: Sick. So, it must have been crazy working with him. How do you act normal around one of your heroes, let alone work with them creatively?
1: At first, we were a bit like, oh, like, what do we even, like, say or do? Like, can we just be normal? But then, I don't know. I feel like once we got in there, he's just such a nice guy. It felt, like, really breezy. He's awesome. He's a great guy.
3: And he's also, like, kind of having a moment. It's almost a Matt Corby resurgence right now. So super, like, perfect timing on this one. I'd be remiss if I didn't ask you guys this. You guys are an unattired success story, having won it in 2021. This year's competition entries close next Monday, May the 11th. Do you guys have any last-minute advice for any students that are listening who have submitted or are about to submit music? Any key words of wisdom?
1: Yeah, I mean, just do it.
3: That's it.
2: Yeah.
1: It was so good. Like, I remember what it did for us was amazing. So, like, if you feel like your music is strong enough and you want people to hear it, this is, like, the best way if you can't.
2: Don't think your music is strong enough, we had no thought that we could possibly win it, and we entered it anyway.
0: Aww.
2: And then it happened. So
3: shoot is shoot.
2: If you don't have to believe yourself, pretend you believe in yourself and it can still happen.
3: Hey, that's all it is, man. You just got to sell it. All right, well, look, let's get into it. You guys got to catch a flight. Right now, here on Triple J Drive, your first play of the Ryans, How to Breathe, featuring Matt Corby.
0: Wow.
3: Guys, we'll let you get on that flight. All the best for the international shows, okay?
2: Thank you so much.
0: Thank
2: Thanks
0: you.
2: For having
0: Cheers.
2: Us.

0: Tyler right there with She Did It Again. And just before, you've heard it for the very first time. New one from the Ryans featuring Matt Corby. It's called How to Breathe. And I won't wake up this time while you wait for me to leave.
1: Gut-wrenching stuff. The text line blew up. The Ryan Lions were texting in.
0: The Ryan Lions?
1: The Ryan Lions. Sequoia saying the Ryans, Matt Corby first play is going to go so hard, and it did. People being like, oh, I'm not hungry. You know, internet references coming through. We also have some fans on the line. We have...
0: Yes, we've got Aiden in Melbourne. Aiden, what do you reckon of the new one?
2: Absolutely insane. I just cried in my car.
0: Oh, Aiden.
1: Yeah, let it out. Let it out, Aiden.
0: So you're driving home right now, are you?
2: Yeah, I pulled into a street just so that I could hear it on the radio.
0: Oh, Aiden, real fan about it. We've also got Xavier in Q. Xavier, what do you think of the new track?
3: It was unreal. I mean, Matt Corby and the Ryans collabing wasn't on my 2026 bucket list.
0: Who'd have thought?
3: How good.
0: From assignment to in real life. And I actually hear you're about to head off to New Zealand soon?
3: Yeah, we're getting on a plane to go see them play in Auckland on Saturday night. Can't wait.
1: That is so. How many times have you seen the guys before?
3: I think this will be show number 11 or 12.
1: Whoa.
0: Oh, God. Days. Real fans in the chat here.
1: Real fans coming through. The Ryan Lions.
0: There it is. Don't forget the deluxe version of their album. It drops tomorrow. That is the lead single off that. You're listening to Drive right now with Frankie and Phil. And don't forget, we got a friend coming in. Blake Pavey joins us
1: coming up
0: on the show. And right now, some Fake Mink on Triple J.

0: Hey, Sara Amir with Triple J News. A group of Australian women and children linked to ISIS fighters are due to land in the country shortly. Kay Ashton has more.
1: A group of at least three women and five children are expected to land in Melbourne early this evening. The cohort are on flights from Doha after spending almost 7 years in a Syrian detention camp. Federal authorities have warned that some of the women may be arrested on arrival, flagging possible charges linked to their decision to travel to the Syrian war zone at the height of the Islamic State. It's still unclear whether the incoming arrivals here in Melbourne are among those facing imminent arrest.
0: One ISIS-linked woman and her child are due to touch down in Sydney. Police are expected to arrest the woman landing in Sydney and process her shortly after arrival. In other news, the University of Canberra has confirmed some staff and students' personal information has been compromised in a global data breach. More from Emmy Groves.
2: On May 1st, US-based developer Instructure reported a cybersecurity incident had impacted its cloud-based learning management system, Canvas, and the 9,000 educational institutions that use it worldwide. The University of Canberra says it's among 25 affected universities in Australia and New Zealand and has been assured while names and UC email addresses used by staff and students to access Canvas have been compromised, passwords, government identifiers and financial information haven't.
0: The federal government says gas companies will have to set aside 20% of their gas exports for the domestic market from July next year. The government says the East Coast gas reservation will not affect existing contracts, adding that it's consulted with countries that rely on Australian gas. Energy Minister Chris Bowen says there have long been warnings of gas shortages.
3: It will ensure a modest oversupply of Australian gas use, which will ensure downward pressure on prices.
0: Health experts are assuring that while human-to-human transmission of hantavirus can happen, it's very rare. There are now 8 confirmed or suspected cases of the rodent-borne virus linked to an outbreak on a luxury cruise, which is suspected to have left 3 passengers dead. Former WHO public health doctor Margaret Harris says there are very few instances of it being so contagious.
4: In the Americas, there's a strain called the Andes virus, which has caused limited human-to-human transmission, and that's really the concern.
0: And the San Antonio Spurs have levelled their NBA playoff series against the Minnesota Timberwolves after a 38-point win in San Antonio. That's the news for now. Right across Australia and online, you're listening to Triple J.

0: on Triple J.
1: That's right. 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And very soon, we're going to be joined by a very special guest, Blake Pavey, comedian. He's on tour at the moment.
2: Yes, he's on tour at the moment. We're going to be talking about a bit of that tour going on.
1: See how it's all going down.
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1: Mm-hmm.

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1: There's a lot of debate about more than a dozen women and children linked to Islamic State fighters coming back to Australia. 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So what happens now? G'day, it's Dave Marchese. Coming up on Hack, we're getting into this. Also talking to former Liberal Party advocate Charlotte Mortlock. She's abandoned the Liberals, now she wants to start a new political party. 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

0: Nina Durachi here on Triple J. You're listening to Drive with Frankie and Phil right now. And we are joined live in the studio with a comedian who is going all over Australia, taking his A Bit Scared stand-up tour from town to town. Seriously. He's been talking about how he's been to Bunbury and Mandurah. That is like, that is, as a Perth girl, crazy ref. And actually playing tonight in Sydney, it's Blake Pavey.
1: Thank you for having me back. Sorry, I worked at this station for like 3 weeks. It's good to be back.
2: Oh, you did breakfast?
1: Yeah, I did it like twice, and then I got the flu, and I was like, no, this isn't for me.
2: Oh my, is this the first time you've been since then?
1: Yeah, pretty much.
2: Well, welcome back.
0: Welcome back.
1: It's so much more comfortable guesting and not doing the buttons.
2: You're telling me, bro. I'm out here doing...
0: I love being on this side. It's good.
2: Frankie mentioned before, you are playing tonight in Sydney at the Enmore Theatre. You actually just came from the soundcheck. How'd the soundcheck go?
1: Soundcheck was good. The mics are on. Mm-hmm. It's all working. But then I kind of fumbled because then I was looking for like a poster of me to like take a photo of because it's like a big theatre.
2: 100%.
1: And then I like bump into this dude and I was like, oh, sorry, mate, didn't mean it. And then I looked behind me and it was Genesis Owusu.
2: The musician.
1: Yeah. And I think I developed like social anxiety in real time. Big fan. I thought like, because when people like come up to me after shows and stuff, sometimes they get a little bit like freaked out. And I'm like, get real. Like, what are you doing? And then as soon as I locked eyes with Genesis, I was like, oh, hey, man. Am I love you so much. But he's so lovely. He's so nice.
0: Dude. And apparently you've given him tickets to you. Hopefully he comes to the show tonight.
1: Yeah, no, I didn't give him tickets. I freaked out so bad. Then I ran back into the sound check and I paid my girlfriend $50 that was in my wallet to be like, can you just say you're my manager and say that I had to run off and like do other stuff. I'm doing big radio gigs after this, so I had to jet.
2: It's that meme of like the guy at the counter is like, can you please buy me a PS5? Yeah. That's what you did. Can you please go tell Genesis Owusu?
1: And then my girlfriend went out and she's like, I think Blake put you on the door, and he was like, cool. So God.
2: All right.
1: Oh yeah.
2: A friendship is blossoming between Blake Pavey and Genesis Owusu.
0: Oh my gosh. And we gave away a double pass Genesis Owusu earlier today.
2: This show is filthy with Genesis Owusu and Blake Pavey as well. You're already 2 months into the tour. There's still a lot left to go. What's been your favorite city thus far?
1: Favorite city so far? Oh, Perth's always really good.
0: Yeah.
1: Perth are always very lovely, but I always feel bad like giving like the mantle of like best show to a capital city. I feel like I got to separate them because it's like, because some of the pub gigs are fun. Like I did a pub in Bunbury the other night that had a pirate ship at the back. Like,
0: what?
1: Which like doubled as the sound desk. That was really cool. Terrible show, but like cool venue. Mandurah's been good. Melbourne was obviously really good. Mm. But there's still so much to go. Oh, at the end of the tour, I think I'm going to make like a 30-minute tier list video ranking every single place.
2: Okay.
1: And I'm actually going to be honest about it.
2: I hope you are.
1: Because the F tier towns, like they're going to have to up their game next year.
2: Oh, God.
0: People are keen to know about where the towns rank, I think. Did you encounter any personalities by chance?
1: Personalities?
2: Have you heard that word before?
1: No. That was my first attempt
0: trying to say. Okay, a personality is just someone from Perth who's just quite a personality.
1: Well, I tell you what. Well, I didn't know you were from Perth, but during Melbourne, I was introduced to Rove McManus.
0: Yes.
1: And that was
0: he's a big personality.
1: That was massive for me. Because I was too scared. When like me and you went to the WWE in Perth, Phil, like I was seated pretty much next to him and I was too scared.
2: Would you say
1: hello.
2: Rove is the biggest Perth name? I mean, I'll ask you, Frankie, because you're the only one from there.
0: Tony the Spuds guy.
2: Who the
0: heck? You guys know who that is?
1: Uh-uh.
0: Oh, the Perth listeners will know. But yeah, Rove is definitely second to that.
2: All right.
0: Well, and he's around. You see him around, I'm telling you.
2: Well, look, like you said before, I mean, we're speaking about Perth, we're speaking about WWE. Mm. One thing I know 100%, you and I, we're locked in when it comes to this wrestling thing. But I also heard that you had you had some trouble with some memorabilia when you were going through the airport.
1: Yeah, I did. When I did go to WrestleMania in Vegas last year, and I love a gift shop, and I just thought I better take home a souvenir. So I bought like, I think you'll appreciate this.
2: Okay.
1: Like nobody else does when I tell them, but I got the big like replica John Cena like spinny belt.
2: Jealous.
0: Okay,
1: like
0: that's
1: like
0: great.
1: Like the big metal one.
2: Immediately jealous.
1: And it cost me $650 USD.
2: That is the sound of John Cena saying, thank you for your money, brother.
1: Oh, yeah.
0: Cha-ching, cha-ching.
1: And it was so, but I was like so proud of the belt when I was at the wrestling because I was walking past other wrestling fans and they were like, oh my God, bro, sick belt. And I was like, bro, you've got a sick belt as well. And then I would have to like, And then I left the wrestling and I was still there with the belt. And I was like, oh, this is embarrassing now that I'm just around like regular people who have like jobs and sex and
2: so
1: stuff.
2: So you're
1: like
2: carrying
1: that.
2: This through like custom security, the whole thing at the
1: airport?
2: Yeah,
1: I took it through to the airport and I wanted it to like, I didn't want anyone to really know that I had the belt. And I thought I could fit it in my luggage, but I couldn't. So I had to go back to the gift shop before I left. And you could put it in like a big specialty pouch. Like, you know, when they put it in like the little case.
2: Okay, yeah, yeah, yeah.
1: But it didn't have any branding on it. So I was like, okay, sick. Like, I'm going to be able to like get it through customs all right. So I put it in its own little like separate tray at the airport. And then I like the $650, like maybe well spent because there's so much metal in this thing that I didn't know about. Yeah, it's so heavy. And like I sent it through the customs and there's like 300 people behind me in line because everybody's leaving WrestleMania. And then like the TSA machine just starts beeping and beeping and beeping. I like three like big burly
2: dudes.
1: It was
2: yours?
1: Yeah. They just came over and they're like, do you know what's in here? And I was like,
0: yeah, actually.
2: They said, actually, this is only for John Cena. We don't know who you are,
1: the guy
2: actually.
1: Was just so condescending as well because like he opened it up. He was like, I have to look. He was like it was defusing a bomb like when he was opening the pouch.
0: Well, yeah, it's a serious business.
1: And then he like brought it up and he like literally in front of everybody was just like, oh my God, it's the champion.
2: Oh,
1: it's
2: guys.
1: The champion. And everybody was looking at me. He was so condescending. I'm a Make-A-Wish kid and I've never been spoken to more like a Make-A-Wish kid. I was spoken to like a three-legged puppy. It was mental. He literally like went up and was just like, oh, are you the champion, are you? Are you the champion?
2: My God,
1: and I
2: had to stand there and just like, terrible news. Yeah.
0: I want to see if anyone else on the text line can top us. Top Blake with that story.
2: I wish I had that same story. I wish I had that bell. Let us know.
0: Have you been stopped at the airport for something crazy item that was maybe slightly embarrassing? 0439 757 555. It's Wafia right now with Nosebleed. Here on Triple J.

0: Well, you're right there. You're listening to Triple J Drive with Frankie and Phil, and we're also joined by comedian Blake Pavey amidst his A Bit Scared tour. He's playing tonight in Sydney. We were just hearing about the story about you with your WWE belt going through the airport, issues with that. We asked people in 0437575555, what have you been pulled up for at the airport? But in between the songs, you, Frankie, you actually had a yarn.
1: I remember, like, when I was 10 years old, I think my, I don't know where we got these pocket knives from. But I think they were bought kind of like a novelty by my weird brother, who was like, he's a weird guy. He likes to be like, he's a bit of a Star Wars fan. He's like, he liked my weapons, you know. And so I think I just had like a little red pocket knife that I would just like keep in my purse as a 10-year-old.
0: A 10-year-old.
1: Okay. And so I'm going from Perth to Melbourne on a flight and I fully get stopped by the security. And then out of my bag, everyone in the airport here at the security just sees like a 10-year-old.
0: Did you?
1: Being like, oh, is this yours? I'm like, yeah. Yeah, it is.
0: Yo, you owned it. You were just like,
1: and they had to confiscate it. I never got it back.
0: Were you sad about it?
1: Yeah. I was pretty upset.
0: Do you think about it to this day?
1: I think about it to this day. And I do not have one. I haven't gotten one ever since. But I think about that pocket.
0: How many switchblades do you own, Blake Pavey?
2: No, I spend all my money for switchblades on belts. Singular belt.
0: All $600.
2: Yeah, which is honestly more problematic, I think.
0: Well, don't forget, Blake Pavey, he's playing tonight in Sydney at the Emerald Theatre. You're also playing Penrith tomorrow, and then you're hitting a whole bunch of other towns and cities across the country.
2: Yeah, all tickets at blakepavey.com. If you're in Sydney tonight, 8:45, Emerald Theatre. Tickets are available. Lot of them.
0: And if you're going to be at the show tonight, let us know if Genesis Owusu is going to be there. Blake Pavey, all the best. Thank you for joining us on Triple J Drive. Right now, let's get into last week's Like a Virgin from Malcolm Todd. Phoebe, you're on Triple J.
3: I went to New York.

0: Audrey.
1: I love him as Malcolm Todd, covering his own sister's song, Phoebe, for Like a Virgin last Friday. And remember, Phil, tomorrow is Friday, so we get a brand new Like a Virgin from the one, the only, Joey Valance and Bray.
2: We were listening to the song in the office there. You were legit busting it down.
1: I was busting it down, throwing it around. This is one of my faves. I've seen them live as well. So if you love these guys, really excited to see what they're going to bring in for Like a Virgin and how they're going to punkify it.
2: That's right. Make sure you tune in and Conchetta and Luca tomorrow at 6. But right now, it's time for Hack with Dave Marchese. Hello, Dave.
3: So kind of you to play my theme song there.
2: Well, that's why we did it.
3: Yeah, obviously.
1: I've seen you bust it down, throw it around, Dave.
3: I'm doing it now. Hack, we've got a lot coming up. Bit political, this one. One of the things we've got coming up is an interview with a person who has decided to start her own political party, and she's convinced she can attract voters from right across the board, whether you're a Greens voter or a One Nation voter. She thinks there'll be something in this party for everyone and that it's worth looking into. So, interesting concept.
1: Mm-hmm.
3: We're going to get into that and a whole bunch more.
2: All right, Dave, we'll see you on the other side.
4: Every billionaire is a douchebag.
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9: Who's the Prime Minister?
3: Back to Australia after months of waiting. Four women, nine children, the subject of furious debate amongst politicians, human rights experts, and the community. So what's going to happen to the so-called ISIS brides in Australia? And what power does the government have to stop Australian citizens returning home? G'day, it's Dave Marchese with you for Hack. In a minute, we're going to get into this developing story, and I'm keen to hear your thoughts on it as well. Later, our long listen of the week with someone who wants to start a new political party, and she reckons she can attract voters from across the political spectrum, from the Greens to One Nation.
10: You know, we've got to get away from this left versus right, conservative versus progressive. Like, from the responses that I am getting, there is a lot of common ground already.
3: Yeah, that interesting idea coming up very soon, the chat with Charlotte Mortlock. First though,
11: Hack.
12: The brides are among 34 women and children who have been attempting to return to Australia from their Syrian detention camps.
11: On Triple J.
3: Should Australian accept citizens with links to terrorism overseas who are trying to return home? Some think yes, some think no. And it's getting a lot of coverage today. The so-called ISIS brides returning to this country. These are the wives and children of Islamic State fighters who moved to Syria years ago. And while the question of whether or not they should be allowed back is being debated, some are also asking, can the government do anything to prevent citizens from returning? Well, in a bit, we're going to get into some of that with an expert. But first, here's Ariana Lucente with an update.
13: I'm on a Qatar Airways flight about to head to Melbourne with a group of Australian women and children who have been linked to the Islamic State group.
14: The return of 13 Australian citizens with links to so-called Islamic State or IS fighters has dominated headlines this week. The group is made up of four women and nine children. The ABC's Europe correspondent, Bridget Rollison, has been on a flight to Melbourne with some of the families who are trying to come home. There was another flight to Sydney.
13: Now, I was speaking to some of these women at the Doha airport where they were transiting, and they told me that they're really looking forward to getting back to Melbourne. They said that they really missed Australia.
15: The situation from the moment the individuals left the camp, it was clear that they would be trying

0: to leave Damascus and to leave somewhere. The alert is received the moment the booking takes place.
1: You might have heard the term ISIS brides before. It refers to women who have left their home countries to go to places like Syria or Iraq to marry IS fighters. But since IS was territorially defeated back in 2019, a lot of these families have been living in refugee camps in Syria. Peter Lowe is an expert in countering violent extremism.
2: These children had no choice. They have no agency in where they ended up. Some of them were born in these camps.
1: About 2 weeks ago, this group left the Al-Roj camp in northern Syria and travelled to Syria's capital, Damascus, preparing to come to Australia. This is after a bigger group of 34 Australians tried to leave back in February, but were turned around by Syrian officials.
3: I will not flag how many individuals will be arrested or when they will be arrested to protect a number of our investigations.
1: Australian Federal Police Commissioner Chrissy Barrett says the IS families could face criminal charges in Australia.
3: Some individuals will be arrested and charged. Some will face continued investigations when they arrive in Australia.
1: The children in this group are expected to go through integration and potentially de-radicalisation programs.
3: Children who return in the cohort will be asked to undergo community integration programs, therapeutic support, and countering violent extremism programs.
4: These are people who've made what is a horrific choice to join a dangerous terrorist organisation and to place their children in an extraordinary situation.
1: The issue of how to handle this complex situation has become political. The government says it hasn't provided any assistance for this group to return to Australia and condemns the group's actions.
4: As we've said many times, any members of this cohort who have committed crimes can expect to face the full force of the law, and that will occur.
1: The opposition doesn't think the group should be allowed to come back.
5: They failed to lead, and the consequences are that these people are arriving in Australia and it's going to be at a significant cost to the taxpayer.
1: While Greens leader Larissa Waters says the government shouldn't turn away.
6: These kids and women are being used as a political football, and I would like to see our government stand up for the rights of our citizens and help these folk reintegrate.
1: But there are people here who are particularly concerned about these women and children returning to society. The Yazidis, a Kurdish religious minority, were persecuted by IS in Iraq and Syria. And some are worried.
7: Some of Yazidi people here in Australia, they're feeling they are not safe. I wish they're not coming back to Australia, but we're thinking also like a government, they will keep them in like away from the community, you know, from the public.
8: Hack on Triple J.
9: Ariana Lucente reporting there. We are talking about the so-called ISIS brides and children arriving back in Australia tonight. We know some of those people are in Australia now. We've got messages coming through on the text line, someone saying they have the right to come back just as they have the right to be prosecuted under Australian law. Another person saying regarding the ISIS brides, you have to say that you make your bed, you lie in it. And someone else saying they gave up all Australian rights when they left to join a terror group. If their partners were still alive, they'd still be living there, so they're not welcome back here. Well, look, let's get into this chat a little more now with Ben Saul, who's a professor of international law, but he's also a United Nations special rapporteur on fundamental freedoms while countering terrorism. So he knows a bit about this area. Ben, thank you so much for joining us.
10: Great to be with you.
9: You've been pretty open that you think these women and children should be able to return to Australia. Why do you think that?
10: Well, they're Australians, and Australia is their country, and no Australian government has a right to exclude Australian citizens from their own country. I mean, that's one of the most fundamental rules of Australian law. It's fair enough that Australians are concerned about who these people are and what they might have done in Syria and who they were associated with, but I think we can have confidence that Australian law has some of the most toughest, most punitive counterterrorism laws in the world that can adequately manage the risk of what are, in this case, four women and nine children who themselves are victims of terrorism and are not really in any kind of threat ballpark.
9: We know that there has been a bit of backlash around this, a lot of debate, particularly in politics, but also within some communities who were targeted by Islamic State, like the Yazidi community. We've had representatives of that group speaking out over the past few days saying, look, we really don't feel comfortable and we're worried about what might happen. How do you weigh up all of those issues and reach something that is appropriate and safe for the entire community?
10: Look, those

0: Concerns of victim communities are absolutely understandable, and that's why we're fortunate that Australian law is so tough and comprehensive and effective when it comes to terrorism. And so I think all of that is sufficient to effectively manage the threat that these people might pose.
1: Have there been other cases of countries around the world saying, no, you can't come back?
0: That's right. It's been a mixed picture, really. I mean, some regions have actually been very good at bringing their nationals home. So Central Asia and Russia, for example, I'd mention as some standouts. On the other hand, mainly Western countries have been some of the worst at bringing their own citizens home, or in some cases even denying their entry. Australia, of course, has even stripped the citizenship of some dual nationals who've been involved with terrorist groups. But of course, that's just shifting the burden onto other countries like Syria, who are conflict affected, unstable, themselves have been massive victims of human rights violations for many years. And it's just not what a responsible country like Australia, which has all the resources, is incredibly stable, it's not something that we should be doing. These are Australians. You know, if they got involved in terrorism, they came from Australia to do that. So it's our job, as more than anybody else's, to clean up the mess, and above all, again, to protect Australian children who've been victims of child abuse, and in relation to whom Australian politicians for many years have been washing their hands. I mean, in any other situation, politicians would be jumping over themselves to tell the public how they care about victims of child abuse. And in this case, they've just hung innocent Australian children out to dry.
1: The government is saying there are plans to manage and monitor this group, that the children will get reintegration support and anti-extremism assistance. What will that look like, do you know?
0: Well, these kinds of rehabilitation and reintegration programs and services, if done well, can be incredibly effective. And that is the experience in most other places where this has been done well, and where, you know, the return to terrorism has been almost non-existent amongst women and children. You know, it would include comprehensive health and psychological services, trauma counseling. In the case of children who've missed out on formal education for most of their lives, in some cases, it means getting their development back on track. But it also means, you know, at the pointier end, to the extent that some of these people may have had radical ideas in the past, ensuring that they don't continue to espouse those kinds of views. So programs to de-radicalise or to prevent and counter violent extremism.
1: And Ben, just finally, what do you make of the political discussion around this, whether that is opposition politicians kind of pointing the finger at the government, or the government itself maybe not being as open about what assistance it's provided and what plans it has in place?
0: I think it's been really disappointing that Australian politicians on both sides have been playing politics with this, when they know that this group can be effectively managed through the security laws and tools. And I think that's actually incredibly shameful. It's not the Australia I want to see, and I'm pretty sure it's not the Australia many other Australians want to see.
1: Ben Saul, really appreciate your time. Thank you so much for joining us on Hack.
0: Thanks for having me.
1: Look, I got to say, it is a mixed response on the text line. People either really for this group coming back to Australia or really against it. Dan in Manly saying Australian citizens are Australia's responsibility no matter what. But then we've got someone in Brisbane saying, I'd like to know how much this group is going to cost taxpayers over the years. They were warned before they left. Now we all have to pay. All right, we're going to get into that again tomorrow, but let's move on.
2: Hack.
3: The high-profile founder of a liberal women's advocacy group has announced she's quitting the organisation and the party.
2: On Triple J.
1: Could a new political party bring together Australians with completely different views, from One Nation supporters to Greens voters? Well, one person thinks so, Charlotte Mortlock. And you might remember Charlotte as a shake-up guest, a Liberal Party advocate. I mean, a year ago, she was on this show the day before the federal election, defending the Liberal Party and hoping the Liberals, the coalition, would win the election. But Charlotte quit the Liberals earlier this year, and a few days ago announced she's kick-starting her own political movement called Something Better. She wants it to eventually lead to the formation of a major political party. So how would this work? Well, she's here with us to discuss that. Charlotte Mortlock, welcome back to Hack.
2: Thank you very much for having me on, Dave.
4: A lot has changed in a year.
2: Yeah, I know, because I also had a baby in the midst of it.
4: Yeah,
2: it's been wild.
4: There's been a lot, like personally, professionally as well. Now you've announced this week that you have started this movement to hopefully lead to the creation of a new political party. Why do you want to create a new political party?
2: Well, I think at the moment there is an anti-establishment rhetoric in Australia. And I don't say that like everyone's turned to anarchy. I just think that there are so many Australians who aren't happy with the establishment, and they think that there are a lot of systemic flaws in our society, that they're working really hard and that they're not getting ahead and that the country isn't progressing the way it should. The problem that we have with the major parties, in my opinion, they have refused to pick up on that sentiment and they have refused to adapt.
4: This is a massive shift for you, because you were saying for a long time, look, we need to back in our major political parties. Now you're saying it's time for something a little different.
2: So I grew up in a Liberal voting household, not a hugely political family, but that was the preference that I grew up with. And as I entered my 20s, I moved to New York and I moved to Tamworth, and I probably was quite fluid with my own politics at that point.
4: Two very similar places, New York and Tamworth. Yeah.
2: It was eye-opening for both. And then as I kind of got to my late 20s, I really started to think, okay, I do think when you read the Liberal Party's values, I still to this day actually align with a lot of the values of the party.
4: So what kind of stuff do you align with?
2: I've always been a really passionate advocate for individuals and community doing a lot of the heavy lifting in society. Even in the We Believe statement, which is the Liberal Party values, it talks about the environment and protecting the environment and conservation. And I could see the Liberal Party not living their values, and I could also see them really struggling with women and with young people. And out of everything, it was more so just a huge curiosity of like, why can't they get it together? Yeah, I just wanted to try and really give it a red hot crack, help them evolve into being a more modern political party.
4: You really gave it a lot over many years. And I mean, we spoke so many times on this show, you representing Hilmer's Network, which was all about fostering women's participation in the Liberal Party, getting young women into the party. Did it get to a point where you thought, there's no hope here, I actually don't think I can do any more?
2: Yeah, I think I never was an apologist for them. I did critique them from within. It just got to this point where I was so tired, and if they were going to evolve, there would be more signs that they were ready to do that. But they're just doing more and more of the same, and I can no longer, in good faith, keep putting my energy towards it, and also to keep encouraging other people to join a movement that was starting to feel like it actually wasn't aligning with me anymore.
4: I mean, you were a big supporter of Susan Lee. Was that a turning point for you when Susan Lee was ousted as leader?
2: I think Susan made some mistakes while she was leader. But what I think happened is that the second that she got up, they just circled her like sharks. They undermined her and they rattled her. And
4: Who is they? Like, who are you referring to?
2: Various MPs that had their own ambitions.
4: Liberal Party MPs.
2: Yeah. Had their own ambitions for themselves or for their own factions.
4: And Talking about Angus Taylor.
2: Not him specifically as an individual, but certainly people in the faction that wanted him to be leader. Like, it was our first female leader. Like, let's give her a crack.
4: There would be some people saying, oh, Susan Lee did get a fair chance and she was in the job for quite a few months and just didn't impress the Australian public with what she delivered. How do you respond to that?
2: I still do think that Susan has good values, and I do think she's an impressive individual, and she had this amazing backstory. One of the mistakes that I think that she made was trying to placate everyone in the party. The main problem that the Liberal Party has and the Labor Party also has as well is that membership and volunteering in Australia is so rapidly declining. So you've got major parties that have memberships that don't represent Australia. The average Australian being a 37-year-old woman and the average Liberal Party member being a male in his 70s. Now, even if you have a candidate who really reflects modern Australia well, and then they, you know, win a pre-selection, go on to win a various seat, that MP will still be worried about their own pre-selection and winning over the members of the party again in 18 months' time. And that makes our politicians so much more meek. They're constantly courting the votes of these individuals who represent such a small cohort of our society. Like, I'm not like a scorned woman who's trying to ruin the party. I just don't want to put my energy towards it. I don't have hope for the Liberal Party. The federal team, I don't have any hope for.
4: Okay, this is Hack. I'm Dave Marchese. I'm speaking with Charlotte Mortlock, who's ditched the Liberal Party to start her own political movement called Something Better. Charlotte, a lot of attention on a by-election that's coming up this weekend, which is Farrah, Susan Lee's old seat. And there's a lot of attention because One Nation has a chance of winning it. And we know One Nation has been picking up a lot of support in recent months. How are you going to deal with that political shift?
2: People talk about the move to One Nation, but I think they miss a lot of the story. Like, there's a lot of women who are bleeding to One Nation. People don't really think about that. They think it's a certain demographic that's, you know, going over, but it's a lot of people who, and I say it again, I think it's anti-establishment. They're not dumb. It's not like some like protest vote that they're like, oh, like we're angry in this. They just genuinely want change and they don't think the major parties are going to be able to deliver it.
4: So your idea for what you're hoping becomes a political party, Something Better, is a party that really pushes policies that are all about big change. Okay.
2: Yeah.
4: Are you daunted by the prospect of potentially starting a political party? I mean, it seems like a huge thing to do. And a lot of people might be thinking, there's no way in hell this is going to work.
2: Yeah, it's been interesting. I mean, some of the commentary, so many people have failed at trying to launch new parties and like kind of a bit like, who does she think she is? I just think that is so part of the problem. That is so defeatist. Why would I sit and complain? Like, I have taken, I think, a very proactive approach to democracy in Australia. If you can't have a crack in Australia, like, where can you have a crack? And, you know, I do think some of that commentary that's a bit like, this won't work or this will fail, I'm not naive. I am ambitious. I am ambitious for our country. Australia can do hard things. And I do think we are in a unique political landscape at the moment that is ripe for disruption. And we either let the disruption go the way that it continues to go, which is towards independence and to One Nation, both of which I don't think are the perfect solutions, or we try something new.
4: Are you going to target young people, especially like Gen Z and millennials? Are they the main core? They're the biggest voting bloc now.
2: I want to go for the majority. What happens now is, so we've been inundated with people signing up to Something Better Australia, and then we will be hosting events that have panelists that kind of pitch different policy ideas and hopefully really creative, really bold policies. You know, we've got to get away from this left versus right, conservative versus progressive. Like, there's a lot of stuff that people have in common, and it's been really interesting because you would think that a party or, you know, a movement such as this, how are you going to find common ground if you don't say where you sit on the political spectrum? From the responses that I am getting, there is a lot of common ground already.
4: So are you trying to win over voters, not just from progressive circles, but also from conservative circles? Would you like to see people who maybe have switched to One Nation in recent years come and join you?
2: Yeah.
4: And do you think that's possible to bring those two very different kinds of people together?
2: I do. Without the baggage of a unrepresentative membership and without the baggage of, you know, historical decisions they made, I think that's really freeing. I'll just give one example because I do think it's a good example. Like fast rail, there is hardly a person in Australia who doesn't think we shouldn't have fast rail. There's so many policies that you could do that don't fit perfectly on a spectrum that would be, I think, unifying from everyone from the Greens to One Nation.
4: What about a new gas tax? That's one that crosses a lot of boundaries.
2: Yes. I actually think that the gas tax debate is the perfect example of the establishment versus the anti-establishment. And I want to be really clear. I'm a former journalist and I've worked in politics for a long time. This is a movement that I'm starting, but over my dead body, am I having the arrogance to say what I think a gas policy should be? I do think that it is really important that in this new movement, we listen to experts, we listen to evidence, and we have the right people talking to policies.
4: So who decides? Like, who decides what the policies are and how do you become a political party?
2: I'm going to try and host these events and have people pitching policies. And I just see myself as the facilitator in that. I think we will get a really good temperature check from people of what they like, what they don't like, what they think the direction should be. And then as per the Electoral Act, you need 1,500 members.

0: than Something Better Australia. I kind of pass the reins on.
1: Okay, so your idea is not to stand for Parliament, like, you know, you don't want to be a politician?
0: I don't want to be a politician. And I would like to work for the new party, kind of go into the field and find candidates for seats, but I'm definitely not running myself.
1: Okay, and just to circle back, once you've collected those ideas for policies, who decides?
0: Well, I think that'll be a decision for the party that is created. I'm not trying to define it at this point.
1: All right. Well, there's a lot of messages, sorry, coming through on the text line now. People are saying, I'm a mother and young woman and I'm excited for Charlotte. Go get them, girl, she says. Let's do something better. Ethan in Bega also saying he's thankful to live in a country that is less politically polarised than places like the US and he loves this idea. Someone else, Matt, saying the biggest problem with politics in Australia is that they're all the same. They've just studied law and have very little working experience in privately owned businesses. They have lost touch with the common people, Matt's saying. This is Hack. I'm Dave Marchese, joined by Charlotte Mortlock, who's kickstarted the Something Better political movement. Charlotte, look, political discussion is so polarised in Australia right now. Are you worried that that's going to mean that someone will see this party that you're hoping to grow and see one of the policies that could be, I don't know, could be pro-renewables, for example, and think, nah, don't like that, so I don't like the party altogether?
0: I hope that as a country, we are mature enough now. I do think we've been living in algorithms for two decades. We can't rule out a movement entirely because it doesn't tick every one of your boxes. We do have to take a more holistic approach.
1: There could be people listening now thinking, is this just the teal movement? Is this kind of a rebrand of something that already exists?
0: Well, it doesn't exist because the teals are independents. And I think that no matter how effective an individual is, I think it would be really unifying to create a new party that's like a collective movement that lots of people can come on board with, that it's the same movement from seat to seat as opposed to something different. And I just think it would be more powerful. Like if you get really valuable candidates who win a seat, you want them in cabinet. You don't want them scattered on the crossbench.
1: Would some of those powerful candidates, effective candidates, be current independents? Like, would you like to attract some of those people who are out there on their own at the moment?
0: I would like to attract MPs from any political persuasion who agrees that it is time that we tried something new.
1: So not closing the door to anyone.
0: No.
1: I mean, it's very idealistic and that, you know, all these people from different walks of life and with very different ideas will come together.
0: And then we sit around in a circle and we sing Kumbaya.
1: Yeah.
0: And we share tea.
1: I mean,
0: wouldn't we aim for that? You know?
1: Well, the other thing that could happen is that it could be a massive bin fire in the sense that you're bringing people together and let's say you're debating an issue like immigration that has very different takes and you just can't settle on a position. Like, are you worried about that?
0: I've definitely thought about it. I'm hoping that people will be flexible with various things and then I think they will have their absolute passion topics that they are unwilling to compromise on. I also think, like, people have nothing to lose. This is free for people to sign up to come along to events, to hear it out. Maybe they come to an event and they go, this isn't for me. Or maybe they come to an event and they feel really inspired and they're like, okay, I don't quite know how this is going to play out, but I'm ready to give it a shot.
1: Some people might be asking, who's backing this? Is it some big climate advocacy group? Is it Gina Reinhart? What's going on here, Charlotte?
0: It's me.
1: Who is supremely rich, Charlotte Mortlock.
0: Oh, I am very rich. No, I have done this on my maternity leave. Like, I'm really surprised that no one has done this over the past year. I just kind of got sick of waiting for someone else to do it. And I have spent my maternity leave, you know, building it myself. And yeah, there is no financial backer. As it evolves, it will need some money, probably more than I have, more than $20. But I think it's really important that it's independent from the start, that people know there are no strings attached, there is no agenda. Yes, I am a former Liberal, but I'm genuinely being curious. I am happy to make compromise on various things. I hope other people are, but I really think that there is more common ground than there is stuff to disagree about.
1: Have you had a lot of positive feedback? What has the reaction been like over the past couple of days?
0: Pretty much all positive, other than like a couple of people are like, oh, she's got a long way to go. And, you know, how can we trust her? She used to be a Liberal.
1: Are there also people on that side of politics, like on the right side of politics, who are saying, oh, she's showing her true colours now.
0: Yes.
1: She's always been a massive lefty.
0: Yeah. People are curious.
1: I'm a little

0: curious to know what drives you, Charlotte. Like, do you ever think, actually, I'm going to take a break from politics? Like, as someone who doesn't want to be a politician and doesn't want to be standing in the House of Representatives or the Senate and giving big speeches, and why do you do this? Like, why don't you just chill for a second?
1: That sounds boring. Because, like, I would say my two big commitments are to democracy and to the Fourth Estate. Like, to journalism. I think they're worth fighting for, and it energizes me. We have to take personal responsibility for things that we want in our society. And I have energy. And so why wouldn't I have a crack at this? Like, I'm not a defeatist. I'm not going to sit on the sidelines and complain about the fact that, you know, the major parties aren't evolving and the voters are bleeding to the independents or to One Nation. Like, why wouldn't we try and do something constructive? Like, the worst that can happen is that I fail, and I'm fine with that. Like, I am resilient enough to withstand a bit of public humiliation for the risk of creating something that could be really incredible.
0: Well, I cannot say that you're a lazy person or an uninspired person. You've always been a very hard worker, Charlotte, and it's so interesting to see you kickstart this. So, Charlotte Mortlock from the Something Better movement, really appreciate you speaking with us on Hack.
1: Thanks so much, Dave.
0: And if you want to hear the full chat with Charlotte, there is a bit more. You can go check out Hack's podcast. There's a full interview pod up that went up this morning where we chat about all kinds of other things. And we're hearing from you on the text line a lot of support for Charlotte's ideas. Someone saying, Charlotte certainly speaks persuasively. I like her passion and authenticity. Good luck, that person saying. Someone else says, independent but not a Teal, should have gone to Climate 200, that person says. Another person says, this sounds exactly like what we need. We need action and decisions made by experts in their field, not politicians who just want to pander to their own tribe. And someone else saying, yeah, but what are their policies? There are none on their website. Well, in case you missed the start of that chat, Charlotte's idea is you come up with the policies. The people come up. Experts come up with the policies. This is just her idea, and hopefully it'll lead to a party. That's what she's hoping for. That is all for Hack for now. Frankie and Phil are going to be back with you right after this.

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1: It's Frankie and Phil here on Drive once again today, and we've got a first play from our boys over at Peking Duck.
2: Ooh.
3: That's right. They've got a new album on the way this August. We've already heard one single from them earlier this year with Rico Nasty. So they say, you know what? Here you go. Have
1: yeah,
3: another
1: here's,
3: one.
1: Here's a little, here's one here's more a little for you. Something.
3: Stick around. It's coming up after this. You're on Drive.

0: Prendazo. You're listening to Drive with Frankie and Phil Fresh right now. We are filling in for Abby and Ty. We are in our last hour and it's time for a first play.
1: You're hearing this before anyone else. It's a first play.
2: That's right. We started off the hour of this show talking about some new music. It's going to be their second release of the year from these guys. We're talking about Peking Duck.
0: Oh, that track was really good. Bit of Rico Nasty on that one with Thrills.
2: Right.
0: This new single is a follow-up from that.
2: That's
0: okay,
2: right.
0: And they're teaming up with Phantom Gram from the US.
2: Yeah.
0: And so that'll be very exciting. We're going to give it a spin in a minute. I'm excited because I feel like this new album, it's dropping 14th of August, Paradise. And I'm keen to see what else Peking Duck has for us. They always bring a hopeful, fun vibe. They do what they do best.
2: Well, this one that we're hearing, that was the first one, yeah, Thrills with Rico Nasty. I gave the new one with Phantom Gram, Forever, that we're about to get into, gave it a little bit of a spin before we go on here. There's a bit more, well, this is like a bit happy and like upbeat. I really love this one, but the one you're about to hear, Forever, it's a bit like, let's go energy.
0: Okay.
2: Let's turn up. Let's do this for real
0: well,
2: this time.
0: Now I'm a little bit scared, so.
2: No, you can't be.
0: I'm a little bit scared.
2: Well, whether you like it or not, we're going to get into it right now. Let us know what you think on 0439 757 555. Brand new music from Peking Duck featuring Phantom Gram. This one's called Forever. Let's have the boys intro the song themselves.
0: Yes.
3: This track right here is, I reckon for sure, my favorite track on the album. And it's funny because it's gone through so many different worlds. It started off as just this little idea of synths and breakbeats, but it always felt like it had something special. And when we wrote a top line in LA, it felt like the one, you know, we had a listening party with Benson, Aston Shuffle, Styles Fuego, all our friends. And it felt like everyone decided that it was unanimously everyone's favorite song.
4: 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We hope you enjoy listening to it wherever you may be, as much as we enjoyed making it wherever we may have been.

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1: 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Joey Valance and Brown. 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

0: You're on Triple J Drive with Frankie and Phil, and not long ago you heard for the very first time a first play from Peking Duck. It's called Forever, featuring Fanagram. See what I'm saying? Does that make what I said before, how it's giving Let's Go energy? You kind of hearing what I'm saying?
1: Yeah, I do. It's just like, it's hopeful. I feel like I want to be at the carnival.
0: At the carnival?
1: I want to be the carnival.
0: I'm thinking this is like, all right, I got to wake up and go to the gym. This is like, I'm hearing this in the gym. I'm like, going for a run maybe.
1: Oh, I'm sorry you live in that mentality. I wish you could hear this and be at the carnival like me, but
0: it's so much more fun at the carnival.
1: Oh, got to get my step count up.
0: It's so much more fun at the carnival. But there it is, first play from Peking Duck. It's called Forever. Don't forget, they're playing a show next Friday at the
1: Wooden
0: Pavilion.
1: Yes, they're going to be 14th of August. Their next show is going to be the 15th at the Horden Pavilion on Friday. So get those tickets to that and hopefully get some tickets and you get transported to the carnival like me.
0: You got to stop bringing up the carnival, man. Okay. I thought we were in two different mindsets.
1: All right, fair enough.
0: New album also dropping August 15th. It's called Paradise. Stick around. We're talking to Caitlin Crabb about the pre-Ken mix. You're on Drive on Triple J.

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1: This Friday, we're bringing in the filthiest rap duo. It's Joey Valence and Bray.
2: I'm the baddest bitch in this club. Who's the baddest bitch in this club? I'm the baddest bitch in this club.
1: The American hip-hop icons did laps across the country last year and last month. And they've said third time's a charm because this time they get to stop by the Like A Virgin studio. Like A Virgin with Joey Valence and Bray this Friday on Triple J Breakfast.

0: You're listening to Drive. It's Frankie and Phil here with you. And if you're looking for a bit of an energy bump before that Friday, because they do say Thursday is the new Friday, famously. I think you're looking for maybe the pre-Ken mix.
1: Your weekend starts now.
2: Hey, y'all better turn the hell up.
0: Okay.
2: All right.
0: All right.
2: I'm serious.
0: No, definitely.
2: No, I'm sorry.
0: I'm serious.
2: Well, Caitlin Crabb, host of The Mix Up, she sources some of the very best DJs and producers, not just locally, but across the world as well. But this one comes locally, matter of fact. Mm-hmm. Actually, you know what? It's probably the best of both worlds because it comes from Deans, who is a British-Palestinian DJ and producer now based in Sydney.
0: Yep.
2: So we're going to be getting a bit of UK bass. If you were looking, you know, maybe on your drive home right now, you're going, oh my gosh, the weekend is so, I can see it. I can smell
0: it's
2: it.
0: It's just there.
2: It's just in reach.
0: It's just out of my grasp.
2: If Frank and I sound like you right now, do us a favor, turn your speaker up right now. Let's hear from Caitlin Crabb. This is the Pre-Cam Mix. You're on Triple J.
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3: Right now, I am so excited to share this DJ set from Deans out of Eora, Sydney for the Pre-Ken Mix. If you're not already across Deans, she's a producer and a DJ who plays a lot of UK bass and global club rhythms in her sets. And she's also a resident at Chinese Laundry in Sydney. Just recently, UK group Girls Don't Sink, who we previously had on as our mix-up residents, said that she's actually one of their favourite Australian producers. And her tracks have been getting spun all around the world over the last few years by some of the biggest DJs. And next up, she's dropping in on Mix Up this Saturday night. So this is a little taster of what you can expect when you catch her on Mix Up this weekend. I've also got Human Movement back for his second week of his Mix Up residency and sets from Endless and Jump Source as well. So it is a stacked lineup as always. But right now, I want you to turn your speakers all the way up because you've got Deans taking over the Pre-Ken Mix right here on Triple J.

0: It's Drive with Frankie and Phil here on Triple J. We heard the pre-Ken mix just before. Shout out to Deans.
1: Big up to Deans for that one. Make sure you're listening to the mix-up this Saturday night. Caitlin Crabb back at it again alongside mix-up resident Human Movement, Sydney's Endless, and Canadian duo Jump Source. It all goes down this Saturday night on Triple J for the mix-up. This is Drive with Frankie and Phil. Stick around. We're going to tell you what's coming up on tomorrow's show after this.
0: Hey!

0: This has been Drive on Triple J with Frankie and Phil. We got to get on out of here, but we're back tomorrow.
1: Yeah, it's back tomorrow, the Friday show. It's been one whole week of doing Drive.
0: Finishing
1: and
0: strong.
1: We're going to try and finish it strong. So tune in tomorrow for that one. This has been Drive.
0: See ya.

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0: with Anika Luna.
3: Yes, that's right. Welcome to Home and Hosed right now on Triple J. My name's Anika Luna. I host this gorgeous program, and it's such a pleasure being back with you. I'm so honored. Huge shout out to Sam and Jack for holding it down over the last few days, but I'm rested, rejuvenated, and so unbelievably excited to be with you. In the next 15, I've got brand new music in the form of a first play coming your way from Newy Boys Horse, and there's plenty more where that came from.
4: If I could keep you right here, I'd press pause on all the things you're thinking.
3: Cheetah Alexander is going to be joining me on the program towards the end of this hour. She'll be playing bass in the grass, and I cannot wait to chat to her all about it.
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3: And strap in the second hour of our time together, we'll be hearing brand new music from Soul One, this gorgeous, euphoric electronic artist. I cannot wait to bring you all this new music, all these gorgeous chats, and give you an opportunity to fall in love with Australian music in the same way I have. So right now, let's kick off with one of my fave acts from the local Melbourne scene, bringing the heat up. It's Public Figures on Triple J.

0: 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And I think he's got one of the hottest takes that this show has ever seen.
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0: Why?
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It's Alexia, the diva of Ghanaland, Adelaide. That one there is a brand new song. It's called Be the Diva. It comes from her EP, Good on Pipa. It's out now everywhere. So go run it up, show your support. And before that, a crew called Public Figures with a song called How I'm Feeling. And God, it's a shot of adrenaline and it gets me

And speaking of a crew who shoot me with adrenaline every single time I hit play on their music, Horse is their name, boys from Newcastle. They're going to be dropping off brand new music right here on Home and Hosed on Triple J. So come through 0439757555 if you've got hype, if you've got love, if you've got support, if you've got positive energy. I want to hear from you. Horse wants to hear from you. And hold it down for the Newcastle scene. One song to take us there. This is New Era, Genesis Owusu. Life keeps going.

0: keeps going.
1: Yeah, that's right. Genesis Owusu. Life keeps going. Just spitting facts on facts on facts. Hey, you're locked into Home and Hose right here on Triple J. Anika Luna is my name. So incredibly excited to be with you because right now we're getting into brand new music. Yep, that's right. It's a first play and it comes from Nui Boys, Horse. Oh my God. I remember the first time I hit play on this crew. I was at Triple J on Earth working, listening away to music in the back end and stumbled upon their debut single, Blight, and immediately fell in love with them. I later found out I wasn't the only one in love with them. They are very much loved crew in the Newcastle Mullumbimba music scene. Huge shout out to Mason, Jordan, Freddie, Jacob and Fergus, who have put out a string of singles that sound like this and also like this. Yep, that's right. They've only got 3 singles out in the world, but have done so many incredible things, including playing and taking to stage in support of Pacific Avenue. They played at Big Sound in 2025. They took to stage in support of the Triple J 50 in their hometown as well. And they've built such a community of lovers, fans, followers all over the country. But a lot of love coming through for them from their hometown. On the text line 0439757555, so many people from Newcastle texting in, incredibly excited to hear new music from Horse. So without further ado, let's get locked into it right now.
2: 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This is the first song we wrote together as a band, and it's also the first single off our debut EP coming out later this year. Hope you enjoy.
1: Let's do it right now on Home and Hose on Triple J. This is a first play of Horse and their new song, it's Under Your Sun.

Flusher with Rager from the Rager EP. It's all going down here on Home and Host on Triple J, your home of Australian music. Hey, you're locked in with me. My name is Anika Luna, at your service and bringing you nothing but fresh heats. In before that, a huge first play from Horse. What did you think of their latest called Under Your Sun? Oh my God, I had shivers down my spine the first time I heard this one. Crew from Woolloombimba, Newcastle, and they pull everything together as such pros. This new one is no different. It's raining in the love on that text line, 0439757555. The whole community from Newcastle really pulling through on this one. A lot of people saying it's nothing but a tune. And huge shout out to Horse. They're gearing up towards their debut EP, which comes with the announce of this song, the drop of this song. Once again, it's Under Your Sun, Horse. I love it. I love it. I love it. It's going to be out everywhere tomorrow. So go run it up, add it to your playlist, and chuck this lot a follow. Once again, Horse with Under Your Sun. Hey, let's keep it moving, because real shortly, I'm going to be joined by Keita Alexander. Oh my God, I cannot wait. So excited. She's going to be playing at Bass in the Grass in the Northern Territory over the weekend. We're going to be chatting all about it, and I'm going to be putting her onto some music, okay? To take us there, though, Jungle Giants around the corner. Let's get into some egoism. This is Summer Again, sung to the end on Triple J.

Jungle Giants with honestly one of my fave songs of theirs, To Date a Moment Like That, a song to get you up on your feet, dancing and romanticizing life in no matter what way, shape or form you're looking at it. In before that, Egoism, Summer Again, sung to the end. They're going to be playing a bunch of shows, so make sure to tap over to their socials to find out more info. Hey, you're locked into Home and Hose right now on Triple J, spinning nothing but Australian music. My name's Anika like Sneaker, Luna like the moon, and very shortly, I'm going to be joined by one Keita Alexander. God, I cannot wait. Lock in, stay tuned, and stick here on Triple J. It's going down in the next 15. Got some more music to take us there, though. Here's a crew who dropped an album last Friday, their debut record. I've been rinsing it all weekend and the start of this week. If you're looking for something a little bit different, something to push boundaries, something clever, witty, and all the best bits entertaining, look no further. It's now Melbourne Sweethearts Divers. This is The Mouse.

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1: We're heading into winter, so it's time to bring some heaters. Ben Garens is sweating up mosh pits across the nation from late May. Expect heaving club nights and fall to the floors that'll have you spinning. If that's your vibe, hop on quick, because this one wraps up on June 20th. And Midriff are kicking into sixth gear and hooning around the country. The Brizzy outfit are fresh off supporting Aussie icons like Ocean Alley, Dice and Old Mervs. So it'll be a hooter of a time with this lot. They'll be making the rounds from May 22 in Eora, Sydney before wrapping up in their hometown of Meanjin, Brisbane on June 6th. So get on it.
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Oh my God, that song came out in 2005. That's crazy to think. It's so timeless. Veronica's on the original, but Kat and Carmel reinventing it, breathing it a new life and bringing it into this modern day. And before that, Divers, The Mouse, a song off that debut record. It came out on Friday. It's called Odd Dog in the Capital, and highly recommend listening to that whole entire record. If you want something a little bit different, quirky, silly, but all the best bits, incredible. Hey, what's up? Happy Thursday. Happy pre-weekend. You're locked into Home and Hosed. You're with me. My name's Anika Luna. And right around the corner, Kita Alexander going to be joining me on the program. Don't move a muscle. Don't touch that dial. It's all going down after this. An artist who's going to be dropping another record. A follow-on from that record, Kicking My Feet. Rule. This is not what's going on. Kita Alexander after this. This is Triple J.

0: You're listening to Home and Hosed right now on Triple J. My name is Anika Luna, and right now I'm joined by a pop goddess who needs absolutely no introduction. She's here to talk all things new music, touring, the festival, Bass in the Grass. It's Keita Alexander. Keita, thank you so much for joining me.
1: Oh, thank you for having me.
0: Honestly, such a joy to have you on. And I'm so excited because you're going to be playing Bass in the Grass Northern Territory Music Festival. It's all going down in Darwin. Tell me, how are you feeling about this festy?
1: I said yes to this last year. And as soon as I found out it's in NT, I was like, take me there. Yes, don't even pay me. Like, just bring me. yeah, I'm over the moon. Never been there before. It's going to be amazing.
0: I was going to say, are you doing any kind of touristy things whilst you're there?
1: You know what? I think it's been confirmed, but I have a really neat little opportunity happening the day before I was supposed to go. And I think I'm going into the schools and like doing a really cool little music experience. So I don't know all the details, but that will be really, really special.
0: That's so beautiful. When you usually tour and play different festivals, are you usually making time to kind of holiday or experience the areas that you're visiting?
1: Yes. Well, to a degree, you know, if there's a day, I don't know, if I have time after, I will definitely try and lock in and stay for a second and just explore for sure.
0: Yeah, totally.
1: I do want to explore NT because I've never been there before. I think because I get in the day before, I will have like at least a day to get to a waterfall or get to some kind of iconic, beautiful location.
0: Yeah, I was going to say.
1: I mean, this would all be beautiful up there.
0: I was going to say, what are you most excited about in terms of, checking out the area?
1: I have no idea. I haven't done my research yet.
0: Okay.
1: Do you have any suggestions?
0: I've actually never been to NT either. So I don't know, but maybe come through.
1: I feel like I'm going to get there. I'm going to look at a sign. I'll be like, that way.
0: I love this. Maybe come through 043-975-7555. If you've got things for Keita to do in Northern Territory, let us know. We're all ears.
1: Please.
0: Yes. I know the footy's happening the day before, so maybe that could be an option.
1: That's fine. I'm down.
0: But you are playing Bass in the Grass. There's going to be so much incredible local talent. People like Anna Lenore, Ballpark Music, Kobe D, Mole Rat, Nina Jirachi.
1: I'm pretty sure. Yeah, Nina Jirachi. I'm so excited.
0: I was going to say, who are you excited to see?
1: Nina, Mole Rat, just the girlies.
0: Yeah.
1: No, I'm excited. The lineup's epic. I'm super stoked with it, and I will be hanging out and listening for sure.
0: Yeah, totally. Well, it's going to be so, so beautiful. As I said, it's Bass in the Grass. It's all going down Saturday, the 16th of May in Darwin. It's the Northern Territory's biggest music festival. I want to put you on to some Northern Territory artists. So we're going to do that after this song. But let's get into an artist who's playing on the lineup, Maple's Pet Dinosaur. Have you heard them before?
1: No.
0: Okay, well, let's do it. Let's let it rip. You're here on Home and Hosed on Triple J.

0: Maple Set Dinosaur right there. It's all going down on Triple J on Home and Hosed. Maple Set Dinosaur, an artist who's going to be playing at Bass in the Grass alongside Keita Alexander, who joins me. Keita, what did we think of Maple Set Dinosaur?
1: I immediately thought Hayley Williams. Voice is insane. You told me she's super young.
0: Yeah.
1: She sounds not young and just musically talented beyond her years, so I'm going to check her out for sure.
0: Yes,
1: Bass in the Grass.
0: Totally. It's going to rip. And speaking of emerging artists, speaking of Northern Territory as well, I want to put you on to some local acts from that area. Oh, are you down? Are you excited? How are you feeling?
1: So down, so excited. Can you also send me the link to all of these artists afterwards? Because you're going to show me a snippet, I know.
0: I will. Okay, let's get into it right now. The first of three I want to show you is an artist who you may have heard actually across Triple J. They go by the name of Drifting Clouds, and this is their single, their debut song. It's called Boy Boy.
1: What? That is a throwback, like, sonically sounding.
0: Yeah.
1: It feels like I've heard it, not in like a, wait, they've ripped something. It's like, it just feels like home. I love that.
0: Totally. It has a really cozy feeling, and it feels like it blends almost like nature and disco in a way.
1: Yes. Send me that. I loved it.
0: I will. Debut single from Drifting Clouds. Let's get into the second one from Alice Springs. This one is a twin sister duo. They're called The Wanted Gems. The little things you do make me feel so much better.
1: So what? Okay, I love immediately thinking a little bit of like Lisa Mitchell, Coin Laundry. Are they sisters?
0: Yeah, twin sister duo.
1: Oh my, twins, Veronica's. Oh my

0: my God.
1: Yes.
0: No, they are super cute. That is the cutest sounding. I mean, I want to know them. I want to be their third sister.
1: Yeah. You can be triplets all together.
0: Yes.
1: Okay, let's get into the final pick. This is a crew aged from 8 to 13 years old. They're called Alice Kings, and you could probably guess it, they're from Alice Springs. This is their song. It's called I Ain't Gammon Bros.
2: It goes, what? I ain't gammon bros. Alice Kings got the beat that will make you jump. Come to the front while the music pops. We're the ones you can touch to make the party pop. It goes,
0: oh my God, why is that the cutest thing I've ever heard? It's like Michael Jackson, like Jackson 5, but way cuter and Australian. Alice King?
1: Honestly, Alice King.
0: No, I'm tearing up. That is the cutest. Are they like siblings as well?
1: There are some siblings, friends, but they're all from the same area in Alice Springs.
0: Oh my God, that's like a dream to have a little band at that age that it actually goes off.
1: Hell yeah. And hey, Kida, obviously you're en route to a new album. It's going down in June of this year. It's called Rage. And you chatted to Abby and Ty a little bit about it earlier this year. However, more recently, you've announced tour dates. You're going to be touring around Australia in September.
0: I am. Yes, so excited. Hitting all the major cities. And then I'm heading to Europe as well. But these Australian shows, I'm really looking forward to like expanding the people on stage, have my set design, the storytelling and in between all the songs. Like I'm really excited to curate this to really suit the album. And it might be called Rage, but it's actually a super beautiful listen.
1: Yes.
0: It contradicts its name, but I love that.
1: I wanted to ask you, like, how much screaming do you think is going to be happening at these shows?
0: I am so excited because the only, like, real yelly part in the whole record is in Rage in the middle eight. And if the crowd doesn't scream it, I'm just going to be shook and I'll be standing there like, you guys have let me down. So any Kida fans who are coming, be prepared. We are yelling that together.
1: Okay, we're all in it together. Hey, Kida, let's get into your newest song right now. It's Tell My Friends on Triple J. Tell my friends.

0: bread. That's the reason I'm low-key venting.
1: We kicked off with Keita Alexander, Up the Top, Tell My Friends, featuring Christopher. How am I gonna tell my friends that you're bad? What a gorgeous little number here. It's coming up on that feature in that album. On that album, Rage from Keita. And huge shout out to Keita Alexander joining me right here on Home and Host on Triple J. What an honor. I'm such a fan of her music. So, so beautiful getting to chat to her, learn about what's coming up in her world, chatting all things bass in the grass and putting her on some music. If you want to listen back to that chat, tap over to the Triple J website where you can find this show and listen again and again and again. Peach PRC to follow, and right there, Driz with Benson, the 2025 Unearthed High winner. Hey, I've got more Unearthed High action coming up in the next half an hour, so don't move a muscle, don't touch that dial. Also, in the next 10 minutes, we've got brand new music, a first play coming your way from Soul One. Now you're busy loving someone else. An electronic artist from Euronation Sydney who's mastered the art of electronic euphoria, pulling so much emotion through his music, teleporting it to you through sound. I cannot wait to get into his brand new one and come through on that text line 0439757555 if you're pumped. Right now though, let me bring you more electronic from Euronation Sydney. Sweat Baby bringing up the heat.

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1: Friday on Breakfast, Hooli Dooli. This is a sick like a version. Joey Valance and Brown. You are ready.
2: Run. Yeah, be prepared to be woken up on Friday if you weren't already awake, because they bring so much energy. I've absolutely cranked their album Hyper Youth. It is one of my favorites. They also have these rules for their shows. Dancing is mandatory, sweating is mandatory, make a cool outfit. All those rules will apply to Like a Version on Friday.
1: Cannot wait to chat to those boys. 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

to Heart Out for the listener, Susie right there. Short-lived is the name of that track. First release since her debut album, Patchwork, dropped late last year. Rock on, Susie. I love her. I adore her. And I hope it speaks to you if you're locked in to Home and Hosed right now on Triple J, the program you're listening to. You're joined by me. My name's Anika Luna. Sweat Baby in before that, a song that got a first play on Tops on Triple J on Earth about an hour and a half ago, 2 hours ago. Huge shout out. Team up with Ruby Rogers. You love to see it. And you love to hear brand new music from Soul One, electronic act from Euro Nation Sydney. I'm going to be spinning a brand new, never before heard right here on the program. It's going down in one song's time. So come through if you're pumped. 0439757555. You know I want to hear from you. Bring your positive energy and excitement my way. Let's keep it moving. Darcy Haven to take us there. Brand new song from her. This is Wishbone on Triple J.

0: stuck in my head since I first heard it. And definitely recommend checking out the music video if and when you can. Hey, this is Home and Hosed, your home of Australian music, right here on Triple J. Anika Luna is my name, and God, am I excited right now because we're getting into brand new music, a first play from Soul One. Now you're busy loving someone else. Introducing you to this project of Blake Carthew, an artist from Eora Nation Sydney who's just creating music to escape to and so, so much more, building a sonic world, taking you to that place, master of euphoric electronic. I cannot get enough of this artist. More recently, he came out with this song, And When Love Speaks, and it sounds and feels like the title. It's a gorgeous combination, and he is booked and busy. He's got plenty of things going on in his world, playing alongside artists like Human Movement and jumping on his largest Australian tour to date all across the month of May. He's going to be playing in cities that he's never played before going to Europe, the UK and the US for a little bit. So there's plenty going on in the world of this artist. And right here on Home and Hosed on Triple J, you're hearing brand new music for the first time. So without further ado, let's rock it.
1: Hey, this is Soul One and you are about to hear the first play of my new song, On and On and On End, with Anika Luna on Home and Hosed. This one's about losing yourself with your mates to the music, you know, festival, sun setting, good vibes all around. We've all been there. We all know the vibes. Hit the text line with some love, with some hate, with some relationship advice, your grocery list, whatever. Hope you enjoy it. Look after yourself. Peace.
0: Let's do it. 0439757555 is the number. Hit my line. This is a first play on Triple J, Soul One with On and On and On and.

Kwame, that boy Kwame. Oh yeah, it's the name of this one. So for record, his third album, it's gonna be out tomorrow everywhere. But right now you're listening to this one on Triple J. In before that, what did we think of brand new music from Soul One? This one has got an awesome breakdown. It still embodies everything we know and love about Soul One, that euphoric electronic, but it's a little bit more of a dance floor filler, which is perfect for the upcoming shows that he's going to be playing, touring all around the country across this month. So tap over to his socials for more info around that. But right now you're hearing brand new music on Triple J. It's Soul One with On and On and On and... It's going to be out everywhere tonight, 8:30 Australian Eastern Daylight Time. You know where to go. Add it to your playlist, run it up, and follow this rising force. I can't stress enough. He's doing things and it's really exciting to follow. Hey, you're locked into Home and Hosed right now on Triple J. Anika is my name. We're locked into Discovery Hour, putting you on to new music, brand new artists you might have never heard of before. Let's get into this new one by Absolute Diva. Her name is Erica Padilla. This is I Like It. Windows down, volume up.

They're a crew from Minge and Brizzy. They're called Blue Diner. And they've just dropped their debut album. It's called Disc 2. And you bet this song features on it. It's called Sea Anemone. And it's all going down right here on Home and Host on Triple J. Erica Padilla in before that. A song that got a first play last week here on Triple J. And God, Diva Energy, turn it up. But Dancefloor Energy, turn it up as well. Energy from my head to my feet up. A little earlier on in the program, we heard brand new music in the form of a first play from Soul One, on and on and on and on and on and on and on. I could keep going. On and on and on and is the name of that one. It's out everywhere. Add it to your playlist. And if you want to rock out to this one, vibe out to it, dance to it. Soul One is touring all around the country, playing shows in locations he hasn't even reached yet. So definitely tap over to his socials, keep up to date with what's going on. He's going to be heading overseas very shortly. So yeah, you want to catch him whilst he's in the country. Hey, Unearth High is open now, and I want to make some noise about it here on Home and Host on Triple J. Put you on to an artist that the Triple J Unearth team have passed on to me. This is an act from southern Queensland called John Zamataro, an artist who's 14 years old. I cannot believe it. Let's get into this debut single. It's To The Kid on Triple J.

brand new music from Kitchen Boy, First Slice, in over 2 years. How gorgeous is that one, Mind Melt? I'm obsessed with their sound. They've got such a unique one and it's such a gorgeous thing to dive into. In before that, John Zamataro with To The Kid, an act from Southern Queensland. Crazy, a 14-year-old who's inspired by the likes of Taylor Swift, Missy Higgins, Olivia Rodrigo. You can hear that songwriting chops ingrained deep within her music. Hey, you're locked into Home and Hose right here on Triple J. Anika's my name. We're locked in for the next, just over 20 minutes and so grateful to be with you this evening. Real shortly, we're going to be traveling to WA. But right now, let's get some sound healing going. An artist who goes by the name of Jupiter

creating music in multiple languages, and incorporating her sound healing in all that she does. This is her new one. It's called Buck on Triple J.

It's our first slice of new music in 2026. Angie Coleman right there. Rome is the name of that number. It's gorgeous. The songwriting is second to none. A very well-respected artist from WA, Boorloo Perth. Such an honour spinning it right here on the Australian Music Program at Triple J. This is Home and Hose, Anika with you right now. Jupita in before that with Buck, an artist who's inspired by the likes of Solange, Kali Uchis and Sade. You can hear that in those rich kind of soundscapes, but also love how she combines those R&B kind of influences, soul influences with sound healing, which is something that she definitely participates in. Hey, let's keep it moving. I've got more incredible songwriting around the corner. Right now, we're going to turn the diva up. Fans of Charlie XCX, Pink Pantheress and Tate McRae, meet LB, an artist who Bridie Shield from the Mean Gym Brizzy music scene put us onto last week. And LB's just put out this new one, Short Sighted. So let's lock in. Let's get into it right now on Triple J.

0: It's Drop Dead Gorgeous. Nah Melbourne, singer-songwriter, exceptional lyricist. Duven is his name. That one there is called Bored. It's the second offering from 2026. Follows this song.
1: Just know that I'm looking for you in everything I find.
0: On top of just intimate lyricism, those vocals are just so divine. I can't get enough, truly.

fall in love with this artist with every single listen, irregardless of how many times I look in. Albie, and before that, A Real Change in Pace, Short Sighted is the name of that track. A real hyper poppy dance number, but a song with more that meets the ear, navigating themes of self-doubt, comparison that can feel inevitable when you're pursuing big dreams. Albie pushes through and rocks it. Hey, you're here on Home and Hose. You're locked into Triple J. Anika's my name. It's been such an honor, joy, privilege joining you this Thursday. It took Monday through Wednesday off, and oh, it just feels so lovely being back on your air waves again. I'll be back next week, Monday through Thursday, 7 till 9 p.m., bringing you nothing but Australian music. And yep, get excited. We've got a big week coming your way, so I am pumped to be with you. A-Girl right around the corner, and I want a song to really launch you into your weekend, your pre-weekend, your pre-weekend. It's Thursday, close enough to Friday. It's pretty much the weekend, if you ask me. So let's do it. This is a massive team-up, Togetherness, Miami Horror, Alice Ivy, Friendship Circles, and Lee. It's brand new music. It's called Feels Like on Triple J. Take care, stay well, be kind, and I'll catch you next week. Bye.

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0: with A Girl on Triple J.
1: Yeah, lad, doing. Back with you on another Thursday night. It's your girl, A Girl, and you are now plugged in with Triple J here on a hip hop show where you get to hear the freshest hits, slickest throwbacks, and the meanest yarns from yours truly. Yeah, we're locked in for the next 2 hours from 9 to 11 p.m. I know that seems like, it seems like a lot of time when I say it, but trust, in the blink of an eye, we're already to the end of our playlist, saying goodbye and playing the last song. So make sure to lock in with me before our time do come to an end. I ask, whatever you got going on right now, pause it so that we can rock out. Now, last week we had a gangster show. We ran back tracks from Driz with his new track, Venting. Driz is a 17-year-old boy coming out of Sydney, West Sydney to be exact. He's got a sound that's completely universal, so he's set to take off. So make sure y'all are doing the thing, running him up on Spotify, socials, all of that. Young and Lips with his new lovey-dovey track, Cater to You. An instant add to the playlist, A Liar Liar from Armani. Now let me tell you, yeah, she was talking her shit on that track. We threw it back with some songs from Pretty Ricky, Keisha Cole and Eve, Randy and Mace with their classic On Top of the World. Like I'm saying, last week was a cracker show. If you do want to run it back, head to the Triple J app to suss it out. But don't worry, we just get better and better as the weeks go by. Tonight's show is jam-packed with goodness. And I'm just so, call me cocky, I'm just so confident in tonight's show that I ain't even going to give y'all the lowdown. I'm going to just ask y'all to stick around and find out. Now, usually I do be starting the show off with something familiar, something we know to get us into the vibes. But tonight I'm kicking the show off with a new one from Fetty Wap. He's fresh home with a new project titled Xavier. And this is a single from the project that is doing its thing. It's making its round on TikTok, Insta, all of that. So I thought, I'm going to switch it up. Start off the show with a new one because I can't lie to you, chat. This one slaps. It's White Roses, Fetty Wap featuring Divinity and Yemini. Here in the hip-hop show, turn it up, don't turn it over. Bow!

0: season, I groove with these hunters.
1: A la verga. 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Chihuahua.
2: Yes, sir. That Mexican OT, one of my favorite voices in the rap game right now. Meek Mill up in the mix too to go. Don't even try argue with me on that. I don't want to hear it. And Lil Kodak in there. A request from the text line from Nanette in Lockup, all the way in WA. Shout out to you. And shout out to the also Peter and A1. Happy birthday, lad. You got heaps of love on the text line. Home soon. Man, text line is kind of popping off right now. I can't lie, Chad. I can't lie. 043-975-7555 if you want to get at me, talk to the girl. You know I love hearing from you. It makes this go by so quickly, so much fun. It's just nice hearing from you. And I get to get in, I don't know, I just feel a little bit closer to y'all. You know what I mean? Now, look, if you're a long-time listener, you know I really like yarning too much in the beginning. I save that all for the end. I yarn all in the end. Only because the vibes are high, we just started, and I don't want to mess that up, chat. I really don't. Low-key, that's what I'm doing right now. So I'm going to shush it, and we're going to move along. 046 Legacy in Motion, all the way from Claymore, Brev. I am seeing your request. If I don't play it, it's because I don't got it, and if I don't got it this week, I got you next week. You get me. Here on the Hip Hop Show, love.

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0: style. Yeah, I do this for Miss Gladys, boy. 100.
1: Yeah, Sirski, Lifestyle, Young Thug, Rich Homie Quan. Another request from the text line. Hey, these requests are pretty far. I can't lie. Sometimes when you guys request some songs, they're kind of yellow. I can't lie to you. But tonight it's popping off. The text line is going crazy. There's shout outs left, right, and center. Shout out to the boys in Junior A2B. Shout out to Henry and Gillian, Regional Prison in WA, saying they listen in all the time. I love that. I appreciate that so much. Love to use my bro. Shout out to Zach Hamoud. You got someone on the text line pushing for your bad, bro. Unfortunately, though, I do not have your song on file. But next week, we'll run it up for you for the one time, because I love playing local artists. I always do that. I always try to put everybody on to people that are here in Sydney. Some that saying on a text line that you're from Livo. Love that. Love that. We need more of that. We need more of that. Now, as much as I love your guys' requests, I got me a program to run over here, guys. I put in the work. I put in the hours, putting this playlist together for yous. And y'all got me over here last minute changing shit up. Damn. Well, lucky I'm unmedicated and got ADHD. They picked the right girl for the right job, I'm saying. But in saying all of that and having my little complaint about this and that, I shouldn't even be complaining. I'm blessed. Hallelujah. Thank you, God. I got to play this one from the text line because y'all are spamming this one like crazy. And I feel like if I don't play it, this is all the text line's going to be tonight. So we're running this one up. No introductions needed. Turn it up. Don't turn it over. You're locked into the hip hop show with A-Girl Baby. Bow.
2: Yo, lad. Just got locked in now. I'm like, fuck, I'm going to make bail. When I get out, everything goes back to normal.
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She get fly as fuck, and I swear that's all cause us.

0: That one there, Sleepy Hollow with his new one, Young and Dumb, a track and a half. I really like that one. I can't lie to you, chat. Hey, y'all, like, y'all usually know, right? Or maybe you don't know. Maybe you're a first-time listener and it's your first time here. If it is, hi, my name is A-Girl. You're listening to the hip-hop show here on Triple J. But usually I be up here on my ones, okay? I be up here by my lonesome, all by myself, holding it down for y'all 9 to 11 p.m. But tonight I got the bro with me in the studio. He go by the name Sleepy 2, Sleepy Hollow, Sleeping. You see what I did there? Right. Clock it. He is honestly Guildford's best, one and only. You may have heard him play on the show a few times before. You may be a fan yourself. You may be a fine shorty from the ages 21 to 25, single and ready to mingle. Well, my boy's the one to holler. Get me up. Okay. We're about to get into a song of his, right? One that means a lot to the both of us, and no bias shit, Sleepy really him, bro. So make sure y'all keep Shazam on standby for this next one. My boy's got a few words to say for us before we get into it, yeah? So I'm going to pass the mic before hitting play on this one.
1: Nah, hectic. Hey, big love, A-Girl. Hey, I've never been live on air before, so you know what
0: it is. He was nervous, guys.
1: It's your boy Sleepy from the gutter there. Shout out Batman down in Arkham Asylum. Free my blood. You know what it is.
0: Hey, run that. That was perfect, lad.
2: I've just been.
1: No, yeah, she's good. Looking after her. We're good. Hey, you got 10 seconds, lad. I love you.
2: Yeah, done. I love you, though, eh?
1: Love you, though.
2: Love you, though, eh? Be safe, huh? You want love to George?
1: Of course.
2: Love you, though.
1: Love you, though.

Yeah, like, you know what to do, baby. We in it now. I'm talking about in it. You're locked into the Triple J Hip Hop Show. My name is A-Girl. And, yeah, we deep in it. We almost a whole hour in already. I told y'all we usually go by so quick. It's not funny. But y'all ain't listen to me, man. Y'all ain't listen. I tried to warn you in the beginning. You blink and it's gone. An hour's gone already. And that's nearly us. So I'm going to keep it pushing. Because that's my job. I still got so much more music to get through. And you know what? It ain't the hip hop show without a throwback moment. So that's exactly what we're going to do right now. In a little bit, I'm going to play you some Aaliyah. Sneaky little surprise song for the last one. Borderline R&B, but if you at the club, you're going to hear this one as well. Hip hop, R&B, they're like twins. They're like cousins. You know what I mean? Now, low-key, I did have another 50 Cent song that I wanted to play, but for some reason, it's not in my system. I actually don't know what's going on, and I might crash out a little bit. But you can't go wrong with any 50 Cent song. So I chucked his name in the thing. I had a little look around. Batman saying play this one. So we're going to play this one. Hustler's Ambition here on the Hip Hop Show. Run.

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Hey, listen to what I gotta say. Don't you know I am the man? Rock shows here to Japan. Have people shaking my hand.

Yes, sir. 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Oh my God, guys. I don't know what it is about this playlist, bro, but we're doing it. We're doing it for the culture. We're doing it for the scene. We're doing it because we're in charge. And I can't lie. I don't know. Maybe it's just me and Sleepy Lad. I don't know, but I'm feeling it in the air tonight, chat. Let me know. Is it NO or is it LO? Chat, let me know in the text line. Just like that, though, bang, bang. We're an hour in already and only got an hour left. So this is your last chance to get your request in for tonight. And like I've been saying, if I don't got it for you tonight, I got it for you next week. I got a pen and a pad and I'm writing them down as we go. But if you're lucky and the song's in the system, then I got you for this last hour. I'll straight up, G. I'll throw my playlist away into the bin and run whatever you guys want. So get at me on the text line 0439757555. Except for this one here, someone texting in saying, play something real nasty for my girl Sabrina at home holding it down for me while I'm behind bars. You might need to give me a minute on that one. I might need a minute to think, okay? Because I don't know about real nasty. I got real cool. I got real slick. I don't know about real nasty. So give me a sec. Give me a sec and I'll let you know if I can. But with this hour being the last hour, us transitioning into it, I thought I'd change up the vibes a little bit. So we're going to get into this Brockhampton one, Sugar. Slow it down. Not like too slow down, but you know, like just vibe it out. Like if you're in a car right now, windows down, hearing the wind. I don't know if it's still windy outside and cold, but like crack the window a little bit. I don't know. Let me just shut up and press play. Okay, Sugar Brockhampton. Bye.

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1: 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The hip-hop show with A-Girl on Triple J.

Yeah, lad, which way? You're tuned into the hip hop show here with A Girl. And we just had a nice little mood switch us. Switch us. Oh my goodness. I promise I know English. It's just getting to that point. I'm kind of hyped. I'm really hyped, you know? Let me switch it. Anyways, we just had a nice little mood switch for us here on the Hip Hop Show. A show that celebrates and sheds light on a lot more than just music, you know? We talk about the culture. We talk about the people that make the music. We're talking about the artists that go through their struggles in life and produce this music for us. Because without them, you know, without them, we wouldn't have no show. But most importantly, without you. Without you, yes, you, listening at home, in a car, on your phone, behind bars, this show wouldn't be heard by no one. So that's why I'm so celebrative of everyone coming through here, shouting out what songs they love, shouting out what songs they want to hear, and shouting out where they're listening in from. Hip hop reaches all corners of the world, lad. And I love seeing what it does for everybody here on this show, from the cells to the suburbs, from the streets to the penthouses. This is why I love this freaking job. So shout out to you, because without you, I'd have no job.

Like, that's just, I'm going to just keep it a buck with you right now. I appreciate you 100. Another big reason, though, why I love this job is because I get to run Aussie artists, artists we know and love, or artists you ain't never heard before and get to hear for the first time here on the hip-hop show. And that's exactly what we going to do right now. Kicking it off for us is my brother Kobe D with his new joint, Aim for the Stars. Let's get into it. Next few songs, strictly AUS hip-hop here on the hip-hop show with A-Girl. Yalla.

Yes, sir. Young and Lips, How. Honestly, one of my favorite songs from him. Shout out to Jerry. I know you requested another song, but hey, that's all I had. That's all I really had for you here. I'm limited to the choices that I have because there's a system to this stuff, you know? I could easily chuck on YouTube or Spotify, but then people don't get paid. You don't get to see it on the app. Nobody gets to know who's being played, this, that. And I would like my people to be paid and heard and seen. You know what I mean? So if you're on the text line and you're requesting your songs and you're spamming the chat, like somebody's spamming the chat right now, asking for Money Hungry by Demons, I'm not ignoring you. Wallah, I'm not ignoring you. I don't have the song, Pookie. But I got my pen and pad, like I've been saying. Got my pen and pad. I'm writing it down, and I got you for the next week. That's a promise. That's on what? On God. Okay. I honestly don't know what I was going to say during this break. I talk so much shit. My group chat texts me and just tells me, hey, relax, play the songs, yeah? Ilche. So we're going to get into this one. This one is doing too much. Kind of like me. This is Reason, Eric Ballinger, and Isaiah J with a cheeky sample in there. Let me know if you know what it is. You're listening to the Hip Hop Show with A-Girl. Yalla.

Yes, sir. Abracadabra, you know it, featuring Kush. Hey, look, we're coming up to an end. It's almost time to wrap up. And I honestly let time get ahead of me because I have a lot more tracks to play and I kind of had to. You guys, low-key, love y'all so much. You hijacked the show tonight. I can't freaking lie. Me and Sleepy were talking about it. You've done your thing, okay? I've kind of rearranged my whole show just for you, Pookie. But that's okay. I actually love it. There's no complaints. I'm just letting you know? So, like, we're fine, though. We're family here. I just got to keep you updated what's going on. Let you know how much y'all are in control of the hip-hop show. You get me, lad? Hey. Anyway, shush it. These next couple of songs are going to be actually random as hell because I'm going to be scrambling my brain to fit everything into the time frame that we have. But this next one is very intentional. I love this song. I love Smash Proof Down. If you love hip-hop and you ain't know about no Smash Proof, you ain't know about no Move the Crowd, you ain't know about no Decepticons, lad, don't even talk to me about hip-hop, okay? Because this is it. This is your uncle's favorite song. Your uncle's dad's favorite. Your dad's dad's favorite song. This is it, lad. This is what we were bumping. I wasn't even born in Auckland. Anyway, it's going to run it. Love ya. Bye.

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1: As the weather cools down, Ruby Fields is heating up the stages with her newest album, Small Achievements. 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And Teen Jesus and the Gene Teasers are continuing their post-Laneway high with their national tour in May. 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

That's us for the night. Honestly, I've had such a high energy night. I appreciate all your energy on the text line. That last one there is Do I Look High, Isaiah Rashad. New one from him. Well, we signing out now. We heading out. I got places to be, things to do. It's called BED. I'm going to bed. Whatever y'all do, don't switch it over because y'all got a whole lot of more music after me. But I appreciate y'all for coming out. As always, be good or be good at it. If you ain't got nothing nice to say, don't say it at all. Okay, Pookie, keep it to yourself. We're going to go out with this one here. This one's from Lonnie. Shout out to you, Lons. This is Thuggish, Ruggish, Bone. Bone Thugs and Harmony here on the Hip Hop Show, lad. Love ya. Need ya. Bye.

Dom Dolla and Tiger there to kick off a very special Late Nights with me, Beck Charlwood. Why is it so special, you ask? It's my last! Yes, if you're listening to this, this is my very last shift here at Triple J. And I'm so excited to spend it with you. It's been an amazing 3 years, and we're going to spend the next 3 hours celebrating it. I'm going to be listening to some of my favorite music from all eras, all genres. And also, if you want some requests, there's space for that on the playlist tonight too. 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But save your goodbyes, okay? 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So let's kick things off with one of my all-time favorite bands from Newcastle. 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
1: Friday on Breakfast, Hooli Dooli, this is a sick like a version. Joey Valance and Brad. You are ready.
2: Run. 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I've absolutely cranked their album Hyper Youth. It is one of my favourites. They also have these rules for their shows. Dancing is mandatory, sweating is mandatory, make a cool outfit. All those rules will apply to Like a Version on Friday.
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0: Molotov.
1: Oh, damn. One of my favorites. Kira Puru there with Molotov. That was number 75 in the Hottest 100 of 2018. And I know it was in my top 10 of that year. I love that song. Also, Kira taking a break from music recently, doing some acting stuff. I saw them in Deadlock Season 2. Very good. God, is there anything they can't do? Makes me jealous, but also very proud of them and supportive at the same time. Beck Charwood with you on Late Nights. This is my last Late Nights on Triple J. And a bunch of you have texted in lovely things. Shout out to Melissa. Shout out to James from Southeast Queensland. Shout out to Stephen. You had so many lovely things to say. And then you also asked for a bit of Fontaines DC, and absolutely on my way out, I can give you a little song request. It's the least I could do. This one's for you, Stephen.

Kalani there with another lover featuring Lil Wayne off her new album, self-titled Kalani. Great. Love it. Great branding there. Hey, that album is so killer end to end. If you haven't had a chance to listen to it, go check it out. Some of the features are crazy. You got Cardi B on there. You got Clips, Leon Thomas, Missy Elliott. Oh, and just some guy called Usher. Baby, let's go. When I told her, I said. Right? Crazy. Crazy lineup. Man, do I want to play an Usher song? This is my last show, if you're just tuning in, by the way. Last show on Triple J. And I was like, you know what? I don't think I've ever played an Usher

a song on on air before. This has been my last opportunity to do it. Oh, okay. Yes. Yes. I found it, guys. All right. Let's take you back to 2010 with this one. Gonna make you fall in love on Triple J.

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1: Hey, it's Caitlin Crabb here, and if you're chasing an energy booster to get you hyped for the weekend, then look no further. Coming up on the Friday Mix, we've got Berlin-based producer Claptone jumping on the decks. He'll be spinning house and club anthems to celebrate the release of his new album, Wanderer, and it is going to be massive, so do not miss it. 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

Out of Brizzy, that was Dizzy Days over and over on Triple J Late Nights. Beck Charwood with you. Thank you to everyone texting in lovely things for my last show. Shout out to Kylie in Adelaide. I love you too, babe. Heaps of music coming up for you, as well as some Matt Corby. Okay. And I heard a rumor. Let me tell you some of the secrets, guys, okay? Now that I'm on my way here, someone told me that Matt Corby doesn't like the sound of his own voice. Are you joking me? One of the most iconic Australian voices of all time. Guys, buy tickets to the new tour and go tell him to his face how much you love him, okay? Because he needs to hear it. And I'll be, you know what? I'm going to play Brother. And I'm going to play Brother so we all remember what a talent he is. And then you go to the Triple J website and you buy the tickets, okay? He needs us. He needs us, Australia. Hey, also, what you need is some more music right now. And I'm going to give you a fantastic Laika version, a holy Laika version.

Lisa and Rosalia there with New Woman on Triple J. Beck Child with you. Before that, I played a bit of Matt Corby, Brother. And coincidentally, my big brother texted in. How cute is this? He said, hey, it's your big brother listening from Perth. I want to say congrats on your last show. How hard you trace the thing. Oh my God, he's trying to make me cry. And we've still got 2 hours left. You won't catch me. You won't catch me, all right? Anyway, he says a bunch of nice stuff and that he loves me. God. Well, guys, I'm really trying not to cry, but you're making it hard. All right, let's get into this, some Ben Garens.

Larissa Lambert for you there on Triple J. Hey, I got heaps coming up for you. Got some Molly Millington as well as Dice Ray too. And also I'm going to be doing a segment where you have to think of something good that's happened to you. So get your noggin going. What happened to you this week that you're like, you know what? That was actually pretty good. Think about it. Lock it in. I'll need that in just a second. Good things for me. Oh, right now I get to play you one of my favorite artists out of Melbourne. He's an incredibly talented singer and songwriter. This song, Life in the Boot of a Car, this is Blank Face.

0: 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And I think he's got one of the hottest takes that this show has ever seen.
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Arthur live there for you on Triple J with me, Beck Charlwood. And I told you to think of something good that has happened to you because we're doing a segment that I haven't done in a little while, but I thought I'd bring it back for the last show called Hell Yeah Moments.

Now, I want you to think of one good thing that's happened to you this week. And I want to emphasize, the smaller the better, if I'm being real here. Because let's be real, 2026, not the year of big wins for a lot of people out there. But if you got a big win, text it in anyway. Did you graduate? Did you have a baby? Did you get a promotion? I want to hear about on the text line. But I also want to hear about the teeny tiny wins, okay? Did you find enough spare change for a coffee in the bottom of your car, you know? Did you find a clean pair of underwear at the back of your drawer when you thought you were truly

out, okay? Did you show up to work and you were at your wit's end? You were at the end of your rope and you said, if I have to speak to Sandra today, I'm going to go postal. Then you showed up. Turns out Sandra has the flu. She's out all week. If that happened to you, I want to know about it. 0439757555 is the number. Let's get into this. This is Lude.

Paula Amore can't get laid. Sorry, babe. Sorry. This is Triple J. Hey, I did a shout out saying, please text in the good things that have happened to you this week for my segment, Hell Yeah Moments. And we've got a fantastic Hell Yeah Moment. This is quintessential Hell Yeah stuff, okay? Someone texted in, small win. I was supposed to have a really boring meeting finishing at 5 p.m. today. Yuck! Finishing at 5 p.m.? Absolutely not. But it goes on to say, and the meeting always runs long, but it got cancelled at the last minute and I got

No meetings ending at 5 p.m., okay? I don't have a corporate job, but I think meetings ending at 3 p.m. at the latest, guys. Come on, everyone's mentally done after that. You're not getting anything good happening after that hour. I'm so stoked for you, Texter. Keep texting in your small wins, your big wins, anything that made you go, hell yeah. This is Dice on Triple J.

0: Jirachi, the Kid Laroi, G Flip, the Ryans, Genesis Owusu, and heaps more got their start.
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0: Olivia C. DeCarl on Triple J. Hey, I got a text in. I've never received a text like this before. And I'll read it for you. So it says, hi, can you please play Ride by King Von for my husband? He's locked up in Casarina prison and listens to your show every Thursday. Give him a shout out. His name's Bora Vaughn. And she says, I love you from Nia. So, hey, shout out to everyone listening at Casarina prison. It's been a pleasure broadcasting for you. I wish I'd known sooner. I would have done prison shout outs on a Thursday. Come on. Well, this one goes out to you, Bora Vaughn, from your love, Nia. This is for you.
1: And when a nigga get jammed, I'ma call for you. Damn.

Meg Mac, I'm gonna somebody. I love that song. It's sassy, it's fun, a little bit silly. Hey, this is Late Nights with Beck Charlwood, my very last late night show. I got a text on the text line. Someone said, I've texted so many times. Can someone please let me know if my messages are getting through? Yes, babe. Yes, they are. I can see them. And for anyone else who texts in a lot and their texts don't get read out, it's not personal. I promise you this. We just get a lot of texts in and we can't read all of them at the same time. But whoever you are, I see your texts. Thank you for texting in. We appreciate it. Coming up, I'm going to be playing you this week's feature album from Noah Kahan.

That is his new one, The Great Divide. I'm going to be playing it in full just after 1 a.m. But let's get a little pop punky. This is Between You and Me.

0: Young Franco and Charlotte Plank there on Triple J. Hey, it's time, a very special time, 1 a.m. on a Thursday, where we play this week's feature album end to end. We only do this twice in the entire week. And this week we have a feature album from an artist that I'm going to be so dead ass with you guys. I don't think I've ever listened to a song in full of this artist. I think he's very talented. I mean, there's a reputation that precedes him. So this will be a first listen for me, and I guess for a lot of you guys as well. So if you have thoughts, please text them in. I'm very excited to hear it. I feel like I can be honest with you guys because it's my last shift here. I'm not going to get in trouble. What are you going to do? Fire me? I dare you. Anyways, this week's feature album is from Noah Kahan. It's incredible songwriting. I know he's almost like a kind of a meme of like the sad music guy. I feel like every generation has a sad music guy, and I think Noah Kahan is this one's. So, hey, if you need to get a cry, this is the feature album for you.
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1: Hi, this is Noah Kahn, and my record, The Great Divide, is the feature album all this week on Triple J. My song American Cars is about a person that you call to come home and fix up all your problems, even though they might not always want to be your fixer. 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
1: Hi, this is Noah Kahn, and my record, The Great Divide, is the feature album all this week on Triple J. Downfall is about driving somebody to a new place where they're going and the end of a friendship or relationship and wishing that someday they'll come back to you and knowing that you'll be there for when they're sick of wherever they went.

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1: Hi, this is Noah Kahn, and my record, The Great Divide, is the feature album all this week on Triple J. My song, The Great Divide, is about the silence in relationships that people have, where they are afraid to ask how someone's doing, and the distance that can create.

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1: Hi, this is Noah Khan, and my record, The Great Divide, is a feature album all this week on Triple J. My song, Porch Light, is like all my deepest fears that someone in my life is thinking about me and them telling me those over the phone, but knowing that they'll still be there for me when I'm ready to come home.

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1: Hi, this is Noah Kahn, and my record, The Great Divide, is the feature album all this week on Triple J. My song, Deny, Deny, Deny, is about frustration with someone who doesn't want to have a hard conversation.

Noah Kahan there. His album, The Great Divide, in full for you on Triple J. So many great songs in there. Again, my first time ever listening to Noah Kahan and big fan. Big, beautiful, sad boy energy. I feel like he's the second coming of Hozier. And I'm into that. Hey, on the text line, also Declan saying, thanks for all the great late night vibes you'll be dealing with. Thanks, Declan. You're an avid texter and I always appreciate the text that you send. You're here so often. I feel like I'm saying goodbye to a friend. It breaks my heart, genuinely. Hey, I've got 30 more minutes on air with you though, so let's not, don't make me cry yet, Declan, okay? I'm not going to cry. I'm going to be cool and fun. I'm just going to play great music and no one's going to get emotional. And that's the rules. Coming up, we've got some Lana Del Rey. Right now, this is Boy in Bed.

G-Flip, Kinder, or the Ryans. Plus, the winner of our Indigenous initiative will get hands-on mentorship from Blackout and 3% own Nookie and their next single mixed by Grammy-winning engineer Eric J. Getting quick, because entries close at midnight Monday. No extensions.

Lana Del Rey, A&W on Triple J. Oh my God, it is only 15 minutes left of my last show ever at Triple J. Which, look, if you've listened to me here before, you know that there's a segment that I always close my shows on. A segment called Time to Say Goodbye, where you decide what my sign-off for the show is going to be. All the hundreds of shows I've done over the years here, I've never picked my own sign-off. So we are going to be flipping that on its head. So for my final show, I will be doing the sign-off, okay? And I've had a lot of thought to put in what I'm going to say and what my last song is going to be. So stick around. Also, if you want to say goodbye to me on the text line, that is wide open, 0439757555. Say bye to me, please. All right, two songs to go before the finale. This is a new one from Becca Hatch.

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1: This won't work or this will fail. It's like, I'm not naive. I am ambitious. I am ambitious for our country. Australia can do hard things.
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DJ Seinfeld and Confidence Man, The Right. Oh my God. It's time, guys, for me to say goodbye. Oh my God. It's been 3 amazing years at Triple J hanging out with you guys. And I've thought long and hard about what I want Beck Charlwood's last final words to be on here, my final song. And I had a moment of clarity recently that gave me my answer. I've been watching this show Outlander, and it's about time travel and these people, they get stuck in the 1800s. And there's a scene where they're talking about what they missed most from the 21st century. And something really stuck out to me. They said the thing they missed most was listening to music whenever they wanted. And it made me realize that, oh, like listening to music all the time is something that is really new. Sometimes you can think that, you know, radio is a bit old school media, but it's like, you know, CDs, tapes, vinyls and stuff, they've only happened in the last like 100 and a bit years. And, you know, for a long time, the only music you could get was just a guy with a flute who would come to town sometimes, you know? And it really got me thinking, I'm so lucky to live in this time where I can listen to music whenever I like. And not only that, but for a little bit of time, I got to play music for people all across the country. And that's so bloody cool and something I feel so lucky and grateful to do. So I hope you've had as much fun as I have. I'll see you around like a rissole and keep listening to great music like this. Some.

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1: 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This is a sick like a version. Joe Valance and Brown. You are ready, ready, ready.
2: 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Yeah, be prepared to be woken up on.

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1: 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Plus, we'll bring through producer Josh for a highlight and lowlight of the
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0: Psycho right there, all in on Triple J Breakfast. It's Concetta and Luca with you. And can we say a hearty happy birthday to the great man himself, David Attenborough, who turns 100 today.
1: Happy birthday, mate.
0: Which is incredible. One of the coolest guys ever. We love him. We're celebrating his work. And what better way to celebrate David Attenborough's 100th than to celebrate some of the wildlife in your life. Of course, we know and love his iconic voice.
2: A mother black bear is looking for something suitable for her cubs. Here's something tasty. Crabs.
0: Just hits every time.
1: It's so good.
0: It's so good. And so we have asked you to text in 0439757555 if you want to jump on and do a David Attenborough impression narrating whatever wildlife is around you in this moment. Before we get to that, Concetta, we got this text. This isn't a call-in topic, but a few years back I got interviewed for my work's newsletter and they asked what three guests I'd invite to my ultimate dinner party. I picked Concetta Caristo, David Attenborough, and Mudang.
1: Perfect answer. And I can tell you that would be one fabulous dinner party conversation.
0: And if you're thinking, who's Mudang? That's a hippo.
1: Yeah, and I'd be interviewing it in classic Triple J Breakfast style.
0: Girlie, I love you. What have you been doing with your tail? Oh, my God. You're wearing a new scent.
1: How does that make you feel, Mudang?
0: That would be a beautiful dinner party. But we've got three wonderful contestants on the line to come on and give a crack to their best David Attenborough impression. Let's go to Mitchelton, Queensland, where we have Declan, I believe. Now, Declan, what curious sights have you sort of stumbled upon in the wild this morning?
3: Well, I've just been coming through my living room of my house and I have stumbled upon a black and white house cat grinning ever so slightly from defecating on the poor human man's bathroom floor. The smell is quite pungent, and the man does not look pleased at all.
1: Holy, well done. Straight out the gate, I would say perfect impression.
0: Visceral scene as well. You've painted a beautiful image. Now, are we talking to David still or Declan? Are you there?
3: It is Declan here.
1: Declan, can I be honest?
3: Or should I say Sir Declan here?
1: Declan, do you like pull this out at dinner parties? Like, or is this your first ever attempt at a David Attenborough impression?
3: Oh, I can do

0: Any impressions, Conchita?
1: Awesome, Declan. But on his birthday, I won't ask you to do anyone else.
2: Happy birthday.
0: Oh, Jesus, no.
2: Happy birthday, David / Declan. Let's see what other Davids we got out there. Looks like we've got a Corey in Narre Warren. Now, Corey, please describe to us what you're seeing right now.
3: Strolling the paths of Bordiana, we have a young schnauzer, Bonnie. She has been known to enjoy up to 50 sniffs on an 800-meter walk. While the locals adore Bonnie most of the time, they may stay away if she hasn't received a haircut in a while. The problem is, she may use a defense mechanism, the bite, against those who try to pamper her.
1: Holy moly, these are such incredible impressions. Getting the tone, getting the what, like literally in the words that you were saying, Corey, you've absolutely smashed that of the schnauzer. Corey, is this another one? Are you an impressionist or are you just giving this a go for the first time?
4: My first time, but look, I've got a class to teach. I'm a high school teacher, period four, and I have, you know, I've got this ready. I'm watching this documentary. I'm so excited. I don't care what the students want to do.
1: That's so good. You've got to whip that out in class, Corey. Well done. Could it win? Let's see if we've got Steph on the line. Steph, it's now your turn. Please describe to us, what are you seeing?
5: The house is very busy this morning with a variety of reptiles. A slithering snake is wandering through the house, looking for something to eat or drink. While the dogs are looking at the snake, wondering what it is doing, the snake continues on its way to look at the birds. The owners decide that the birds are not an appropriate meal for this snake and direct it to the other room, where it looks for some more snakes to have a look at. The lizards are looking out their tanks, wondering what is going on, and then retreat when they realize they too could be dinner.
1: Steph, that is a wonderful impression. Can we just check, is this real? Like, you're seeing snakes? You have pet snakes?
5: Yeah, so I've got pet snakes, lizards, dogs and birds.
1: Yes!
5: So we've got like a mini zoo.
2: Holy hell.
5: Yeah, I think we've got about 15 birds or something like that at the moment. We've got two dogs and I've got, I think, 8 snakes and 3 lizards.
2: Wow, you're living the Attenborough lifestyle. That's you need him to actually come over and just narrate your morning.
5: Pretty much. It's an expensive habit, let me tell you.
1: Okay, well done to Steph. It is now over to you listening. We've just had 3 incredible contestants give their shot at a David Attenborough impression. Declan with the cat, Corey describing the dog, and Steph with the snake. 043975755. Let us know who you think deserves the Triple J prize pack, who won, and we will crown our winner after the news right here. It is Tyler and Zara Larson. She did it again.

0: G-Flip and the beaches right there. Let's go on Triple J Breakfast. Concetta and Luca with you. We will crown our best David Attenborough impression after a little bit of news right here.
1: Morning, Jack James with a Triple J news update. Three women with links to ISIS fighters who landed back in Australia yesterday are expected to face court following their arrests at Melbourne and Sydney airports. They're each facing a range of crimes stemming from their time in Syria, including crimes against humanity, enslavement, slave trading, and being a member of a terrorist organisation. An expert in extremism at Victoria University, Professor Deborah Smith, says police have been working to determine exactly how much agency the women had during their time overseas.
2: There will be questions around what agency they had in going. Now, obviously, the children had no agency at all, and in some ways they are victims of this.
1: Mourners have come together at vigils around the country to commemorate the death of Kumanjai Little Baby at her family's request. The family has asked for peace and healing as they continue to mourn their loss. A major by-election this weekend in Susan Lee's former seat of Farrer has shaped up as a race between the Coalition One Nation and the local independent candidate. Lifetime Labor voter and Albury resident Nico Matthews says with no Labor option on the ballot, he's backing One Nation instead.
3: And I just think the One Nation policies have a better backing than what the Liberal and Labor policies do.
1: The federal government's contribution to Victoria's most expensive project in history has now risen to $6 billion. The Suburban Rail Loop East is expected to be complete in 2035. The Dolphins have thrashed Canterbury Bankstown 44 points to 12 at Lang Park to open round 10 of the NRL. The winner of one of the country's best known art accolades, the Archibald Prize, will be announced later today. And of course, guys, it's a big happy birthday to David Attenborough, who's turning the triple figures today, 100 laps around the sun, and I'm sure he'll be tuned into like a version this morning.
4: Thank you, Jack. We will talk to you again for news at 8:30. It is Concetta and Luca with you on Triple J and Honey because it's Friday. Coming up for a like a version real soon is Joey Valance and Bray.

Yes, indeed. Only a few minutes away from an original and a cover and our chat with JVB. Of course, we've given you the clue for the song they're covering. It is a pub rock classic. So keep your guesses coming in. What pub rock classic are they going to cover? 0439 757 555. We'll find out really, really soon. But first, we got to pick our best David Attenborough impressionist and give them a little Triple J prize back. We'll find our winner after this. Tame Impala on Triple J.

0: awesome. Team Impala on your Friday. You're hanging out with Conchetta and Luca. And if you didn't know, not only is it like a version day, it's actually David Attenborough's 100th birthday. And a way of celebrating him is we asked you to do your best Attenborough style narration of an animal near you. It could be a pet, it could be a random animal you see. An impression is such a beautiful way of showing love and appreciation for somebody. And our three contestants absolutely smashed it. If you missed it, first up we had Declan in Mitchelton, Queensland, talking about his cat.
1: I have stumbled upon a black and white house cat grinning ever so slightly from defecating on the poor human man's bathroom floor. The smell is quite pungent and the man does not look pleased at all.
2: It's so good. Is Declan also 100? The way he captures that like raspiness of the old voice, it's so good.
0: It was so good. And then we had Corey in Narre Warren, Victoria, describing his dog.
3: We have a young schnauzer. She has been known to enjoy up to 50 sniffs on an 800-meter walk. While the locals adore Bonnie most of the time, they may stay away if she hasn't received a haircut in a while.
0: Corey was funny. Corey was funny, and he did a great impression.
2: He could really sense the frustration about all the sniffs on the walk as well.
0: And then we had Steph in Bathurst describing her snakes.
4: A slithering snake is wandering through the house, looking for something to eat or drink. The lizards are looking out their tanks when they realise they too could be dinner.
2: Definitely some extra points for that being a real scene in Steph's house, which is wild as hell. Lizards, snakes,
0: it was crazy.
2: Everywhere. So they're all pretty banger impressions. We put our heads together. We asked you on the text line for your thoughts, and it was tough to pick them, but at least according to the text line, there can be only one winner. He's on the line with us right now. It has to be Declan. Declan, or should I say Mr. Attenborough, congratulations. How are you feeling?
1: Oh, thank you, Conchetta and Luca. It is such a privilege.
0: Oh, my God. Sir Attenborough, may I ask you, how does it feel being 100?
1: Oh, I tell you, you gotta love your knees because once they're gone, you never get them back.
2: A beautiful lesson for us all. Declan / David, have the best freaking day and happy 100th birthday to David Attenborough. Yeah, he's done. 100 and he's clocked off. Declan, my man, the Triple J prize pack is all yours. Thank you, everyone, for competing. This was honestly one of my favourite things we've ever done.
0: It was so fun.
2: I wish he could turn 100 every day.
0: I know. We've got to get a prize pack to Sir Attenborough, actually. We'll figure that out somehow.
2: Joe Valance, Bray, like a version coming super soon. Olivia Rodrigo here on Triple J. The words

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0: Anima right there featuring Joji. Beautiful is the name, but you had Olivia Rodrigo drop dead in before that. Conchetta and Luca with you on Triple J Breakfast on your Friday morning. You know what damn time it is. Let's do it. 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
1: 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They're so well written and they make me feel really sexy when I'm singing them.
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3: It's Concetta and Luca with you on your Friday morning. I'm so, so excited because joining us for a Black Conversion this morning, oof, they are one of my favourites. It's Joey Valance and Bray. Good morning, guys.
4: Hey, morning. What's up?
3: Oh, hi. It's so nice to meet you in person. You've been like one of our favourite chats we've ever done, so it's lovely to have you in for like a version.
4: Oh, wow. Thank you.
5: Thank you very much. Appreciate that. Thanks.
6: They're lying.
3: They're all lying. I would never lie to you.
7: We say it every single time.
8: You guys are our favourite.
7: No, it really was true. Like, even last time, I remember you were both on separate Zoom calls as well, and I was a bit like, oh, when they're not on the same call, it can be tough sometimes, but the chemistry was through the roof. So oh,
5: that's right.
7: God,
5: that's my brother right there.
7: It is dangerous to do this at the start. I mean, what if we go on now to have like 20 minutes of the most dog shit, boring, uncomfortable interview?
5: Yeah, we're going to be super bland now.
8: Yes, maybe.
7: Tell us about Australia. You've been here touring all around the place. How are you liking these Aussie crowds?
5: It's been incredible. The Sydney show was the largest show we've played to so far. So unreal.
3: Can we hear more about how that felt? Because that was at the end more, right? Like, what was that like?
6: It was nuts. I mean, just like seeing that many people enjoy themselves in one sort of place and respond to the what we have done and what we do is just, it's insane.
5: Yeah, I mean, at the very end when we played Disco Tomorrow, like, and everyone's like cheering, I took my ears out and it was so loud. Like, so I couldn't believe how loud it was. I was like, wow, there's so many people here. So that was a cool moment. Yeah.
3: That's so special.
7: Yeah, I was in the crowd. I was in the mix contributing to the loudness, if I could say.
6: Thank you.
7: You guys commented a few times from the stage saying, it's getting sweaty in here. How much can you smell from the stage?
6: Because it actually wasn't that bad. It was proud of Sydney.
5: Yeah, round of applause for the Australians because you guys smell good. Because I'm not going to say which countries, but sometimes you go places and we're like, wow, we need some deodorant in the front.
3: Being real, you can actually smell. I've actually never thought about that in my life.
6: Oh, yeah.
7: If you can, we can, I promise you.
5: And how can you not? That's always my question. Yeah. I was like, how do you not like smell yourself? Like,
3: whoa.
5: man, some cologne out here.
6: But it does. It's like, you know, every show, it's like a cloud of sweat that appears in the room.
7: Must be kind of a compliment when you do see the sweat and the smell, though, right? If it gets to the point where you're smelling it, you're like, oh, yeah, we're really killing tonight.
5: Oh, yeah. I mean, there's never not a show where everyone's not drenched in sweat. Yeah. It's part of the tour
6: rules. It's a rule that you have to be when you leave.
5: That's right.
7: Well, yeah, I wanted to talk about these rules because last time we spoke to you was just after Hyper Youth had dropped and you're about to head out on the tour. And there was a few rules for the people coming to the show. So dancing is mandatory, sweating is mandatory, make a cool outfit. Are you finding that people are following these rules?
5: Yeah. They always do, man. The hula gang never disappoints.
6: Actually, like some of the coolest people, someone showed up in like a Godzilla like cardboard outfit with like all of our song names all
5: over
6: it.
5: It was
6: incredible. Like, people just make such cool art for us, and we really appreciate the culture that that is formed around our music.
7: Sort of ins and outs? Are you allowed in the cartoon or in the cardboard Godzilla?
5: Oh yeah, I mean, I guess. I don't think security said anything. They came in all dressed up, so whatever.
6: Yeah, people. It's like in good taste. Some people, like, I couldn't bring my like huge spiked helmet in or whatever. It's always sad.
3: It's so sick.
7: Man, I'd love to see the sort of lost and found at the JVB show.
3: Yes.
7: What sort of hectic props like are we finding?
5: That's cool. Actually, we need to start having our photographer take a picture of the lost and found. Box. That's actually a cool idea. Well, I'm going to steal that from you, man.
7: That's a nice little addition. Well, look, this is a little uncomfortable for me to get into, if I can say. Like I said, I was at the show in Sydney, absolutely loved it, but you might need to add a new rule just for idiots like me, because I went there and I was ready to party. Like, I think people sort of go there with that mindset, just ready to cut loose. And I was with some friends and I was meeting up with some more friends later. So I was already a bit like time aware. I was a bit like, oh, I might have to skip like the last song or two if it gets tight. I have to go meet my friends and stuff like that. And so I'm in there, I'm shaking ass, absolutely losing it, sweating, screaming, having a time of my life. Check my watch, go, oh my God, it's almost 10:30 already. I've just been lost to time. I've been having too much fun. Run out of there, start making my way to the other plans, check my phone. I hadn't adjusted for the daylight savings. I was like, oh, there's still an hour to go. I can get back in there. We can make this happen.
6: Wow. How's that our fault?
8: That's not our fault. What? A new rule for what? You not having a good watch?
5: It's like, what?
8: Yeah, make sure you adjust your clocks before you go see JVB, guys.
6: Rule number six.
7: This is for one specific guy, but make sure you do it.
6: Underlined like five times.
7: Yeah.
5: Sorry about that.

0: would be bizarre to see that on the list of rules as well. Like, sweat, dance, make a costume. Also,
1: adjust your clock.
2: Adjust your clock.
0: And just be wary. Change it in the car too if you're driving to the gig.
2: Jeez, that's funny.
0: I'm glad we got there in the end. Now, all right, we are with JVB. We're doing like a version. The cover will come soon, but let's get an original voice. What are we about to hear?
3: Bust Down.
4: Yeah.
2: That's right.
0: Unbelievable.
4: No, I seriously, I'm obsessed with this song. I'm very excited.
0: Yeah, this is a crazy one. I hope you don't suspect her of lying. That, like, you know, Kajetta is full of beans, full of energy, but this song is specifically crazy for.
4: Yeah, absolutely. So I'm so excited for it to be in the Like a Virgin studio.
0: Dude, let's get it right here on Triple J Breakfast. Joey Valance and Bray, Bust Down. Let's get it.

0: Yes, yes, yes. And as they should, they're contributing to their own applause. It's in the Like yes! Immersion studio. It's Triple J Breakfast. It's Joey Peltzer Bray. Bust down. How did it feel?
1: We busted it down.
2: You did.
3: We certainly did.
1: We certainly
3: yeah.
1: did.
3: It was so much fun.
1: Man. Yeah, it was awesome.
3: So exciting.
2: The energy that you guys pack in, just you two in this room wiling out, going crazy. It's so potent. It's so fantastic. And I've told you, this is like one of my favorite songs. If I need like a song to like hype me up for this show in the morning, I'm listening to Bust Down. So it was so good to get it in the studio.
1: Thank you.
2: Now, I've been wondering about you boys, like while you've been in Australia, what have you been like inspired by? Like, I'm sure you're always cooking with ideas and for the next, you know, era of Joey Vance and Bray, has anything inspired you in your time in Australia?
1: Yeah, I mean, we went to the zoo and saw some koalas. That was inspiring.
2: Really?
1: See some different wildlife. Yeah, we did that in Brisbane. The style here inspires me a lot. I like what people wear, like the streetwear. It's
2: Say
1: very cool.
2: more. What are you noticing?
3: Everyone looks cool.
1: Everyone looks cool, man. Everyone here is so like handsome and just pretty
3: and
1: looking.
3: Nice.
1: Well.
3: Everyone we're here and we're like so out of place.
1: I feel like, wow. I'm like, I can't walk outside.
0: Do you think that's skewed by your cool, sexy crowd? Because being in there, I was like, everyone here is hot and cool. This is intimidating.
1: I think it's extra hot and cool because we're in Australia.
3: Yeah,
1: honestly.
3: That's why.
1: I think that's why. Yeah, like no wonder everyone's handsome. I don't know. Yeah, but anyway, going back to the style. Yeah, like everyone here just like all like the tracksuits, like all the baggy like the jeans and stuff.
2: I love
1: I don't know,
2: that you're
1: cool.
2: noticing that. Have you guys like had any time to shop here or anything?
1: We're always shopping.
2: Really?
3: Yeah. We just don't have it. We live in a small town in Pennsylvania, so like it's cool to go places with culture, you know?
0: I love seeing the added Wollongong show jumping up in the tour. What did you think of the gong?
1: The gong was awesome, actually. I mean, that was a beautiful spot, too. We did a little sightseeing. We, like, parked on top of a cliff and, like, saw the water. It was unreal.
0: It is beautiful. You see the shopping trolley on the pole?
1: No, what?
0: Oh, you're going to have to come back to the gong.
2: We got
0: to
2: go back,
3: I saw a bike in a tree.
0: There's a decent chance that's what I'm thinking of.
1: Oh, okay. Yeah, no, well, there was, like, a bicycle that was so high, like, up the tree.
3: That's awesome.
2: Awesome. Well, it's Conchetta and Luca with you on Triple J, and we are with Joey Vance and Bray, and we do want to get towards this cover. We want to run you through the clue.
0: Yes. So this is the clue. We give you it all morning. It is a pub rock classic. What pub rock song are JVB going to be covering for Like Immersion this morning? Get those guesses in. 0439757555. Pub rock for Like Immersion this morning. We're back after this.

0: John James with Triple J News. Two Victorian women have been charged with crimes against humanity offences allegedly committed in Syria. The two women, aged 53 and 41, arrived at Melbourne Airport last night and are expected to face court today. Meanwhile, the ABC can now reveal new details about the alleged treatment of a Yazidi woman who says she was held captive in the home of the Australians in Syria, including two women who've just returned to Melbourne, who are facing slave-related charges. Stephanie March has the details.
1: On the ABC's Foreign Correspondent program in 2023, two Yazidi women alleged they were held captive in Syria in the home of Melbourne man Mohammed Ahmed, the husband of Kwasa Abbas and the father of Zainab and Zara, who arrived back in Melbourne yesterday. One of the Yazidi women, Sarab, said her time with the family was unpleasant and her life was controlled by them. She alleges one of the daughters would get angry at her for not understanding Arabic. Two of the Australian women are facing slavery-related charges. Sarab says she would be willing to testify in court.
0: Elsewhere this morning, the National Carillion in Canberra has been lit up in pink overnight and candles have been lit around the Aboriginal Tent Embassy in memory of Kumanjai Little Baby. Vigils were held across the country last night to mourn the five-year-old girl whose body was found near Alice Springs a week ago. Ngunnawal Elder Auntie Violet Sheridan says all of Australia needs to stand with the grieving family.
2: If you take a look around here, it's First Nations and non-First Nations coming together for this vigil to show our respect to the parents and show our respect to this beautiful little angel.
0: Also in the headlines this morning, renowned British natural history broadcaster Sir David Attenborough says he's completely overwhelmed by the well wishes he's received for his 100th birthday. Catherine Diss has more.
3: What an extraordinary creature.
4: After giving a voice to the natural world for decades, fans across the globe are raising their voices to Sir David Attenborough. The veteran broadcaster started his career as a trainee at the BBC in 1952 before embarking on his landmark series Life on Earth in 1976. Sir David says he's chuffed by all the well wishes for his 100th birthday.
5: I've been completely overwhelmed.
4: After a century on Earth,
6: I've enjoyed every minute of it.
4: It's hard to find a generation not touched by Sir David's life of work.
0: And just briefly, Fremantle has come storming home to beat Hawthorn by 15 points at Perth Stadium last night to open round 9 of the AFL and to go to the top of the ladder. That's the news. This is Triple J.
7: Triple J's like a version. We were like, we need to get a like a version. That was the one bucket list thing.
8: So many iconic moments have happened in the studio.
9: There's a lot of history here.
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12: Hi, Mom. Hi, Dad.
7: Triple J's like a version.
13: With Conchetta and Luca.
14: Today's the best day ever.
15: Oh, my goodness. I'm having the best day ever.
14: Yeah, I mean, it's David Attenborough's 100th birthday, and you've got Joey Valance and Brian for like a version. Can I say that?
15: Speaking of wild beasts, we got Joey Valance and Brian for like a version. Yes, we do. Their cover is coming super soon, but we already got their original absolutely laid it down on this version of their track Bust Down.

0: look at the energy they've put in the studio. I'm not even, you've got to watch the video when it happens. It's just two fellas going buck wild. It like sounds exactly like the OG song, you know?
1: Buck wild. Absolutely they are.
0: Now, we are approaching, inching towards that cover, and we've been saying that it's a pub rock classic, is the song that Joey Vance and Bray are going to cover. And God, we're getting some fabulous guesses on the sex line. We've got James in now Melbourne on the line. James, you hear pub rock classic. Where does your brain go?
2: Had to go to Jimmy Barnes. You know, seen him live. Absolute classic. Got to be working class, man. Mm.

0: Yep, I can see the boys doing that.
1: Undeniably a pub classic.
0: And this sort of late entry text has come in that's sort of taken my eye. If it's Thunderstruck by AC/DC, I'ma shit my pants legit. I really hope you don't, but you will find out in one song if you're about to crap your dax. Jesse, in Ghana Country, Adelaide, what are you thinking? What do you think Joey Vance and Bray will cover? What pub rock classic?
2: It's got to be the classic sing-along, Am I Ever Gonna See Your Face Again, The Angels.
0: Ooh.
3: Am I ever gonna see your face again? Am I ever gonna see your face again?
1: It's awesome knowing that if you're just playing out 10 seconds of that song, there are hundreds, if not thousands, of people across the country right now screaming, no way, get F off. What better way could you start your Friday morning?
0: Absolutely. All fabulous guesses, but will it be the song that Joey Vance and Bray cover? You will find out after this from Chloe Parche, Knots on Triple J.

0: It's Chloe Pache, Knots, and you're hanging out with Concetta and Luca on Triple J. It is Friday, and we're asking the question, what pub rock classic is Joey Vance and Bray going to cover? Let's find out. Triple
1: J. Like a Virgin.
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3: Before Like a Virgin and after Like a Virgin is kind of the anchor point of an Australian musician's life, I think.

0: pretty intimidating song. Like, you hear it and it sounds like the Uncoverable.
1: The verses are great. They're so well written and they make me feel really sexy when I'm singing them.
2: Like a Virgin on Triple J.
3: Yes, yes, yes, indeed. On Triple J Breakfast this morning, it's Like a Virgin. We got Joey Valentin-Bray hanging out this morning. The original is in the books. The cover is coming soon. We'll get to it. But can I ask you about this? To me, your sound is this sort of like internet era, like updated modern take that has influences and stuff from everywhere. Loose 90s hip hop and dance music and just little bits of grabbed from different genres all over the place. How are you taking in music? Like, you're sampling from so many different things. How are they coming in?
4: A lot of playlists.
5: Yeah. I'm not anti-playlist, but my like liked songs on Spotify is ridiculous. I have like 800,000 liked songs. Wait, shuffle it.
6: Is that what you're doing?
5: That's what I
6: do. Okay, do you know who is also doing that? My mom. I actually can't believe that.
4: It's crazy.
5: Shout out to your mom.
6: Shout out to my mom.
5: Yeah, she knows how to do it.
6: So you like it just going all over the shop?
5: I kind of do. I have playlists, obviously, but I think it's cool. Like every day, I just hit shuffle on my likes and it just like, it takes me everywhere.
4: A bit of everything.
5: Yeah.
4: I'm a very mood-based listener.
5: Yeah, he is.
4: Like very specific moods, very specific playlists.
5: Yeah, we're also huge vinyl collectors. Joey and I both, every time we travel anywhere, we're like, all right, let's go to all the record shops and get as much wax as we can and bring it home.
4: I have every Skrillex record on vinyl.
3: Dude. Yeah. Oh, my God.
4: Don't mean to flex on you listeners right now, but that's pretty impressive.
6: It is impressive.
3: That's pretty impressive.
6: Well, to get into that a bit more, so like we said, one of our favorite past chats and one of the things we remember is when we last spoke, we played Hunt, Marry, Kill. I don't know if you remember this, but we played Hunt, Marry, Kill with dinosaurs of you, Joey, and you said you had to kill the brachiosaur. You were humping the pterodactyl hard, I remember.
5: Hard. Wow, hard.
6: And wifing up the T-Rex. Yeah. You were marrying the T-Rex. So we want to kind of run you through another one. And
4: okay, sure.
6: Let's go into more of like that, how we're listening. So Hunt, Marry, Kill for you both. We'll go one at a time. Okay. Vinyl, CDs, and streaming.
5: Ooh. Wow.
4: So I'm going to hump streaming because it's like so accessible and like it's high. It's got everything.
5: It's a one night stand.
4: You get really everything just right there as fast as possible. Ooh, in and out, right?
6: That's good.
5: So it's transactional.
4: And then vinyl, you're going to marry because you get this artistic beauty. You get something physical. Surely. You get like it's real. And I'm killing CDs, man. It's like, what's the point?
5: Wow.
6: Really? I was not expecting that from you.
3: They're like a middle. They're a middle.
4: It's like
3: ground.
4: CDs are just like, what's the point in getting them if you can get a vinyl?
3: Exactly.
6: Yeah. Okay.
4: And if I wanted to listen in my car or computer, I was playing my phone.
6: Okay, that's actually so real. Bray, you sort
5: of
6: same?
5: I'm kind of the same, but I want to switch it up just to be fun. So let me see what I can do here. What am I going to hump? I'll probably, honestly, I think I'm going to hump the vinyl just because, like, I don't know. There's something very, like, sensual.

0: all about a vinyl. You have to, like, it's like you said, it's tangible. You have to like flip it over once it's set. Right.
1: You gotta
0: done.
1: Know
0: you gotta drop the needle on it. You have to care for it. You have to,
2: like,
0: you know what I mean? It's kind of like a romantic type of thing.
3: Yeah, there's a tenderness to the needle
0: there
3: drop.
0: There is. There really is. You have to be nice with it. And then I'm gonna, you know what? I'm gonna kill the streaming. I just am like, I'm sorry. That's crazy to say, but it's true. It's like, kind of grew up in an era where the streaming wasn't even a thing for us. So I still had to like go on YouTube and find stuff. And my first CD was a Daft Punk CD. So you know so what? Sick. I think I'm going to marry the CD. It has such a soft spot in my heart. And like, I still have a CD player in my car actually. So I still collect CDs.
3: Is the Daft Punk still rattling around in the car somewhere? That's like all the CDs I own.
0: I still have it. Yeah, I still have it. Yeah, my dad gave me his old like CD, like the case that keeps them all like in the zipper pocket thing so you can like go through them. Remember those? Yeah, super sick.
3: So sick. You're driving, you don't have phone reception. Like, you know what?
0: Yep.
3: We're back.
0: It's time for a CD.
3: All right, let's move towards this cover. Before we get to it, Joey, one last question. I'm seeing a lot of photos of you on the internet with swords. Can we put a number on it?
2: Bro,
3: how many swords do you own?
2: I think I own like 3 swords. It's okay. Not as many as you'd think, but they're just cool, man. It's like, it's a sword, bro. Look at it. It's sick. Like, I don't even know what to say.
0: What can I say?
2: It's just like sick. Like, it's cool, man.
1: That's so cool. It's like a sword. You shouldn't need to say anything. It's just like, look at me with
2: this
1: sword.
2: It's like such a cool accessory, you know? Like, the same thing as wearing, I don't know, like a hat or a scarf.
0: Yeah, but
2: I got a sword on me.
0: It's
3: like, it sounds like an airport.
2: Not only am I look cool, I'm like fully ready for battle.
0: Whenever you get GQ, you got to post up with a sword on the cover.
3: Oh my God. You styled with some sort of insane sword, please.
1: That's so funny.
0: That's great.
1: It's congenital to go with you on your Friday morning. No swords here in the Leica Version Studio, but we are about to get into a cover. We've told you all morning. The clue for the song is it's a pub rock classic. Joey Valensembre, you can now tell us what the hell are you about to give us in the studio?
0: Security by Ammo and the Sniffers.
3: Unbelievable. I was
2: banger.
3: Stoked,
2: banger.
3: Shocked Tune. When I saw this come through as the selection. Why this?
2: Thank you.
0: I mean, Joey and I are both huge fans of the band, and we really wanted to do like an Aussie band. And not only that, we like covering songs that are like women-led, like women voices. Like, it's just cool to cover stuff like that. So
2: yeah, we love a contrast too, and like especially because we sort of have this punk energy that we hold a lot in our music to sort of go that route and give a little bit of a nod to that. It's just so cool, and we love the band, and we're so excited.
1: Okay, well, let's not wait any longer. It's Joey Valensembre in the Leica Version Studio about to give us their cover of Amel and the Sniffers' Security. Boys, go crazy.

0: Oh. I would swear it was so good. If you are just tuning in, that was a Laika version from Joey Valance and Bray covering Amel and the Sniffers Security. Hearing you be like, we love this band, we love this song, and you saying like, it has all this energy. That's exactly what you gave us. Like this song, it's so like lame to say it, but I was like, it sounds like you made it your own. Like it just felt like it would sit in the set. It was so perfect. And watching you guys like thrash around, you guys make me happy watching you perform and how much you love this song. It went absolutely mental. How are you both feeling about your cover?
1: Very sweaty.
2: Very sweaty.
0: Yeah, it stinks in it.
3: What? All right, here we go.
1: I wish I had my sword right now. So
3: that's a lie because I put cologne on and deodorant. So don't say that right now.
1: No, I mean it's dude. We have so much fun. We love music. Like you can tell.
0: Yeah.
1: You know.
0: Yeah. 100%.
2: That song is so carefree and punk and in your face. It's so fun to perform.
4: Yeah, unreal. I was shocked when that was the selection, but of course it just makes so much sense. It's like a perfect alignment. You got to go and check out the video to see the energy flying off these boys and maybe a bit of sweat as well.
1: Yeah.
4: Fellas, thanks so much for hanging out this morning. What's the next little while look like for you? Off to Europe and so on?
2: Yeah, we're going to be in Europe all summer. So if any of you Australian people out there are going to be vacationing in Europe, come see us at the show, man.
1: Yeah. I mean, we're just going to come home and start working on some new things. So, and Amy, if you're listening, I hope you hit us up. And
2: Yeah, let us know. Let's hang out at the festival.
4: Man, the tour does feel like relentless. Is there ever a point when you want to take a rest, or you're just like, hey, if we can do shows, we want to do them?
2: Yeah, I mean, it's super tiring, obviously, and like going out every night and giving it your all, it's just part of the job, but we've gotten pretty used to it. We've been on tour for, you know, it feels like our entire life, but yeah. You know, it's just gotta do what you gotta do.
1: We're spontaneous guys, so like that's what it's been. It's just been like one thing after another, just keep it going, and we want to build this, and we care, and we want to make it last forever. So.
0: Hell yeah. Well, let's not stop. It has been so good having you in the country and having you in for Laika version. Boys, thank you so much.
2: Thank you. Appreciate y'all.
0: It's Kenjetta and Luca with you on your Friday. Stay with us. We'll tell you who's doing Laika version next week after this. When I feel-

Matt Corby right there, Stained on Triple J Breakfast. Concetta and Luca with you, and I'll say it. Go ahead and book in the chiropractor because you've got whiplash from the move between Matt Corby and the Leica version that we just copped. Joey Valance and Bray just covered freaking ammo and the freaking sniffers, freaking security.

0: Never thought I wanted to hear pub in an American accent, but it hits. It works.
1: Dude, this made me so happy I could cry. And I'm just loving seeing what you were telling us on this text. I know 4397575. It's very clear you loved it too. I got to read you this one. Finna see you in the pit, brackets, Lack of Version Studio. That is the vibe. It became a pit, a Lack of Version Studio, 100%. I love this. If JVB and Amel and the Sniffers ever met, the decibels would be large. 100%. It would be like two huge atoms sort of going together and like making the Big Bang or something. And then I love...
0: the Big Boom, as you called it a couple of weeks ago by accident.
1: And this one is a really interesting question. Maybe it's for Dr. Carl. Is this the most high-energy Lack of Version of all time?
0: Could be. It's off the scale.
1: It is off the scale. We've got Carly on the line. Carly, what did you think of Lack of Version courtesy of Joy, Vance and Brave?
2: I loved it so much. I could not stop smiling the whole time. I loved it. It was the best cover I've heard this year yet.
1: Oh,
2: loved it.
1: Carly, I can hear the passion and the energy. I'm with you, babe. I was grinning. I'm like clocking myself being like, I feel like a Barbie doll. I've just been smiling at these boys. You haven't even seen the video, Carly. If you loved it from just hearing it, wait till you see the video when it drops. These boys go absolutely crazy. So you've got to check it out when it drops, all right?
2: I can't wait. I am going to jump on straight away and check it out. It was so good. It sounded good. It's going to look so good. Loved it.
1: Oh, Carly, obsessed with you and your energy. Hope you have a fabulous Friday and weekend. It is Conchetta and Luca with you. And yes, you've got to keep an eye out for when it drops on the YouTube. But Luca, we have the honor of looking to next Friday and telling the world who's coming in for Lack of Version.
0: How's this for a freaking back-to-back? We had JVB this week and next Friday for Lack of Version. It's Genesis Owusu. They're ready.

One of my absolute favourites, one of our absolute favourites here at Triple J, Genesis Owusu, returning to the Lycoversy studio. He covered Sex Pistols last time. What are we going to get from him? And I'll say, it's a big day, it's a big week for Mr. Jenny Wu. So the tour starts on Newcastle next Thursday, then his album comes out next Friday, and he's doing Lycoversion that freaking morning as well. So lucky to be catching him. Famously collapsed the floor of the Enmore Theatre when he toured in 2022. Will he collapse the floor of the Lycoversion studio? We'll find out next Friday. Let's celebrate with some Genesis Owusu right here. Stampede on Triple J.

0: Dennis Isuisu there, Stampede on Triple J Breakfast. Concetta and Luca with you. He'll be joining us for Like a Version next Friday, and we're still coming down from this one from Joe Valance and Bray. In fact, Zach in Canberra has just texted in, Like a Version was so good that I've switched the app over to South Australian time so I can hear it all over again. Inspiring people to time travel.
1: Golden move there.
0: We'll get a freshie from Genesis next week. So sick. It's about 8:30 on this Friday. Let's get some news headlines.
2: Morning, Jack James with the Triple J News Update. Two Victorian women have officially been charged with crimes against humanity offences allegedly committed while they were in Syria. They're part of a group of four women and nine children who left northern Syria last month, with three of those women arrested over terrorism and slavery charges last night. The AFP's Assistant Commissioner on Counter-Terrorism, Stephen Nutt, refused to give any more details to the alleged offences which occurred while the group were in Syria.
3: As the names of the offences describe enslavement, which usually involve asserting control over the rights of a person. I'm not going to talk in any specific details about any case.
2: In breaking news this morning, an American trade court has ruled against President Donald Trump's universal 10% tariff rate, dealing another blow to his signature economic policy. A panel of judges at the U.S. Court of International Trade found 2-1 that the Trump administration lacks any justification to impose the tariffs under a 1970s law. Back at home, the federal government is set to tip an extra $3.8 billion into Victoria's suburban rail loop project. The first phase of the suburban rail loop is expected to cost around $34.5 billion. The Queensland Teachers Union is demanding a thorough investigation into a major data breach involving state school students and staff in some parts of the country. The International Olympic Committee says a ban on Belarusians competing under the flag of their nation should be lifted, but that the restrictions on Russia will remain in place. And Sir David Attenborough says he's been completely overwhelmed by the messages he's received so far ahead of his 100th birthday today.
1: Wow. The whole world wishing Sir David Attenborough a happy birthday. And we've heard from him. What did he say?
2: Yeah, we have heard from him. Technically, where he is in the UK, it's still his birthday eve, mm-hmm. but we've got about 28 minutes to go until he reaches triple figures.
0: Holy
2: officially.
0: Hell.
2: 100 years, obviously a very long time, but when you think about when he started his work in the very early 50s, you know, you'd walk out into the streets of London and you'd see people wearing big top hats still. You know, this is a solid decade before the Beatles even thought about releasing any music.
0: Man.
2: So he's seen a lot of change in his lifetime, both in the human world and also in the natural world, where he's spent a lot

0: lot of his time, but he's been this consistent voice that people can come back to for comfort, for discovery, and he's also been there for a lot of the pivotal discoveries of our time. You know, when he first started work, no one knew that marsupials, you know, the little babies would crawl out of their mother's pouch and crawl around. Nobody had even seen that before.
1: Wow. Yeah.
0: So he's been there through all of that. He's obviously a very humble man as well, but he has recorded this message, which has been released overnight, thanking people for all of the messages he's been getting.
2: I had rather thought that I would celebrate my 100th birthday quietly, but it seems that many of you have had other ideas. I've been completely overwhelmed by birthday greetings from preschool groups to care home residents and countless individuals and families of all ages. I simply can't reply to each of you all separately, but I would like to thank you all most sincerely for your kind messages and wish those of you who have planned your own local events tomorrow have a very happy day.
3: Oh, my God. Incredible. I mean, obviously people talk about the voice a lot, but within 1 millisecond of him starting to speak then, a huge smile on all of our faces.
4: Yeah, totally.
3: You hear his voice and it just makes you so happy. And not to mention, like you say, Jack, the things that he's witnessed, what he's contributed to conservation and wildlife protection through the years and stuff. Look, he's turning 100. Is there a more beloved man on earth?
0: Definitely not.
3: He's got to be the most beloved guy.
0: As he said in there, you know, he's received messages from care homes and from preschool groups.
3: Yeah.
0: Literally every living generation has something to thank David Attenborough for.
4: It's so beautiful. So to hear how, like, to hear him there, he sounds just like so happy and overwhelmed and grateful, which you could imagine if the whole world is wishing you happy. But I love him being like, sorry, I can't get to each one of you.
3: That's
4: so cute.
3: So polite. Yeah, I guess go and, you know, watch your favourite David Attenborough, search up some Attenborough. That's a nice thing to do today. And I loved our black version from Joey Valance and Bray, but it was rude of them to not dedicate it to the man himself. They should have gone, this one's for you, brother.
4: Thank you so much, Jack.
0: Thanks, guys.
4: It's 8:34 on your Friday. We've got about half an hour left with you ahead of the weekend. But before we scramble out of here, we get in our cheeky producer, Josh, who will look back at the week and give us the best and worst moment of all the shows. So don't go anywhere. But right here, it's Lord Greenlight on Triple J.

0: It's new stuff from DMA's Heaton Park. You're hanging out with Conchetta and Luca on Triple J. It is 20 to 9 and we are joined by our producer, Josh, who comes through at the end of our week, looks back at all the shows and comes through with a highlight and a low light of the week. We call it That's Amore, Mamma Mia. Good morning, Josh.
1: Good morning, guys. How's it going?
0: We're feeling good.
2: Freaking good. So good.
0: Readying ourselves for what's to come. Where are we kicking things off? Are we going high or low first?
2: We're going low.

0: That was pretty cool.
1: Yeah, that was pretty cool.
0: I might keep doing that, actually.
1: What a silly...
2: Beg to differ, but each to their own.
0: Pretty sure it's my segment. Pretty sure it's my time. So, obviously, pretty big week this week. Met Gala went down for all those who celebrate that type of thing, including us. We were celebrating it, supposedly, earlier this week on the show, but we're celebrating it in a different way. Obviously, the Met Gala, it's the fashion night of nights, I guess.
1: Yeah.
0: Lots of celebrities getting very, very, very dressed up, mm-hmm. more so than usual even. Now, we wanted to celebrate by hearing all the regular stuff that people were wearing. You know, today I'm wearing this really like just thick, sloppy jumper and shorts and crocs.
2: Polar fleece, that would be. I think it looks great.
1: Are you fishing for compliments?
0: The super cool looking jumper. But obviously people, we're not wearing those fancy outfits every day. We're wearing regular stuff. We wanted to hear about it. I just want to say, I think you guys got a little bit too into it perhaps.
1: This tracksuit I'm wearing, second day I'm wearing it. Yoo-hoo!
3: If there's no stains, I say wear it again.
1: Absolutely. Put that on a tombstone. That is perfect advice.
0: Conchetta, I want to say, yeah. That's a great idea. We really? Totally should put expressions and helpful sayings on tombstones. So when people go visit, then we have something to learn. And I've actually prepared a few more I wanted to run by you.
1: Oh, okay. Really?
2: What have we got?
0: So Josh Brennan, die, you know, maybe tomorrow, whenever.
2: 2026.
0: And then the little quotation marks, always check the depth of a pool before jumping into it.
2: Yeah, that's true.
0: It's a good one. Handy.
2: It's good advice.
0: Safe. What about never trust someone with two first names?
2: Yep.
0: I've got a few more I'll run through. If something seems too good to be true, it probably
1: that's
0: is.
1: That's a great one.
0: What about this one? If someone with two first names offers you something too good to be true, it definitely is.
2: Big tombstone.
0: I've got a really like this is my favorite one probably. Make sure you don't trust the depth of a pool if someone named Michael Benjamin tells you it's really deep. And then it seems too good to be true because it probably is.
1: Okay, it's getting less relatable. Maybe
0: and then also treat people the way you want to be treated.
1: That's I'm nice. Back on board for that one.
0: Thanks for that great idea, Conchetta.
4: That's amore.
1: Is a good idea. I hope someone, because aren't they really expensive? Someone pays for just a good quote to be on a tombstone.
0: I reckon I've lived the type of life where the community will come together and crowdfund my tombstone, probably. Producer Josh, that's amore.
2: Okay, nice. A beautiful little positive for the week. That's our highlight. I assume you've got a little low light coming for us as well.
0: Oh, I do indeed. Okay.
2: And it's a lower light than Conchetta planning her tombstone out.
0: Did I say that? I meant highlight.
2: TK Minds are here. Let's get our Mamma Mia after this.

0: Mides must be on Triple J on your Friday morning. You're with Concetta and Luca. We've got about 10-ish minutes still with you. And we are joined by producer Josh. You come through this time every Friday to look at the week of shows. You give us a highlight and a low light. Really interestingly, we did just hear a highlight before, but it did feel like a low light. That's the way you sort of paint things, Joshy. But we are about to get our low light of the week.
1: Yeah, that's correct. We are going to get a low light, and I'm going to do it in a really stylish jumper as well, by the way. You guys haven't mentioned it yet. It is pretty good. Now, Concetta, this week, you were confronted by, it was a pretty hostile situation. Let's just recap what you experienced.
0: So I went with a friend to like a spa bathhouse, and as I'm talking, I'm in the ice bath, so I'm very cold. I'm speaking to my friend who's standing outside waiting. Anyways, this man slams open the steam room door. Mm-hmm. He's glaring daggers at me and he shushes me. I was whispering. I was barely talking. There was a few other people who then started talking, but he never said anything again.
1: Oh, yeah. Now, you might be sitting there thinking, Josh, this is the low light. Or you might be saying, actually, producer Josh, because you don't call me Josh. This is the low light. What have I possibly done wrong?
0: Yeah.
1: I got shushed in public. Yeah. How rude. Well, Luca, this one's actually on you, mate. Can I say, when you were telling this story, myself, Jack James, producer Hannah, all sat there and said, there's absolutely no way you were just whispering. We all know.
2: Oh, yeah.
1: Just exactly how loud Concetta was talking. And Luca, for you not calling that out.
3: Mamma mia.
1: Yeah.
0: Wait. No. I was talking pretty loud. But after he shushed me, then I was whispering the entire time. But what made me upset is other people were talking and he never said anything to them. It was just to me. And I was mad at him for that. You know what I mean?
1: You know, I can absolutely guarantee anyone who knows you knows that there is just no way you were ever talking anyway other than
0: loud.
2: Yeah, to lift the curtain on sort of my process, my emotions on this, you told that story, Concetta, and in my head I sort of thought, I bet this guy was so justified. I bet he had every right to shush her. She was probably being so loud. But it sounds like he went about it rude as hell.
0: He was too aggressive with it. You can tell someone to be quiet and then, anyways, look at me go to bat for myself. But I'm like, tell someone to be quiet and then you get to ramp it up if they're still doing it. But I thought he came out so aggressive and I will forever be sad about it.
2: Shh.
0: Okay.
1: I just want to say,
2: that felt so bad.
0: Yeah. It should feel bad. You shouldn't shush. We decided that the only people who can shush are librarians and museum creators. Remember we spoke to one? She was so awesome.
1: And also men at the spa when Concetta Christo's there. I just want to say, welcoming into the studio right now.
2: Awesome highlights and lowlights, Josh. Thank you
0: Thanks,
2: so much.
0: Thanks, Joshy.
1: Thanks, guys.
2: We've got to pass you over to Lucy Smith real soon. Let's get a song off our feature album right here.
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0: Noah Kahan right there. Deny, deny, deny. If it's off his latest album, The Great Divide, which has been our feature album all this week at Triple J. It's been a delight playing out a bunch of Noah Kahan all through this week. About 5 minutes till nine before we hand you over to Lucy Smith for mornings. And she's here with us now. Lucy, hello.
1: Good morning. What's happening?
2: Pretty girl. We're good. We kind of got an all-time like a version this morning. Did you catch it?
1: Hit it. Play it.

0: Joey Valencia, freaking covering Animal the Sniffer Security.
1: Yes.
0: To me, left field choice, but absolutely perfect selection.
1: You know, a little drum and bass styling in there. And this is the thing. Okay. Hang on. I can't talk over this.
0: Hang on, let him do it. I'm not looking for arm. I'm looking for love. Will you
1: let me in your heart, heart? Let me in your palm! Oh, yeah. Oh, yeah. And you know what? I feel like when Amy Taylor sings it, you know, because she's so cool.
0: Mm-hmm.
1: Yeah, she's trying to get in that pub, but she's still maybe, you know, a little coy. The desperosity in their voices. They are wanting to get into that goddamn pub. They're saying, let me in!
0: It has kicked off an exciting new bit behind the scenes between Conchetta and I, where you do a cool sort of, where are they from, Philadelphia accent, and talk about the pub. Let me in your pub. I want to get a schooner. I'm trying to have a schooner and a parmy. Come on, let me in the pub.
1: Do you have a Victoria bitter?
0: Can I have a VB, please, mate? Let me in the pub. I'm trying to do a coward punch. Come on. It's crazy. And the reason, it's apropos that, you know, you might love it loose, and you might even have your own chance to play it out on your show, because somebody texted and said, oh my god, that was so good. Perfect F off Friday selection.
1: That's it. That is an excellent F off Friday crossover, I would say. Let me in your pub, big energy, and I want you to bring that same energy to the F off Friday with your selections. I'm going to pick three from across the nation.
0: Mm-hmm.
1: Tell me who you are, where you're from, the track you want to hear, and why you want to hear it. We're going to be kicking that off with my choice after 9 o'clock.
0: Ripping into some F off Friday with Lucy on mornings. Have a good show.
1: I will. Have a good weekend.
0: Love ya.
1: Love ya.
0: Bit of Full Nelson to the news right here on Triple J.

0: morning, Jar James with Triple J News. A Yazidi woman who alleges she was held captive in the home of an ISIS-linked Australian family says she would be willing to testify in court. Stephanie March has the details.
1: In 2023, two Yazidi women told the ABC's Foreign Correspondent Program they were held in the home of an Australian family, which included father Mohammed Ahmed, his wife Kosa Abbas, and daughters Zainab and Zara. The three women returned to Melbourne last night and two are facing slavery-related charges. One of the Yazidi women, who alleges she was held captive in the home for 3 days when she was 13 years old, has said she would be willing to testify in court. Both Yazidi women say they have been interviewed by the Australian Federal Police.
0: Nationals leader Matt Canavan has backed plans to keep more gas on shore, but says the government's new gas reserve policy lacks detail. From July next year, LNG exporters will be required to supply 20% of their total exports back into the domestic market. Senator Canavan says he's a supporter of gas reservations, but he doesn't trust the government's track record.
2: Look, that's the test for this government. They've made lots of promises on gas. They put in draconian gas price-setting rules. A few years ago, they did nothing. They've done nothing on reservation.
0: A major by-election is happening tomorrow in Susan Lee's former seat of Farrer in New South Wales. Dr. Jill Shepherd is an associate professor of politics at the Australian National Uni. She says the Nationals and Liberal Party's decision to preference the One Nation candidate ahead of independent Michelle Millthorpe on the How to Vote cards could benefit the One Nation Party.
3: The major parties are really still not quite reading the room with regards to where voters are at this point in time, and they are really happy to turn against the major parties, and that meant that the Labor Party preferences could have been really formative in pushing the seat towards a more left-wing independent.
0: The Queensland Education Department is providing support to students and staff caught up in a global data breach. Here's the reporter.
4: Millions of users in dozens of countries have been caught up in the cyber attack. It targeted a third-party company called Instructure, which runs the Education Department's QLearn system. The names, emails, and school locations of state school students and staff since 2020 were exposed. The Education Department says those affected are being contacted, but the Queensland Teachers Union is demanding answers.
0: Nadal Mustafa reporting there. And just briefly, it's a big happy birthday to the voice of the natural world, Sir David Attenborough, who says he's completely overwhelmed by the well wishes he's received for his 100th birthday today. That's the news for now, right around Australia or the world. If you're streaming online, it's Triple J.

0: Good morning. You are listening to Triple J. My name is Lucy Smith. We are gosh darn effing off your Friday.
1: F off Friday.
0: Yes, darling. That is what we do every single week. We say, see you later, Friday. See you later, the week that was. And hello to the weekend. Maybe you're celebrating something. I've already gotten a Mother's Day request come through. Also, I was thinking, is there a song, because we know he's listening, something we can send out to Sir David Attenborough, 100 years, a century? Is there an animal, wildlife, wilderness-themed F Off Friday track? If someone can come up with that, power to you, because I have not thought of anything as yet, except for the video for Dario G Sunshine. That gets out in the

0: know, in the jungle desert a little bit, everyone dressed up in those animal outfits, you know the one. But if you have a song for the FL Friday that you need to play out for the nation, now is the time to tell me about it. And I kick it off. I'm lucky enough to play out the first song. And I wanted to play out an act who I was so lucky to see last night. It was one of those moments where I'm in the room and I go, I'm never going to be this close to this act again. Cat's Eye. They've been in Australia. They did a one-off Q&A fan event earlier in the week. Tonight, they are playing an event in Melbourne at Festival Hall, which I'm not even going to bang on about it because I don't even think there are tickets left. But this is an exclusive one-off pop-up performance. So, you know, right now, I want you to do one thing. I bet it goes like this. Pinky up. Pinky up.
1: Friday.

Cat's eye right there, pinky up. I was lucky enough to be in the room with them last night at an exclusive event where they played out a few of their tracks. God, the way they move, they are so sharp with it, and they're so lovely as well. If you are in Melbourne, lucky you, because, gosh damn, tonight, Festival Hall, I feel like it's going to be an historic moment, a one-off pop-up performance. 30 minutes, that is it. Cat's Eye performing. I had to do it right there for you. Pinky up here on Triple J. What do you want to hear for the FF Friday? What is the song that is going to get you up and about? Let me know about it on 0439757555. Already loving your suggestions. I said, who can think of an FF Friday song for Sir David Attenborough's 100th birthday? Yeah, y'all are creative. You're coming through. All you got to do is answer your phone. Right here, new music from Pinal featuring The Warning. And there's a new album out today, which I got to play a track for.

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1: Heads up, Northern Territory. Guts Touring is coming your way in May. Playing alongside some of the most exciting local acts are

0: festivals to get around on Triple J.
1: Heads up, Northern Territory. Guts Touring is coming your way in May. Playing alongside some of the most exciting local acts are

Muna right there on Triple J. Wanna Be A, one of the latest singles from their new record, which is out today. It is called Dancing on the Wall. It is such a good album. You know me, I love an 80s power beat. I love something that really taps into some primal energy. And by God, that record does it. And I'm very excited to say that I am going to be chatting with Muna next week about this album. I cannot wait. Going to be joined by all three of them as well. It's just been such a fun record to see play out with all the visuals. They've been really, really taking the ethos of each song into this campaign. You know, they've been taking calls in a bunker from fans. They did a their version of Gay Music Video Night to celebrate the release of their new song Eastside Girls, which is out today. So much happening. I cannot wait to tap into it with them. Puree was in there too with Go. We had VV Pete and Pinau at the very top. And it is a big New Music Friday today. Not only new music from Muna, but also the latest record from the Jungle Giants, Experiencing Feelings of Joy. I am liking this day. KGB. I'm going to play the Jungle Giants for you right after this. Adela, KGB.

0: Dean Turnley acting tough on Triple J, and the new record from the Jungle Giants is out today. It is called Experiencing Feelings of Joy. You've been hearing a moment like that, and I can't wait to get into more of the record, which, you know, Sam has said is about him kind of rediscovering why he loves making music, some stuff in his personal life, and with it, some great dance moments. And at the very top, Adela with KGB, Jack from Nam. You said Cat's Eye and Adela in the same segment. Waiting for the dance break. You're killing it, Lucy. Stop. Y'all are helping out as well. We are doing the F Off Friday. And right here, Tristan from Inverell. Tristan, where are you coming from this morning?
1: Hey, Lucy. I'm sitting in the excavator cab listening to the tunes on Triple J.
0: I love that. And are we in headphones? Are we out loud? What's going on?
1: No, got the headphones on, but I'm here all by myself. Got the sight to myself and just singing away.
0: All right. Well, we are keeping you company, Tristan, and I put a bit of a call out because today we are celebrating the 100th birthday of Sir David Attenborough, okay? A legend, the GOAT, some would say. So I wanted to know if there was out there, possibly, an F Off Friday song fitting for Sir David Attenborough's work and his birthday, and you have answered the call, Tristan. What do you think?
1: I reckon there's only one song that could be, yeah, go out to this legend on his 100th birthday, and that would be The Bad Touch by the Bloodhound Gang.
0: Tristan, you and tens and tens of people texting in this song, okay, for some pretty iconic reasons. Why do you think this is the track?
1: Oh, I just think it is. It talks about nature, and I could just see Sir David Attenborough narrating a story to this, I think.
0: So true. You know what? And let's imagine that right now as I hit play. Tristan, thank you so much.
1: Awesome. Thanks, Liz.
0: I might give this one a language warning just in case.
2: F Off Friday.
3: Well, now, we call this the act of mating. But there are several other very important differences between human beings and animals that you should know about.

There were just an army of people on the Triple J text line requesting this for the F Off Friday. Tristan in Inverell answering the call, making it happen for Sir David Attenborough's 100th birthday. Davey boy, I know you're going to appreciate that one. The Bloodhound Gang, The Bad Touch, 0439757555. Amber in Kingscliff, you said, iconic. Happy birthday, Sir Davey, baby. Keep sliving. Honestly, what an icon, what a legend. Whole lot of coverage happening over on ABC News' website. Man, like, is there a day that I'm going to get to Sir David Attenborough on Science with Dr. Carl? Sir David Attenborough's in, answering all your science questions. Could you imagine? Would be unreal. We have gotten some requests, some more F Off Friday requests for the big birthday moment. So if you've got one, 0439757555, or if you've got a straight banger, now is the time to let me know. Some loot on the way. This is Triple J. You're right.

G Flip, Kinder, or the Ryans. Plus, the winner of our Indigenous initiative will get hands-on mentorship from Blackout and 3% own Nookie, and their next single mixed by Grammy-winning engineer Eric J. Get in quick, because entries close at midnight Monday. No extensions.

0: bread, that's the reason I'm low-key venting.
1: Driz venting on Triple J. I love Driz. He won Unearthed High last year from Elizabeth MacArthur High School in Southwest Sydney. What I love about Driz's run on Triple J Unearthed High is when he's taken it out, he's come through and done interviews here on Triple J Breakfast, and he has to do breakfast usually because he'll come through about 8 o'clock and then he's got to be at school by 9. He is such a legend, and it's really great to see him tapping into a sound which has a global impact as well. You know, you could hear the references in there and the way he's telling stories from Southwest Sydney through this style, through this genre. That right there is his latest track, Venton, and his track, Who's Dat, was the one that really got him a lot of praise for Unearthed High last year. And that's just a taste of what Unearthed High can do for you, the confidence it can bring you, the connections it can bring you as well. He's been working with Nerve a lot on production. So it really is sick to see what Driz has been up to in the wake of Unearthed High, and you could too. We are closing entries Monday midnight. I feel like a teacher right now, and I know, you know, kids might not be listening because look at the time. So if you know someone who is making music in high school, you think they're pretty bloody good at it and you think we need to hear their stuff, now is the time to get them to upload their music to Triple J Unearthed, to make sure they hit that little box that says Unearthed High. And who knows, maybe I could this time next year be playing their song and talking about all of their accolades. I hope so. Hey, coming up in the near future, I'm going to play out music from Darcy Haven. And this is Bugs, seriously, Triple J.

0: Jack James with Triple J News. Australian Federal Police have charged two more women with links to Islamic State after they arrived home from Syria. Natasha McFarlane has more.
1: 53-year-old Corsa Abbas and her daughter, 31-year-old Zainab Ahmed, were both arrested at Melbourne Airport last night after arriving home from Syria with their children. They've both been charged with crimes against humanity. The AFP alleges Mrs. Abbas was complicit in the purchase of a slave and knowingly kept the woman in the home. Meanwhile, it's alleged her daughter, Mrs. Ahmed, also knowingly kept a female slave. In Sydney, 32-year-old Janai Safa was also arrested last night and charged earlier this morning with terror-related offences. All three women are expected to face court today.
0: The government says next week's federal budget is expected to contain $64 billion in savings and reprioritisations. The finance minister has outlined some of the cuts or spending changes being made, including reductions in growth of the NDIS and uncommitted grant spending. Treasurer Jim Chalmers says the budget will include net savings, but he's not announcing them ahead of time.
2: This is an historically large gross savings figure. And it is also exceedingly rare that a government will be handing down two budget updates in a row where there's a net save. We had a net save in the December update, and there will be a net save on Tuesday night.
0: A beauty parlour in Melbourne's northwest has been targeted in another suspected arson attack this morning, the latest in a string of incidents this week. Emergency crews were called to the Essendon business on Pascoe Vale Road around 4 o'clock today. Investigations are underway and police are urging anyone with information to contact Crime Stoppers. Sir David Attenborough has had a new species of wasp named after him by London's Natural History Museum to honour his 100th birthday. Tim Wharton has more.
3: He has lizards, bats, frogs, weevils, flatworms, snails and spiders named after him. But now Sir David Attenborough can celebrate his 100th birthday with another creature bearing his name. London's Natural History Museum says the discovery of the parasitic wasp Attenborough nucleus tau from Chile sheds new light on one of the least understood groups of wasps. The museum says his storytelling has brought attention to the organisms that are often overlooked due to their small size, a fitting tribute to one of the titans of broadcasting.
0: In the cricket, Australian batter Mitch Marsh has smashed 9 sixes and 9 fours on his way to 111 to lead the Lucknow Supergiants to victory in the Indian Premier League. And both Australians Ayla Tomjanovic and Amaya Joynt have been knocked out of the Italian Open in Rome. That's the news for now. This is Triple J.